So we get the New England Patriots tonight against the Cleveland Browns. So the Patriots and Seahawks for the NFL season opener. They got the halftime show for performer is Soundgarden. And actually, Taylor Momsen of the Pretty Reckless is going to be vocals. And Mike McCready from Pearl Jam on guitar.

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Was anybody else there? Akron Civic Theater. It was in November in 2019 where Incubus did 20 years of Make Yourself and Beyond. I still think about it to this day.

pretty common once alcohol enters the picture. Boozing and Bon Jovian, and it's shot to the heart and you're too late, or the misheard lyrics, more often than not. However, in my right mind, I never know what he's saying in 7 Mary 3. She calls me Goliath and I wear the David mask. You didn't know he said that.

Thanks for hanging out. It's Stacy with you. If you're into music documentaries, Billy Idol should be dead. That's the documentary all about the underground star turned pop icon, fame, drug struggles. It covers a lot. That's on Hulu if you got it.

Thanks for stepping inside, walking this way. It's you and me, babe. Hey, hey. Breaking Benjamin not stopping in Cleveland this year. Closest they're going to be next door in Pittsburgh. It's like their blossom over there in September if you want to catch them.

Daka. Had him at Ohio Stadium quite a few weeks ago with the Pretty Reckless on that bill. So Pretty Reckless going to be doing that NFL halftime show for the Seattle Seahawks and Patriots game in Soundgarden. Like, that's a pretty big gig. So I guess that's what she's leaving AC/DC's tour for, is to do that halftime show. But then AC/DC said, that's cool, we'll pick up the Foo Fighters.

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Thanks for hanging out. It's Stacy with you. Now, Tony Iommi, he revealed that the band Sabbath had all these early recordings from like 1969 or so, and they wanted to release them, but the initial plans were blocked by Sharon Osbourne, but have since been re-released to the band. So I think we can expect a potential future release of some of these really old recordings.

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arguably the greatest solo of all time. It's Stacey hanging with you. Some of my favorite solos of all time, though, are on this very record. I mean, My Friend of Misery, come on the Black Album.

It's no more going to be doing like one-offs with System of a Down. I saw a couple different countries. Someone's got to get their story straight. In other words, they're not going to be anywhere near Cleveland. Very, very expensive if that's like the endeavor of your heart to see Faith No More and sell that. Sorry. Tony Iommi now is new one. World Alone.

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0: flown. 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
1: Or just have like maybe a bag of penises and some coffee out of the plane. That's
2: it. Bag of penises.
3: Oh, man. How do you get that through TSA? You bring your own bag of penises?
1: No. The penis they serve on the plane.
3: Oh, the penis they serve on the plane. Oh, sauteed penis, roasted penis, or the little penises in bags. I always, when I get on a plane, I tell them I have a penis allergy and I ask them not to serve anybody.
1: I meant peanuts.

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17: Repeat you got to turn on your microphone, right. Jeffrey. You're with us as well. 866-YO-ROVER is the number. 866-967-6837. That's how you reach the show.
19: I'll turn Rover's mic down.
18: And what a great day to be alive and doing fine on a Friday morning.
19: There you go. So, now
17: okay.
19: You go.
17: Yes, now we can go on.
19: Rover.
17: Thank you. Oh, great.
19: Watch out.
17: What could possibly go wrong? Could it get any worse than yesterday when the show was playing in slow motion across the country?
18: I heard him talk about that on the afternoon show yesterday. I was driving home from work.
17: Oh, yeah.
19: What'd they say?
17: Did they mimic it?
18: They played a clip.
17: They played a clip of yesterday's show.
18: Like that. That's what it sounded like.
17: Yes, it did.
18: Playing a 70 RPM record on the lowest setting on a record player. That's what it sounded like.
17: Well,
18: 33.
17: They claim that they have fixed the issue. I'm assuming that they did.
19: Nice.
17: Because we'd be getting complaints already. Bob says it works. Once again, Rover was right, and Charlie was just a negative Nancy. He didn't think that our esteemed colleagues at iHeartMedia, the world's number one audio company, would be able to fix the problem, but indeed they did. And I got a call yesterday afternoon that they told me it was exactly what I had suspected. The link between our studio and the satellite uplink, which is out of state, I believe in Colorado or California, one or the other, they changed a setting on that at midnight the night before. And they weren't in sync. They were on different settings. So one was at, like, you know, one sample rate or whatever, and the other was at a different one. And that's what, I'm surprised they would connect that way, but they did. And that's how you listened to us in slow motion yesterday. Although Luke says a commercial is playing over you. You've got to be kidding me. And Timmy D says commercials are playing over your intro.
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17: Let's see here.
19: Crap.
17: 330 area code. The Windows Direct commercial just played over your introduction, Dean says.
19: It's Rob.
17: Oh, for crying out loud. These guys, I mean, they really are. Somebody needs, let me read you a text message from somebody. Jenna says, "Yo, Rover, my drive to work yesterday morning was so annoying trying to listen to all of you in slow motion. I couldn't understand a thing. I missed everything. Whoever is responsible for this should be fired. Love you all and have a wonderful weekend." Well, thank you, Jenna. I agree wholeheartedly. Somebody. If there were anybody left to fire at iHeart, we would fire them. But we've already fired all completely non-essential personnel. Now we're moving on to essential personnel. We fired all of them, half of them. That's why things are always broken and can't get fixed. They were essential personnel until we made them non-essential when we fired them.

0: Today he found me and said that he is hooked and that Jeffrey must have a pair on him to act the way he does. Bollocks, I say. Right, Jeffrey?
1: I don't know anything about British lingo, but
2: synopsis.
1: It is what you, like I said, what you hear is what you get. I don't hide behind a radio name and whatnot, so.
3: What does that mean?
0: What is that? Is that a alleging that I'm hiding behind a radio name?
1: No, that's just me. I don't.
3: You got something to say to Rover?
1: No, I'm just saying that it's like what you hear is what you get. You know?
4: He said you're fake.
1: No, I'm not saying I'm fake. I'm not saying Rover's fake. But I'm saying everyone's different. But I'm just saying.
4: Hiding behind a name.
1: I am not afraid to use my actual name.
4: Gosh, your name is awesome.
0: Well, what is your actual name? Jeffrey LaRoque or Jeffrey LaRock? Because remember, your dad said it's Jeffrey LaRoque.
1: Allegedly. Anywho. All right. No, but everyone likes to call me JLR, so that'll work.
0: They changed their names. They changed their names often than they changed their underwear in the LaRoque clan.
1: Okay.
0: Remember, his son was Tomash Aaron, then it was Tomash, and then it's supposed to be Thomas.
1: Tomas Aaron. Mm-hmm. Tomas Aaron, but he likes to be called Thomas for short. Me, on the radio.
0: Did you tell us that his name was Tomash then?
1: I think it was just the way he just slipped out.
0: Oh, you are such a liar. It just slipped out that way?
1: Yeah.
0: We had a whole discussion about it back in the day.
1: Yep. The correct pronunciation is Tomas Aaron. I can't seem to get you guys off that little railroad track, so
0: We don't know what's what. You guys are changing your names all the time.
1: No, but people call me JLR all the time, like the callers and people calling in and the email and all that kind of stuff. But JLR is just simply the initials for my whole name.
0: Mm-hmm. Thank you. Enclosed, Richard says, is a picture of my service dog, Padme, enjoying the cruise and the sights of the glacier. Now, I would put that up.
3: Okay, good. I didn't see it.
0: But Richard, you didn't include it.
3: Okay, good.
0: So, Padme.
4: From Star Wars.
0: Padme. How do you say Padme, right? Isn't that from Star Wars?
4: Star Wars.
0: Is that how you pronounce it? Padme? I forget. Was that the mother in Star Wars or whatever? I don't. Who was that? I don't remember.
4: It's Anakin's girlfriend. Luke's mother.
0: Ah, okay. Let's see. Karen writes, good morning, crew. Zushi, I work 12 hours on third shift weekend crew at my job. I also get tired of listening to music, so I listen first to RMG. Then, instead of movies, I put on old 80s and 90s sitcoms to listen to things like Andy Griffith, Three's Company. I've seen hundreds of times, and it's really mindless, but it sure helps pass the time. Have a great weekend. So, but that's at least it's not as visual as what Doogie's watching action movies.
5: And it's the same movie every time, I think, is another important part.
0: Very strange. Top Gun Maverick. Every morning on her way into work, she listens to it.
3: I just restarted it. Did you walk in and I had it on? I don't know. Somebody walked in and I had it on this morning when I was in the studio. I just restarted the movie this morning.
4: Well, somebody did walk in this morning.
3: Who?
4: To have a discussion with you, I think it looked like.
3: Oh, Carmen Angelo?
4: Yeah.
0: What did he want?
6: Hey, what are you going to talk about today? It involve me? You going to throw me under the bus?
4: He ordered me in the kitchen this morning and said the same thing.
3: Did he?
4: Yeah.
3: Very original.
4: On my way out yesterday in the garage, he said, you guys embarrass me today.
6: What's up for tomorrow?
0: No, he does a great job doing that himself. He doesn't need us. David writes, you guys were going about it all wrong. You just need to put Dolly Parton's face on the license plate. And he sent a picture of a license plate. Here it is. Oh, I don't believe this. Ohio's Dolly Parton license plates help send free books to children. Now, this is allegedly a Dolly Parton license plate in the state of Ohio, her picture on it with the letters next to it, LUV DP. Now, I don't believe this. Are you buying this, that they allowed this plate?
4: They love Dolly Parton. What do you mean?
3: Yes. It's Dolly Parton, DP.
5: But can you get a Dolly Parton license plate in Ohio?
3: Yeah, are those available? I feel like I would have bought one if it was.
4: Yeah, I haven't seen those yet, but.
0: You can go to the BMV website now. This person, if they did, what a great love DP they've got on the plate. South Beach Steve writes, Rover, Please ask Charlie what he thought of the Grand Theft Auto Netflix special. What was your favorite part, Charlie? The game looks insane.

0: Zane, South Beach Steve says, even I watched this last night on Netflix.
1: What'd you think?
0: Well, I was really looking more at the sights as opposed to the game. They did a really incredible job of mimicking Miami Beach. See everything.
1: Well, I could show it all, but we can't air most of the audio. But here's the footage. They're going to go in this drug den here, and then they leave the drug den, and now they're driving around. It looks awesome. It looks like the greatest game ever made.
0: It's really, I mean, it's a building for building recreation. I mean, it's really, it's
1: look at
0: it's,
1: this. Look, just look. You get this top. Look how great this car looks, and the gun chase they have where you're shooting out the cop's tires looks awesome.
2: God, that looks good. Looks so real. That's Miami.
0: Yeah, the realest part of the game.
2: Wow.
0: Is that you can actually go to bankruptcy box and just they'll let you in. You can walk around in there.
1: Maybe you can buy it. Yeah.
0: This spot right here is I think it's a little bit later. I take that back.
2: Did you see a building?
0: You can see bankruptcy box. I saw it briefly in one of the scenes. And they didn't drive by it, but I bet you could drive right by it.
3: There it is right there.
1: No, this looks super fun. And all the little mini games they showed like dirt bike racing, car racing, I think whatever's wrestling here.
3: Oh, nice.
1: Backyard? It looked like there's a lot of, backyard wrestling. It looks like there's unlimited things to do, and it looks so realistic. And then there's a heist, I think, where there's like they're going into the club. It looks awesome. The trailer was made a little weird, though. Like, I thought there'd be some explanation. It's just kind of random clips, which I guess is fine for a trailer, but it's a half-hour trailer. So they go to this dinner. Do you know this place, Rover?
0: You might be. This place, I believe, is a... I don't know this place, okay. Actually. But I know exactly where it is just by the buildings. You can see... all the places I rented in the background. You might be able to see a bankruptcy box in the background.
2: Oh, God.
0: Yeah.
1: And they just keep going. I mean, it looks...
3: They changed names, right? It's the same places, but changed names?
0: Yeah, it looks like they changed the street names and stuff, yeah. And the buildings. I'm sure there's probably various reasons they have to do that. And the one... Remember the building that they built? Entire high-rise building while I was remodeling bankruptcy box. I'm not kidding you. There's a 50-story building that they built in Miami Beach.
3: Oh, look at this.
0: That building is not in this game.
1: Oh, it's not?
0: It just doesn't exist. No. It must have, they must have started building the scenes or whatever before that building went up, I guess.
1: Look how great this looks. I've never seen anything look like this before.
3: That's fantastic.
2: Does the guy talk? Do you, I saw his lips moving.
1: Yeah. I just have it down because it's going to be filled with cuss words.
2: But what is he saying? Like, is it?
0: Now, Charlie, I saw people, I didn't watch any of the leak videos of Grand Theft Auto, but people were saying that the graphics in it suck. So, I didn't watch any of the leaks.
1: I only saw a couple.
0: Is this different than what the leaks look like? Are we really going to get what the leaks look like or what?
3: This is a cut scene, but...
1: The problem with that wasn't the police chase.
3: This is right here, yeah.
1: Yeah, but this wasn't.
3: No, I know.
1: The leaks were obviously from like an earlier build, and the guy had HDR on, so everything looked darker and crappier. I don't know. People also like to just complain about graphics. I don't understand...
2: About anything. They just
1: want to complain. Yep. People love complaining, so... This looks great.
3: Yeah, it looks awesome.
1: I don't know. When people were saying the leaks look like crap, I was like, I don't know what they're talking about. It looks great to me. But people just will complain. People saw this and they didn't like, I saw people complaining about he does a backflip into the pool and it looks too stiff. And it's like, or the ocean. I'm like, what do you care? Just play the game. I'm gonna see if I can, here's car racing. Oh, I think this might be. Coming up here might be where they do the backflip, and I saw people bitching about it. It's like, it's a video game. I'm not expecting it to look like exactly like real life, but it looks pretty close to me. And the coolest thing is this is all running on PS5, they show at the end. So this is what it'll look like, apparently, when you just play it. So I think he's going to do a backflip here in a second. And I just didn't understand... Well, let me just jump ahead a little bit. There's dirt bike racing.
3: Oh, man.
1: That looks
0: now,
1: awesome.
0: Are you going? You're gonna splurge on the more expensive version, aren't you?
1: I don't know what that includes, so I don't know.
3: Oh my gosh.
1: Yeah, there's the whole city rover.
3: Whoa.
0: That looks pretty cool.
1: Well, it all depends on what you get. I don't really know what you get. I was reading. What did people say? You could go to a certain store. Maybe I'll get it. I mean, and I read that the story, if you just do the story, it's 80 hours of gameplay. So that's $1 an hour. That's worth it. If it's something you're going to play for months, I don't mind spending $80. I bought it.
0: Well, I think you need to spend $100. Supposedly, somebody told me you get more stuff unlocked if you spend the $110 or whatever. Well, it
1: depends on what that stuff is. The stuff I care about or not.
0: You might need it. You might need it. You're going to have buyer's remorse if you get the cheaper version,
2: yeah,
0: Charlie.
2: Might could as
1: just,
2: well.
1: Just upgrade it.
0: Buckskin says, just in the first few minutes on Netflix, nothing but black people using the N-word, illegal products being manufactured, and yes, plenty of gunfire. Both good guys and bad guys shot down. Chocolate Charlie, this is okay? You find this worthy of your hard-earned money, he wants to ask?
1: Wait, he's...
2: he's complaining.
1: Wait, what's the complaint? This is the opening scene. So he goes up to this drug den. What's his complaint?
2: Because they're...
1: they're black?
2: And they're using...
0: black people using the N-word.
1: Yeah, I don't care.
0: He's offended by this.
1: Oh, you could be offended if he wants to be a snowflake. I don't care. You could pet dogs. That's cool.
0: That's Charlie's favorite feature in the new game,
1: well,
0: probably.
1: Well, some games you can't pet dogs, and it's annoying. You'll see a dog and you can't pet it.
3: Well, it's a big thing in Red Dead when you could do that.
1: Yeah, so it's cool that you can pet the dog. So, no, I'm not offended at this at all. I don't know what you guys are complaining about. This is always what Grand Theft Auto has always been.
3: Yeah, you steal cars. It's Grand Theft Auto.
1: That's the whole game.
0: Jimmy says, Rover, I do enjoy the show, even despite Charlie being a libtard and Doogie being an actual tard. What confuses me, though, is Rover. He seems to know nothing about real life. He doesn't go to stores. He doesn't seem to have guy friends. He's completely out of touch with everything. Nearly every celebrity that is mentioned, he's never heard of. Any musician that died, no matter how famous, he'll say, what did he have, like one song? Then Dolly Parton dies. Someone everyone knows about. And in true Rover fashion, he says, quote, I'll be honest, I don't know much about her. What? Factoring all of that, plus your physique, and I've determined you must be an alien. Okay.
2: True.
0: Perhaps. I mean, I know Dolly Parton. I don't know any of her backstory. I only learned that she was married when her husband died. I remember seeing that in the news like a year ago or whatever. But
4: yeah, they got
0: married. I don't know anything about her.
4: I just want to say that Dolly Parton and Carl Dean got married the same year my parents got married. So they were married pretty much the same length of time my parents were. Carl Dean died, and what I've read was, and I think I mentioned this on Wednesday, that Dolly Parton did not address her health because she was so busy taking care of her husband. And when he passed away, then she realized her health was, you know, needed attention. So that's when she started putting attention on her health. So she was the only, and they never had kids, from what I've read.
0: Here's Rio Rover with Dolly Parton and Tim Curry passing away. I wonder who will be the third.
4: I already know the
0: Diana
4: third one.
0: Diana Ross, Cher, Stevie Nicks, Julie Andrews, Lily Tomlin, Goldie Hawn, Barbara Streisand, Glenn Close, Jane Fonda, Dick Van Dyke, Robert De Niro, Gladys Knight, Smokey Robinson, and Michael J. Fox all need to be put into bubble wrap until January 1st. I'm not sure Glenn Close will make it through this weekend. What's wrong with Glenn Close? I haven't been following.
2: I don't know.
3: She released a video and everybody's... said she looked rough and stuff.
2: I think Charlie has it.
0: Did you watch her video? I think she is saying goodbye. Somebody needs to do a welfare check on her. Let me see here.
4: Voice actor named Peter Cullen passed away yesterday, too. And he was the voice.
3: Prime.
4: Yep. And he did other voices, too. He was a prolific voice actor.
5: Yeah, he was such a nice guy.
4: And, was he? Prolific, that means he did a lot of voice work. He narrated the opening intro for Voltron, the Defender of the Universe. He voiced Optimus Prime, and he voiced a whole host of other different kinds of characters, including Eeyore from Winnie the Pooh, or I should say Winnie the Fool.
3: J.P. Morgan died, too. Nobody knows her except for people like The Gong Show.
2: I didn't know who that was when I saw that.
0: Who?
3: She was on every game show in the 70s. It's an old actress, but she died also. Okay. A bunch of people died. It's crazy.
2: What's the Glenn?
0: Here's Glenn Close. Here it is.
6: Hi, everyone. I'm home. Calming down. Wearing my mama's shirt. Letting the wind blow through my white hair. Watching the sun go down.
2: Aww.
6: I feel blessed. Hi to you all.
2: Aww.
0: All right. Not sure exactly what that is. That is weird. Whatever's going on there. It's a little bit strange. But that's also old people in social media. They're like, you know, let me just put this out. It's weird, but
2: not somebody famous like that. She's also struggling to breathe.
0: So you think she's not going to make it through the weekend?
2: Where was she when she said she's home? Was she in the hospital? Like, what's going on?
0: She looks like she's somewhere in the mountains. I don't know. Well, what do you mean?
3: From.
2: Right.
0: Don't know. Nicholas says, Rover, I've been listening for quite a few years now. I just can't bite my tongue anymore, though. Snitzer has become the biggest copycat wannabe baby of the show. Oh. It's sickening, really.
3: Yeah.
0: Of all the people to copy, Snitz has chosen Doogie to mirror his life after. First, it was Disney. He just wants to be this big Disney lover, only because Doogie loved Disney first.
3: Oh, yeah, that's right.
0: Next comes
3: food truck. I was opening up Epcot, but that's fine. Go ahead.
0: He wants so bad to have a food truck like Doogie, but now he has the truck and is embarrassed to even say what kind of lame Ice Cube truck this is going to be.
3: Ice Cube.
0: And maybe the biggest copycat.
3: Today was a good day.
0: Maybe the biggest copycat scheme of all is this new journey he's been on of losing weight. Snitz just can't stand to see Doogie looking good in the spotlight. So he's been starving himself just so someone will notice. Snitzer rides Jeffrey hard so day, I believe, out of jealousy of Jeffrey and Doogie's relationship. But as soon as someone calls out baby Snitz about anything, he gets pissed and starts pouting. Rover, this man needs some help.
2: Ha! What do you say about that?
0: Sending him into therapy, perhaps.
3: Well, I gotta find out what you say first.
0: Yeah, what do you say, Doogie?
2: I say that Snitzer sucks.
3: Well, there you go. I suck.
0: Gotta copy everything Doogie says. We'll be right back on Rover's Morning Glory. Hang on.
7: 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The Guardians are back on the field tonight versus the Royals. 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
25: Welcome back to Rover's Morning Glory, most corrupt in history.
26: Says that the crappy part about GTA 6, it's locked to 30 frames per second on PS5 and Xbox consoles, and the PC version won't come out until a year later when you can have more powerful hardware. Now, Snitz, do I need more than 30 FPS?
27: I don't think it's the type of game you need that high frame rate. I don't know. A lot of people bitch about that. I don't personally care. As long as it looks cool, like looks shooting, good. Yeah, shooting games like maybe Call of Duty, you need that, you know, split second thing, but not for that. I don't think for that.
26: Jeff Jr. says that Bankruptcy Box is actually in the game's first mission. He has a pre-release copy he got from Cyber League, I think. And Bankruptcy Box is the first mission. It's a B&E where you have to steal a pair of UGG slippers, he says. Thank you. Richard in New York, you're on Rover's Morning Glory. Good morning, Richard.
28: Good morning. I was driving down the road with a load of firewood to deliver, and my helper didn't show up. So I see a woman standing on the side of the highway. It was in the winter, with in front of a car that had the hood up. So I stopped, and I said, "Do you need a ride?" And neither of us had a phone. So we're driving down the road. I'm thinking I'm just taking her up to the pay phone. Mm-hmm. And she says, "Oh, can I do something for you?" And I was like, "Oh, my God, I picked up a prostitute." And it's not her car. Right. So I'm thinking, okay. I said, "Can you unload the truck?" And I'm driving along. And she's like, "How long will it take?" And I said, "About an hour." She says, "How much you pay me?" $50. So we get to the, she's okay. So we get to the job. Now she's barely dressed. She's got a leather jacket on and hardly anything underneath. And so she's unloading the truck, and old man Henry's out watching because she's bent over and it's really cold out. So his wife comes out, "Henry, it's cold out. Come in." And he goes, "I'm okay."
26: It's a random story. Yeah, $50 tip,
28: Yeah, so anyhow, the end of the story is I hired a prostitute to unload the truck.
26: All right. Jeffrey, yeah. Maybe next time you're hauling a load for the fence company, maybe that could be your excuse. You pick up a lady of the night, And you could say, I was just hiring some day labor, not a hooker.
3: No, I have not encountered any of that kind of stuff, so.
26: All right, Richard, thank you. I'm not sure exactly where that phone call came from. That was completely out of left field there. I saw that RG3, he has a conspiracy theory regarding Deshaun Watson being selected as the Browns' starting quarterback. He posted, I can tell you whose decision it wasn't. And he believes that it has nothing to do with the coach. He says, I believe they all could have saved us a lot of time if it was going to be Deshaun Watson. The man literally took a bazooka to the fans' face and basically said F you to all of them, and they still made him the starter the next day. I agree with this statement, by the way. He says that it was the ownership of the Browns that wanted Deshaun Watson. There are 230 million reasons why Deshaun Watson is the starting quarterback of the Cleveland Browns. It's his contract, period. Haslam has already come out and said that it was a huge swing and a miss on Deshaun Watson. Why is he starting? 230 million reasons. I believe it was the ownership group and the executive group. And that the coach, he thinks the coach likes Shedeur Sanders. How are you competing with a fifth round pick? He asked of Deshaun Watson. I know that I believe that Shedeur Sanders was better than a fifth round pick. He should have been a first round pick, but you're competing with him neck and neck. It should be a close, should it be a close competition between the $230 million man and the fifth round pick? No, it should not. That shows me that Shedeur Sanders has developed. Shedeur is managing the offense at the line of scrimmage a lot better. You can't tell me you didn't feel better about Shedeur running the offense than Deshaun Watson. I agree with him. This is going to completely. Why not just take your losses with Deshaun Watson and have a $230 million backup quarterback? Why go through this same thing you've gone through four seasons already with? Well, three, because fourth, he couldn't really play because he was injured. But, like, why go through this all again? You're going to have a very... He completely, and RG3's right, he completely crapped on the fans when he said, you know, stop booing me, screw them, they suck, basically. I'm paraphrasing. He says it's personal and that they, you know, they cheered when he got injured, and that's how much the fans hate him. It's not, look, if he would have been out there lighting the world on fire, nobody would have cheered when he got injured. They cheered because the guy was playing so poorly that when he gets injured, it's finally a decision has been made for the team to replace the quarterback. They have no other option. So I agree wholeheartedly with RG3 that I thought it was a slap in the face to every Browns fan when he comes out and he says that over the weekend, stop booing me, these guys, you know, basically, and again, I'm paraphrasing, but it was, you know, it's very disrespectful and it's, you know, they suck. It's essentially what he said about the fans.
3: I'd like to say this though, you know, if it wasn't for the fans filling that stadium almost every Sunday for home games, Deshaun Watson would not be getting that $230 million. The fans pay their hard-earned money to see a winning football team. And we've been through a lot of hard times throughout the Browns. I know that. We've been through a lot of hard, good and bad times with the team. And the fans, we still have one of the most dedicated fan bases in the NFL, to my knowledge. And but Deshaun Watson needs to understand, without the fans, he doesn't get a paycheck.
4: Wait, for real.
26: Yeah, okay, for real. But I thought it was a slap in the face to the fans to then name him the starting quarterback after he said that, like literally the day after he said all that. I agree with RG3. I probably, and Shedeur Sanders, he wasn't lighting the world on fire either, but I probably would have gone with him. I think
4: what about last night, though?
26: A lot more upside potential. What about last night, Charlie? Give it to me.
4: Well, they won.
5: That game was awesome.
4: 37.
26: Yeah.
5: I was there.
26: Oh, yeah.
5: Skinny and I rooting on the Brownies.
26: Uh-huh.
5: It was fantastic. Gabriel, I think, started as QB, and then Green came in. Green was tearing it up. If he couldn't throw it to somebody, he was running with the ball. I mean, I was learning a lot last night. It was fantastic. Really awesome game.
26: Isn't it also like when they allow the, like, the groundskeepers to come on and play? Like, these are not the people that are going to be playing on when the season starts. So,
5: yeah, that's what, you know, he was surprised, because he honestly was like, I wonder what this game is going to be like tonight against the Patriots. This is going to be all these guys. We probably won't see much of them during the regular season, which is cool that we get to see them play tonight, but they're all kind of vying for a spot to be on the roster. So it was like, hopefully they'll play really well. And when they scored those first two touchdowns, right away, I was like, whoa, this might actually be a great game. And they did so well. I mean, we stayed for pretty much the whole game because.
26: Well, you're not going to see that when the regular season comes.
5: That's the sad part.
26: Assure you of that. Yeah, you're not going to see that.
5: They did that last year, was like win some preseason games, and then they were like, look, okay, maybe we could have a really great year. And then, you know, the Browns do what the Browns do usually. So hopefully it will be a sign for good things this season.
26: Speaking of football, here is, let me get this. Tell me what you think happened in this case. This is a news story. This is in Wisconsin, I believe, at a youth football game. 9-year-olds are on the field playing football. Mm. And a guy does something so strange. And everyone says he's the most evil man on the planet. Listen to this.
6: Leading us off here at 10, right now, outrage after witnesses say a parent intentionally tripped a player during a youth football game.
7: So this happened Saturday during a Brew City League game in Racine. 12 News' Maddie Augustine is joining us live there tonight. And Maddie, you just confirmed new information a few moments ago.
9: Yes, Deanna, I just heard from a representative of the Youth Football League. He tells me that the parent that tripped that 9-year-old player has been banned and the team from Milwaukee has been fined. Still tonight, parents and coaches are angry. A 9-year-old football player rushing for a touchdown. Suddenly taken to the ground by an adult.
10: When there was a parent on the other side of the field that just kind of, he looked like he ran full force and just stuck his leg out.
9: Claire Bernal says she saw it happen during Saturday's game in Racine between the Case Eagles and the Milwaukee Colts.
10: It's just completely abhorrent behavior from someone.
26: Let's go.
9: Case Eagles head coach Channing Schultz says he was out of town for the game, but immediately got calls from parents.
11: I was filled with anger. I couldn't believe it. I was in disbelief.
9: Schultz thinks the parent did it on purpose.
11: The kids come first. Safety comes first.
26: Yeah, he did.
11: Like, the way he kicked my little guy, his leg could have broke. Shin could have broke.
9: The player was not hurt, and witnesses told 12 News they later saw police talking to the man after the game.
11: He should be banned for life to me.
9: The two teams now set to play again in 2 weeks.
10: There's fear playing a game like that. And with youth sports, it should be fun. It shouldn't be fearful at all.
9: Schultz is now calling on all coaches and parents to be better leaders.
11: We got to do better as adults. We got to do better as parents. We just got to do better as a whole youth.
26: So my question is this. All right, so you got the gist of what was going on there. And if you didn't watch that, if you were not watching RMG TV, right when the kid, the 9-year-old, is about to score a touchdown, this guy runs out onto the field, which is sort of like a, you know, just like a maybe they have some primitive markings on the field. It's not like a high school football field or whatever, you know. This is for 9-year-olds. And they have some cones set up for the end zone and stuff. And so the kid's about ready to score a touchdown, and this adult just comes out, sticks his leg out. And obviously, when they're like, oh, people think he did it on purpose. Yeah, of course he did it on purpose. You can tell. That's clear as day. He actually did that on purpose. Sticks his leg out, trips the kid. Now, they did end up charging the adult with disorderly conduct, I read last night. My question is this, and I thought it was strange that they didn't bring this up in the news story. Why did the guy do that? Why?
12: The kid was about to score a touchdown.
26: No, I don't. No, no. No. For whatever reason, they're not telling us. They're not telling us the rest of the story. There must be more to this story. I don't think it's because the 9-year-old was going to score a touchdown. Something must have happened.
12: Slept with his wife or something?
26: Like, don't know what happened. No, I'm not saying that, but there must have been some reason why this guy went out there and did that. Was there a fight with the was the 9-year-old beating up this guy's son? Was there he punched this guy's son in the nuts or what? I mean, something must have happened. I don't believe that the parent just ran out there and was like, you know what? I'm going to stop this kid from scoring. I don't think that happened at all.
12: But he's 9.
2: Yeah, it doesn't matter.
26: I agree. I'm not saying he should have done it. I'm just saying something more was going on. I don't believe the guy randomly went out there and did that.
12: His house before?
26: Possibly. I don't know. That would be a weird explanation, but maybe I could see that. His kid's on the other team,
27: obviously.
26: There's what?
27: His kid's on the other team, obviously.
26: Yeah, that's true. Of course. That's not enough to run out there and trip.
27: Not for a normal person.
12: You're thinking like a normal person. You have to think in the mind of a guy that would trip a 9-year-old. You're an insane person. You don't think rationally. It doesn't make sense.
5: But Rover's also thinking about that story that we talked about, I think, earlier in the week or last week of the 16-year-old girl who ran out because her brother was getting pushed around on the field, and then she tackled a player in middle school because she was upset by everything that was going on up until that point. So he's saying, what if something happened earlier in the game between that player and his son?
12: What if it did?
2: So now it doesn't matter.
26: Something weird must have happened. I'd love to hear that guy's side of the story.
2: But you're saying, does that justify what he did?
26: No, I'm not saying that at all. I'm just saying I found that odd that the news offered no explanation whatsoever. So nobody there that witnessed that game, none of the other parents had any idea why that guy ran out there and did that. The coach had no idea why somebody ran out there and tripped his player. I don't believe that. They must have just decided at the news to go, okay, so yeah, something went on, but let's not talk about that. There must have been something that set the guy off.
2: They don't want to promote the negativity of what they did. So because the kid was going to score a goal or whatever, like they don't want to promote that. And I see that point. You don't need to know why he did it. And whatever the reason was, it doesn't matter. We don't need to know.
26: Frank said the parent had the under on DraftKings. That's why he had to run out there, trip the kid.
3: That wouldn't surprise me.
26: Yep. Well, our DraftKings bets are returning next week on Rover's Morning Glory. So who's going to win the season this year? Who won last year?
2: I did.
26: Doogie won last year? I don't believe it. I
2: did.
26: No.
2: Yeah, I did.
26: She won last year?
2: Yes, I'm amazing.
26: What were the standings? Can you give me the rankings from last year? Do you remember?
2: I don't remember, but I know I won.
26: Oh, man.
3: I think I came in second.
26: Came in second?
3: I'm not sure. I'm just guessing.
5: Yeah, I think Jeffrey did come in second.
12: I think I came in first, and then Jeffrey second, and I think Doogie was last.
2: I wasn't last. Rover was last. I won.
27: No, you're talking about the soccer part. We're talking about the football.
26: Football. Football, Doogie. Wrong sport.
2: No, I know what football is.
26: Well, anyway, Gerber CEO says, I heard the kid already scored 2 touchdowns and he was mad. Well, no, there's got to be more than that. That's very common in youth sports that you have some kid that's really good and scores touchdowns or hits home runs or whatever. You don't run out there on the field and tackle the kid or trip the kid. There must be something more to the story. There has to be. Sixteen wants to remind Crystal that the Browns one time went 4-0 in the preseason. That was the same year they went 0-16 in the regular season. Preseason means nothing, he says. I agree with you 100%.
5: That's why I said last year they looked pretty good during preseason. But, of course, during regular season, the Browns do what the Browns do.
26: Well, they're also playing, the other teams are just, they're playing like 10th string people out there. And so you're not playing against a real defense. And it's just not a good indicator of a team's prospects in the regular season. Anyway, so I guess that guy has been charged with disorderly conduct, which is the same thing that the guy who got that hooker, the billionaire owner of the 49ers, the same thing he actually pleaded guilty to when he got that trailer park hooker in Ohio. He pled guilty to disorderly conduct. After all that is said and done, he pled guilty to disorderly conduct.
2: We were wondering yesterday, Jeffrey, what did you plead when you got busted for your prostitute many years ago? Do you remember what you pled?
3: I think I pled no contest.
2: Okay.
26: So they didn't offer you like a deal where... they said, okay, we're not going to get you with soliciting a prostitute. If you plead guilty to disorderly conduct. See, this is what I was saying about this guy who owns the 49ers. This is what's so infuriating. If this were Jeffrey or me or Charlie or Snitzer, if it was any of us and we had, were trying to pick up a prostitute, they wouldn't just go, oh yeah, we'll pick you up on Sunday morning, charge you with all these prostitution things, and then Monday we'll let you plead guilty to disorderly conduct. That's like a $10 ticket or something. No. That's like spitting on the sidewalk.
12: They would post us in the newspapers, human traffickers. That's what they would do.
26: Exactly. East Palestine police disrupt Chocolate Charlie's human trafficking operation. Exactly. And so they didn't allow Jeffrey to do that.
12: What did
26: Jeffrey, you had to plead guilty to, or no contest, rather.
3: No contest is similar to pleading guilty, but there was a lot of, I think they tried to pile on other ones, but the public defender I had at the time got all that thrown out, and I was just like basically charged with that, and because it was the first time I was ever arrested, they put me on some kind of, I guess you might say probation, if you will, for like 90 days. I had to go to a compliance hearings for a whole year, and eventually the case was, adjudicated.
26: Yeah, but they never wiped it off your record for
3: Well, the whole idea was I went through all this and they said it was supposed to have been expunged, but I went down there to go through that expungement process and I gave them the information. Well, it said, well, the case is not in our file. So I said, okay, maybe they'd already done it. And then a couple years later, I was interning on the show. Some guy shows up to Douchey's appearance, and that's how it was revealed.
26: He shows up to Douchey's appearance?
3: Yeah, because like that's how you guys found out.
26: Did he have a binder of your case records?
3: I have no idea. All I do know is that...
2: was there a mugshot?
3: No, he just took a Polaroid of me. I don't know if he even exists. That was like 31 years ago. Something I care to want to forget now. So...
26: So... refresh my memory on something else. And I know I've asked you this. And you can be honest... After you were busted for soliciting the prostitute, and you had gone to these prostitutes numerous times, a lot.
3: Yeah.
26: Did you ever pick up a hooker after you got arrested? Like a year later, 6 months later, 5 years later?
3: I don't even remember that. That's something I care to want to forget.
2: I mean,
3: that's something I'd like to forget. I'd like to forget that whole part of my life because it was embarrassing.
26: Let's just go back. I'm just wondering if you did. Did you ever pick up a hooker after you got arrested? And if you did, were you like super nervous about it because you'd already been arrested doing it once?
3: I don't think so. Because I knew, you don't know if that's a real one or an undercover cop or anything like that. So...
26: So did you ever, I mean, you should be able to answer whether you picked up a hooker.
3: I just said no, I didn't.
12: No, you said you didn't want to remember. That's what you said.
3: Me personally, that's something I
12: know that's something you don't want to remember, but.
3: Okay, first of all, Charlie, answer your question. Yeah. No. And second of all, that's something I don't want, I prefer to forget.
12: Okay, but we're asking if you can remember.
3: I just answered your question.
12: So it's a no.
3: There you go.
26: Because normally, if it was a no, you'd just say, no, I never did. I learned my lesson.
3: I learned my lesson. And second of all, it's something I'd like to forget that it would ever happened.
26: If you knew
3: so long ago.
26: If you knew a girl, let's say you were driving down the street and you saw this a year after you were arrested for it, and you saw a prostitute that you had been with before, and you knew she wasn't a cop, would you have solicited her? Because you know it's not a cop.
3: Yeah, but you don't know if the police are hiding or not, so I wouldn't have picked her up. I would have just dropped the hammer, just took off. I said, I'm not going through that crap again.
26: All right.
3: Nice try, dude.
26: Dude, what do you have coming up in the shizzy?
2: Coming up in the shizzy, I have a story about a pilot who had to do an emergency landing because of something that happened. What happened? I'll tell you the story coming up next.
26: All right, we'll be right back on Rover's Morning Glory. Hang on.
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0: up in a few minutes. What do you have on the way, Dougie?
1: We were just talking about the next person we have to put into a bubble wrap to make sure that they don't die. You had mentioned Glenn Close had filmed something weird, but there is another person that's in the news who had to scale back on touring because there's something really wrong. I'll tell you who it is next.
0: All right, we'll get to that in just a moment. Waco says, why must Jeffrey turn the studio into a house of lies? He's admitted that he used prostitutes after his arrest. This is why no one ever believes him. He can't keep his lies straight. And 87 IQ says, I am certain that Jeffrey said before that he got a hooker after his arrest. So what is it, Jeffrey?
2: Since nobody believes me, I will leave that question moot.
3: Good answer.
2: Here you go.
3: What does that mean?
2: We'll just leave it as it is.
0: What is it? So that means, yes, he did get a hooker after he was arrested. He didn't learn his lesson. He continued to get hookers even after he was arrested.
3: When's the last time you got one?
2: I probably can't even remember.
3: Oh, so like just a couple months ago?
2: No, Charlie, you don't be stupid, dude.
0: Well, but you remember that?
3: I'm asking.
0: Was it a year ago?
2: How about like 25 years ago? How about
0: 25 years ago? All right. How long ago were you arrested?
2: 30.
0: 31. Okay, so all right. So that means for another 6 years after you got arrested, you continued to get hookers.
2: No, I'm just saying probably 5 years. You know what, Rover? It's inconsequential.
0: Got you with the math.
2: Whatever, dude. Anywho, anyway, I haven't done it since, so we'll leave it at that.
0: Dougie, are you ready for
3: you haven't what's done it? It?

0: help those over there in need.
1: Yeah, we saw a bunch of those videos. Those were absolutely incredible. I mean, it just, I mean, when I say incredible in a terrible way, but how this water, how fast it rushed in and how high it was, it just wiping out everything in its path. No chance for survivability. I don't know what the total death toll is going to be in the end, but unbelievable stuff. Go on.
0: It doesn't look like Trump's name will be put back onto the Kennedy Center building. Yesterday, a judge had some pointed questions for officials of the Kennedy Center, all of whom were appointed by Trump. Now, they did not suggest returning to the axed Kennedy-Trump Center name, which resulted in a huge drop in ticket sales and a number of artist cancellations. So they are now threatening to demolish the entire building if plans are not cleared through the court.
1: Yeah, that's essentially, think about this for a second. What they said was, if we don't get the name, we don't get Trump's name back on there, we're just going to demolish the Kennedy Center because it's an embarrassment to Washington, D.C., and it's unsafe.
0: Yeah.
1: And with his name on it, it's cute. Without it, not so cute. Okay. Well,
0: do you think this is cute? The president has signed an executive order renaming Lake Ontario as Lake America.
2: A video of him doing it.
0: The change takes effect immediately.
1: Here it is.
3: And finally, I guess the purpose of this more than anything else is we're going to be changing the name of Lake Ontario, effective immediately, to Lake America. That's going to take place right now as I sign the order. Do you have anything to say about it, Ben?
4: Yes, sir. So this is a straightforward but important executive order. It directs Secretary Burgum at the Department of the Interior to update the Geographic Names Information Service to reflect that Lake, once known as Lake Ontario, will from this day forward be known as Lake America. This is a lake that has most of its volume in the United States. The deepest parts of the lake sit in United States territory. So this will reflect that this is an American lake.
3: Thank you.
1: Very important order here. Okay. Yes, yes.
0: How is this possible? Are we allowed to just do this?
1: Well, we can call it whatever we want. They can call it whatever they want. But I mean, it is utterly ridiculous. It's a waste of time, money, for somebody who, you know, doesn't want to waste. Think of all the, there's the Sharpie marker signature, but think of all of the money that is going to have to go into updating things. And
3: documents, everything else. We notified all of the various people that we have to notify.
0: Yeah, all the money it's going to cost.
3: Everything that you have to do. And this is official, effective immediately.
0: Oh.
5: And my acronym changed now. It's not HOMES anymore. It's HAMES.
6: Terrible.
5: That's awful.
1: It's really, I mean, it's just such a tremendous, the things that we should be worrying about, we're not worrying about. And this we have to worry about.
0: Yeah.
1: What's that?
7: I think Doogie has you up too loud. You can't hear us today.
0: I have hip hop. Are you not high enough?
7: I don't know.
1: Maybe I'll just raise you guys over here. I can do that.
7: Grocery prices. Go to the grocery store. Who cares about any of this? Beef is out of
2: grocery prices, gas prices, prices for all kinds of important consumer goods.
7: All the stuff he said he was going to do, he's not doing any of that, and he's just changing names of things. It's stupid.
1: We also now have the largest deficit in ever. I mean, what is it? $40 trillion. So there's a lot of things we should be worried about. Maybe about, I don't know, AI going to wipe out jobs and what are we, you know, what's the game plan here? Renaming a Great Lake is at the very bottom of the list. And frankly, let's just be honest. Why are we picking fights with our closest allies like usual when we're, you know, cozying up to Russia, Saudi Arabia? We just took Syria off the state-sponsored terror list.
7: I think he said Canadians are terrible people yesterday, too. Let me just double-check that.
3: Well, the Canadian officials have treated us very badly. They're nasty people.
7: Oh, nasty people, sorry.
1: That's just the Canadian officials. Oh, okay. Maybe not all Canadians, but the Canadian government, nasty people. All right, go on, Doogie.
0: The fate of Lindsay Clancy, who's standing trial in the deaths of her three children, is now in the hands of a Massachusetts jury. The 36-year-old's lawyer says that she's scared and nervous as deliberations begin, but her attorney says that he's optimistic about the eventual outcome. Prosecutors have argued that Clancy intentionally strangled her three young children back in 2023. Her lawyer doesn't dispute the fact that she caused the deaths of the children, but says that she was suffering from postpartum depression. So we'll see what happens.

0: happens with the jury. All right. A pilot's medical emergency forced a Boston-bound flight out of L.A. to divert to Detroit. So it looks like Delta Airline Flight 437, carrying 147 passengers from LAX to Boston, when the captain told air traffic controllers he needed urgent medical care and requested an immediate landing in Detroit. He said, "This is the captain. I'm the one who is ill. I am going to taxi the jet to the gate, and then I need to go to the hospital." The air traffic controller responded, "You can plan an exit at Yankee 2.
1: You have the audio.
0: Oh,
2: all right. Here is... So I guess it's probably the pilot who's talking, because bet the co-pilot is probably
1: actually flying the plane.
3: Yeah, the captain. I'm the one that's ill. I'm going to taxi the jet to the gate, and then I need to go to the hospital. Metro Tower, Delta 437, emergency aircraft, visual 22 left.
4: Delta 437, Michelle Roy, 22 left, clear to land, wind 190 at Diner.
3: Clear to land, 22 left. Alpha 10 is the gate. This is the captain. I'm the one that's ill. I'm going to taxi the jet to the gate, and then I need to go to the hospital.
2: So, it sounds like the guy's in pain or distress, right? You can tell that. It sounds like, geez.
0: Yeah. So they ended up pulling in. The airline said the sick captain deplaned to Detroit, and a replacement pilot took over the flight to Boston, which landed about 90-minute delay with all of that. I want to know what happened. Is that bad that I want to know?
2: Well, I hope he's all right. I am a little curious what happened, but I hope he's all right.
0: All right. And then finally, I had teased the story of who is sick, who isn't feeling well, what somebody famous, what is going on with them. And it is Gladys Knight. Fans are raising concerns about the Motown legend after a series of recent performances. According to TMZ, some audience members and people connected to her tour have questions whether the 82-year-old should still be performing, pointing to moments.
2: Is that her walking like a very, very...
1: saying hello to people like she's in a nursing home. Like,
0: there are moments where she appears confused on stage. She stares into space or heavily relying on the backup singers.
2: Now is she giving a hug to a woman here?
0: She doesn't really know.
2: She doesn't know what's going on, does she? This woman's trying to perform on stage.
0: One widely discussed incident reportedly occurred during a performance of Midnight Train to Georgia, when Knight appeared to be walking off stage mid-song. Her husband and manager says that Gladys still wants to perform and has not been diagnosed with dementia, though he acknowledges she has some good days and bad days.
2: All right.
0: So hopefully she'll be okay. There you go. That is the Shizzy on Rover's Morning Glory.

0: were talking about tips the other day, and is a gratuity a tip? And a woman was arguing, a waitress was arguing that a gratuity is not a tip. And we were debating that the other day. I was reading something, Dougie, you're a former server, Snitzer is a former server. I was reading somebody who has given what they say is the best advice to increase your tips. I'll tell that to you in just a few minutes. Kyle, you're on Rover's Morning Glory. Good morning, Kyle.
1: Rover, yo.
0: Yo, what's happening?
1: Not much. I'm surprised nobody caught this. Excuse me. Jeffrey said that he was busted 31 years ago for a prostitute, which, I mean, that's 1995. He then said 25 years ago was when he last used a hooker. That would be 2001. He would have been married for a couple of years.
0: Jeffrey, what year did you get married?
2: Got married in 99.
0: So you used a hooker 2 years after you were married.
2: My involvement of hookers I misspoke, because it was like before I got married, before it was the last time I recall using hookers. And I moved on from that. I think it's just that part of my life that I just prefer to want to forget.
0: Did you have like a bachelor party where you had hookers and you actually just trolled for hookers on the street?
2: No.
0: What'd you ask, Charlie?
3: I'd just say that was the good old days.
0: Oh, yeah, the good old days.
2: And the good old days are over, my friend. Yep. My hipster dupe's friend.
0: He is denying that he's now changing his timeline once again. That's not the last time he had a hooker. It would have been probably 27 years ago. Yeah.
2: Yeah, and this combobulated the number there, pal.
0: All right, Kyle, thank you. I appreciate it. Here's somebody who says, Dougie said, why do you need to know when talking about the guy who tripped the kid? There was a guy who tripped a 9-year-old kid in a youth football game. Parent ran out there, tripped the kid. They didn't say why he did that. And I said, I want to know, why did he do that? What led up to that? Because it's just a random thing to do. There must have been something. And they strangely, to me, didn't put that in the news story, why he did it. What did this kid do? I'm not victim blaming. I'm not justifying what the guy did. I'm just saying, what's the rest of the story? But now, he says, with the pilot who's ill, Dougie wants to know why. What happened to him? What was wrong with him? It's different when it is her curiosity, isn't it, Rover? Yes, it is.
3: Good question. Why do you want to know what happened to the pilot?
4: Well, something that causes you to immediately have to land a plane. Like, that's life and
0: death.
4: Isn't
0: that private?
4: Yeah, and we won't know. We don't need to
0: know. But you're curious about it.
4: I can be curious, but I don't need to know.
0: There's a woman who is a former waitress, and she explains that if you want to get a good tip as a waiter, what do you do? And she explained that you have to understand who has influence over how much is tipped. She says that you assume that the guy, he's probably going to be paying the bill, right? Is that generally the... Snitz, you were a server for quite a while. Would you say when a couple or a family or whoever comes in, is it the man who picks up the check? I would estimate, I was never a server, so I don't know, but I would estimate 70%, 80% of the time it's the man who picks up the bill. Would you say that that's a fair statement?
5: Yeah, generally, yes.
0: Mm-hmm. Okay. So logic would tell you, well, you have to pay special attention to the man. He's the one that's going to be determining the tip. However, this woman says that instead, you need to pay attention to the women at the table, the woman. And that's because when the guy gets the check, the women turn to the guy and go, oh, she was great. Give her a good tip. That's why you have to ignore the man completely and take care of the woman in order to get a bigger tip.
3: Ignore the man.
0: Ignore the man. That's right. Ignore the man.
3: If he asks for a drink, you don't get him anything. You're just like, screw.
0: Well, no, I'm not. That might be taking it a bit too far, but don't give any special attention to the guy. Give it all to the woman because she's going to be the one who determines how much of a tip you get at the end of the night. Now, I disagree because I'm trying to think if my wife has ever told me to tip somebody more or, she was great. You should give her a big tip. My wife just assumes that I'm taking care of this. Now, maybe other guys operate differently. I don't know. I just don't assume that when a guy goes to pay a bill at a restaurant that there's a big discussion of how much the tip should be or what's, I mean, the guy just does it. Like, right? Do you guys discuss this? Crystal, if you go out to dinner with your boyfriend, is there a discussion about the tip?
5: No,
0: never.
5: Or
0: does he just do it?
5: Yeah, you just do it. I think it's, good service, automatic 20%. Automatic, I would do. I think him too. Maybe you go, if they went above and beyond for you, maybe a little bit more than that, you know, round it up so they get a little bit more than the 20%. But if it's also bad service, I feel like that's when you discuss it more. Like, oh, this person was awful. I don't want to give them a tip. Or should I? I want to give them $5. And you're like, no, you can't give them five. I feel like that's when people more discuss it versus if you're a good server.
0: Yeah, I would agree. I'll say, like, you know, at the end of dinner, I'll be signing the check or whatever, and I'll say, oh, she was nice, or oh, she was good. But my wife has never been like, yeah, give her an extra tip, like, you know, make sure you're taking care of her. Like, she just assumes that it's going to be taken care of.
3: I only ask Krista just to make sure I'm doing my math right on what 30% is. That's the only time I ever.
0: Oh, that low? 30%? You cheapskate. No. I'm always 33 and a third, so.
2: Like a record.
4: I remember being at dinner. Do you remember this, Rover? We were out with one of our old bosses. Probably a couple of times this happened. One was a female boss, one was a male boss. And we always double-checked. Do you remember the female boss who didn't leave a good tip? And I'm like, okay, we walked out. I'm like, go back in. Because they...
0: Oh, you didn't tell me to go back in. I think I just did it, right?
4: No, like, we talked about it because we're like, you got to fix that. And then I kind of walked her out. It was so embarrassing that she left no tip. And here we are. This is our new boss. We're like, oh, God, this is the company we're working for? Like, what are you doing?
0: I had to pay. I remember it was at Shooters, wasn't it?
4: Yep.
0: And I remember I had to go back and I don't know if I used cash or I don't remember exactly how I paid, but... Yeah, because I looked, I kind of spied. Do you guys do that? Sometimes if we go out to dinner with somebody else and occasionally they might pick up the tab, I'm always trying to be like, or if we split the bill and I'm going to still tip, you know, my 20% or whatever, but I'm looking at what did they do? What are they doing over there? Yep. I want to make sure that they're not being super cheap. But I guess that's beside the point. Do you agree with this theory that you should pay extra attention to the women at the table in order to get a higher tip?
4: Go ahead.
5: The other thing that I was also thinking was jealousy. Yeah. And if the woman is giving extra special attention to this man and talking so sweet to him and kind of ignoring the woman a little bit, that she might get jealous and be like, ugh, I don't like this server.
0: Yeah. Like Crystal would be... Or like Skinny, could you imagine? He's very jealous of Jeffrey, motorboating Crystal and stuff like that. Could you imagine if a male server, was paying extra attention to Crystal? He'd get a zero tip probably, right? Or he'd get punched in the face. Why are you talking to my girl like that? Stop looking at her. Snitz, you were a server.
5: Down to get the napkin for you. It's weird.
0: What are your thoughts, Snitz?
6: Well, in that line, it's very touchy where I'm not going to be flirting with a lady, you know, but I'm going to give good service to everybody, I think.
0: Oh, Dougie, this seems like something she would try. I'm going to flirt with the guy.
4: Absolutely. That's what I do.
3: I
4: take care of the men.
3: What are we eating tonight?
4: I take care of the men. I make sure that they're all set, a little flirty, but then I'm always complimentary to the women. And I'm always attentive to the table. if their drink is low, I don't leave dirty dishes on the table, check in. Like, I don't disappear. I am always making sure that they're set.
0: Ron in Rochester, you're on, hang on, let me see. Ron, you're on Rover's Morning Glory. Good morning, Ron.
7: Good morning, good morning.
0: Hey.
7: I know, respectfully disagree with you here, Rover. The women do control this, and every time we go to any restaurant, it doesn't matter where, if the waitress is a little overweight or not the prettiest, she'll get a larger tip because my missus does say, oh, give her a little extra, take care of her. But if, on the other hand, if we have a very beautiful server and she says, oh, sweetie, or calls me honey, or we were in Kentucky and I got called baby by the server, she got a very little tip because
0: So the uglier the waitress is, the more your wife wants you to tip her.
7: Essentially, yes.
0: Mm-hmm. All right, so be careful how you play this theory here, I suppose, ladies, waitresses. Ron, thank you. Here's somebody that says there's a lot of boomers that do not tip on alcohol tax, et cetera, just food, especially women, this guy says.
4: I hate that. That sucks. Just tip on the whole damn bill. We had a bottle of wine.
0: Yeah. I think old people do that. That's curious, Chris. Rover, have you ever paid a 100% tip? I have, but not on, sometimes if I go to like a
6: diner or something.
0: Yeah. Like a Denny's or something.
6: Yeah.
0: I'm like, really the total amount. And I don't know what Denny's, I haven't been in a Denny's now. Who knows? It's probably like fine dining. Everything's so expensive these days, but before you could go in and you get like some sort of special and it's like $6.
6: Yeah.
0: And, you're like, what am I? You can't tip. What are you going to tip 20% of $6? So in that case, yeah, you might. But if you're talking about a $200 meal, have I ever tipped 100%? Maybe probably, I don't know.
2: If you'd be dropping $400 altogether, the total of the bill and the tip, if you're tipping at 100% on a $200 meal.
4: But don't I wish I had money. I've always wanted to have that because I used to work in Chicago as a server for a very fancy place, like a fun, hip place where celebrities and sports people would come in, and they would always drop huge tips. Mm-hmm. And it changes people's lives. So I've always wanted to have the kind of money where if you could, easily, like Jeffrey said, if just drop $400, like here you go. Mm-hmm. You know, you've never wanted to do that.
0: I give some big tips sometimes, but I don't know about $400 on what, like a $100 meal? You tip $400? No, I've never.
2: No, well, I was using that example, Rover. When you were saying that, you made an example. If you did a $200 meal and you tipped at 100%, that would be the $200 for the bill itself plus another $200 for the tip. It would make $400. That's the example I was using. Now, Duji said that, let's say, if a person drops, say, $100 for the bill and it tips at 100%, that would be $200.
4: Like, I would love to have...
3: Double.
4: I would love to have, always have $100 bills, and if I went someplace and they gave me great service and it was a diner and it was $20 bill, just say, here, keep the change. Like, I don't know, I just think... I feel like Snitzer would do the same.
6: That'd be cool.
4: Could.
6: Yeah,
4: you know,
0: I left a big tip one time, and I remember that I don't remember how much it was or whatever. I just remember that the server was very came over and made a big deal about the tip being like, oh my god, that's so, you know. I just don't remember like what it was or how much it was.
6: Would you rather them say, oh, cool, thanks?
0: Yeah, just
6: just walk away.
0: Never see him again. Yeah, walk away. Here's somebody that says that there is actual research that the server flirting with the wife gets a higher tip. So maybe that's true. Maybe Dougie was doing it all wrong all those years, flirting with the guy instead of the wife. We'll be right back on Rover's Morning Glory. Hang on.
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5: 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The whole band does it. And it's cool, man, because, like, we usually do two on, day off, three on, day off, so we do five shows a week. We always work out on show days. I mean, it's kind of part of the regime and what we do. From the time we get up to the time we play the show, we're moving, man.
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6: Happens to have crapped his sweatpants while riding a scooter. Top that, Howard Stern.

0: in Pennsylvania. You're on Rover's Morning Glory. Good morning, Samantha.
1: Good morning. Good morning, everyone.
0: Hi.
1: So I'm calling about the tip. I control the check. I feel that with the prices of the restaurants, you know, 3% for using a card or the 30% increase in food overall, unless it's really good service, I used to give 20% across the board, but now the 20% is rare that I get good service, but 20% is rare. I go between 15 and 18. I never go below 15, but I just find with the prices, we don't go out to eat as much.
0: Look, maybe everything is getting, it's more expensive. People have less, and some people will say, well, if you don't have the money to tip, don't go out at all, but... Right. Everyone has their hand in the cookie jar
2: how
0: now.
2: How old is this person? Just wondering.
0: All right. How old are you, Samantha? You know
1: 55.
0: Yeah,
1: 55. I know I sound like I'm 12. But you know what? The service is not there anymore. In most places, we have places that we go to regularly, and we tip 20%. And but it's most of them are across town. It's hard to get there, so we go to... I like mom and pop shops that have been around a long time, not the chain restaurants, so to speak. And to find good service, I don't feel that many of them are worth even the 20%. But I'm sorry, you're going to raise the prices.
0: Everything gets more expensive. People cut back in ways.
1: Don't go.
0: Snitzer, Snitzer, you were a server for many, many years. Did you notice that when the economy is bad, did people tip less?
3: I don't remember the economy being that bad as it is now. I mean, it was like I was poor, so I don't know. Everything was good.
4: Yeah, anything.
0: Like in 2008, financial crisis. Were you a server then?
3: 2008. I'm not sure when I started, when I quit. I think I quit in 2010, maybe 2009. So...
0: The dot-com bubble. Were you a server 2000 or whenever that was?
3: Yeah, I don't remember the prices or the tips going up or down.
0: Yeah, I financial advisor X says, who tips on tax? I never tip on tax. I don't have the brain power to that's what I do. I take the total, including tax.
4: Everything.
0: Alcohol. Now, that's generally what I do. Is that what you guys do?
3: Yeah, yes. That's total.
4: Yeah.
0: That's what I do.
5: Tax on food?
0: Oh, yeah.
6: When I tip at 20%, and I have a tip calculator app in my phone, so I'm making sure I'm tipping, you know, the correct amount at, say, 20%. That's what I've been
0: tipping.
6: It's
0: very easy to calculate 20%. You don't need a calculator for that. It's extremely easy.
3: Just 10 and 10.
0: It's just double it. So you basically... You figure out 10%. You can give me any number. You can figure out 10% of it.
5: What's $32?
0: $3.20, and then double it. $6.40. That's 20%.
4: You leave $7.
0: I round it up. Generally, is what I do. Yeah, $7. Yeah, because then I do. If you go $6.40, and then your bill is like, you know, whatever. Now you're adding all these things. You go, oh no, this is now. Have you guys ever gotten so drunk that you had a hard time adding things up at the end of the night? I've had to give the receipt to my wife and go like, you got to figure this out because I can't do this math.
5: This is your deal.
0: Carry the huh? What? Anyway, man, speaking of the economy, and look, I don't know what the future holds, but I was reading that Bill Gates gave an hour-long interview to the New York Times. And we know that Bill Gates, he's got a lot of baggage, this dude now. He was hanging out with Epstein and that kind of stuff. He was cheating on his wife with Russian, I don't know if they were prostitutes or what was going on exactly. Was it like Russian girls or Ukrainian girls or chess players or no, bridge players? Or who's a professional bridge player, by the way? How do you become a professional bridge player and what does that pay exactly? And who under the age of 100 actually plays bridge?
4: I don't know anyone that plays bridge.
0: Wasn't Bill Gates having sex? Wasn't he having an affair with a professional bridge player? Or am I making that up? I swear to God, I thought that was true. I think it is. Anyway, he just published a 6,000-word essay on his personal website, and he gave an hour-long interview to the New York Times. And essentially what he's saying is we better watch out that AI is going to really transform all of society and perhaps for the worst. And he's saying that the people who are in charge, the people who are in control of these companies, the people in control of the big tech companies, they are not being honest with you about what is coming up in your near future. In fact, the quote from the New York Times is, in private, people who understand how good this stuff is and how much better it's getting, they're very worried. But he says that nobody wants to publicly admit that. They're now saying to each other, hey, don't say that. It's bad for us. The next $1 trillion that we need to raise. So you can't go out and say these things. But he's saying in private, all of the smart people in technology are saying this is going to ruin the job market. This is going to make unemployment skyrocket. This is going to ruin humanity for in the broadest sense. And he's very, very worried about this. And I agree with him 100%. I am extremely worried. I don't think people understand what's about ready. It's going to be like in Nepal, that water that was coming down the mountainside when the glacier broke off. We saw the videos of it yesterday. We played it on RMG TV. It's going to be like that. You're going to see a little bit of water coming. You're going to go, whoa, look at this, man. That water's going pretty fast. That's wow. That's more water than I normally see here in the river or in the valley or whatever. And then before you know it, that water is going to take you away and your family and your house and your cars and everything. That's what I think is coming with AI. Are you guys optimistic about AI or no, are you not really pessimistic?
2: Yeah, I don't think it's a net good at all.
0: No, I look, things will be easier. People are using AI in their jobs. People are I don't want to say cheating, but they're using AI. They're setting it up. What's happening is that people are getting lazier, and they will stop using their brain as much, which will make them dumber, and then it will help transition even faster to AI. But Bill Gates says that many jobs will disappear forever in his essay. He says that the jobs that will be, white collar jobs are going to be affected. Anybody who's just getting into the job market, like you coming out of college, good luck trying to get a job. You're replaced by AI already. He says that blue collar jobs, not safe. Maybe even a little after the white collar jobs, will blue collar jobs start to be replaced? That AI is going to, robotics, how the humanoid robots with like fingers and everything, like they're going to be assembling stuff. You're not going to have people assembling stuff and working in factories and stuff. He says this is going to progress much more rapidly than you think. He also thinks
2: we watched that robot trying to load a dishwasher. That's not going to work.
0: It's
2: not going to work for a very long time.
0: I think
2: we'll be dead by the time that's going to be going really well.
0: I think in the physical world, it's going to come slower. In the realm of AI, just being able to just do tasks that don't require physical labor, that's going to progress very, very quickly. And I think people are going to be caught off guard by how many jobs are lost. How many people are going to be laid off? And what do you do then? What do you do when you're not going to be able to find a job with whatever skills you have? What are you going to do? And I don't think I'm overstating what's going to happen in the near future.
3: What if there is a future where we don't need jobs? I know I've talked about this before, but what if there is some sort of future where jobs are just, we don't need it? I don't know how that's going to work.
0: I don't know if I want to live in that future because I personally enjoy and like the harder you work, the more effort you put in, the more ambition and drive you have, the more you can accomplish, the more you can succeed, the nicer things you can have. Now, in your future, Snitz, it seems like everybody has a studio apartment, and that's, you know, oh, you have shelter, and, you know, you're okay. You have some goop that you can eat, Soylent, but, you know, that's all you get. What if you want a mansion? How do you get that?
3: If you want one, I don't know.
0: Well, I mean,
3: grow your own food. It doesn't have to be Soylent and goop. It could be your own food. You could do your hobbies all day long. I don't know what's wrong with that.
4: Oh my gosh.
0: Oh, I don't want to grow my own food. No.
3: Well, that's
0: not
3: true.
0: Even
3: some people do.
4: How many people?
0: I know, and good for them. But I don't want to be growing my own food. How would people get ahead? What if I want? Charlie, like he bought a jet ski a few years ago. If you want a jet ski, how do you get a? Does everybody get a jet ski, or like how do
2: communal jet ski ownership? Everybody does get a jet ski. You just get a turn with it.
0: I don't see this. This to me, I don't think is the way that I don't like that version of the future. Do you?
4: No, I don't want that.
3: I like not working. That sounds great. Just doing my hobbies all day.
0: That's retirement. That's after a lifetime.
3: Well, I'm getting close to it. That's probably why.
0: But.
3: It's coming. Something's coming quick. I mean, Altman, even. You heard about Altman. He just said that AGI is coming by the end of the year.
0: Yeah, I don't.
3: I don't know. And NVIDIA said they already have it.
0: They say that they already have artificial general intelligence.
3: The guy from NVIDIA said that, yes.
0: The Jensen Huang or whatever his name is.
3: I think
0: he said that AGI exists already. I don't know. I didn't see that, but. You know, I think that might be a little bit of an overstatement. Yeah. What will happen? Anyhow, is there AGI would be like an actual consciousness, and these things may be able to mimic that. I don't know as if you could. I think that's too much for me to say at this point that AGI exists or consciousness exists, and this is a new life form. I'm not going that far at all at this point, but.
3: But I'm saying the cat is out of the bag. There's no stopping this. But no, how do we guide it? How do we live with it? How do we, you know, that's
6: how we adapt the questions. It.
0: See, and I think another thing that Snitz, you're thinking, now Snitz, and there's nothing wrong with the way Snitz is. He's, I don't want to say optimistic or even simplistic. I think Snitz is like, he's like, oh, everybody can just do their hobbies. I think you're really underestimating and I don't know percentage-wise of people. I think most people are good, but let's just say, for the sake of argument, 5% of people are bad people, okay? They're going to use these same tools, AI, to rip you off, to cause harm. Look at the people who do, whether it's a terrorist attack, whether it's a school shooting, whether it's any sort of mass destruction like that. Imagine putting AI in the tools of those sorts of people already. We have these bad people. You supercharge their ability to wreak havoc with new biological weapons, new ways to automatically hack into banking and financial systems and take your money or to just rip you off to, we see these scams where they're using artificial voices now to mimic, you know, Snitzer's grandkid. If you have a grandkid that was old enough to call you, grandpa, I was just arrested and I need my bail money. And it sounds, they know your details. They know your grandson's name. They know where he lives and all this. Imagine when all of those scams are supercharged with AI. See, I don't think that AI is just going to be used for good. You have to think of all the bad that it's going to be used for as well. You go, well, we'll stop that. Well, okay. Why haven't we stopped credit card theft? Why haven't we stopped burglary? Why haven't we stopped murders? Because it's just impossible. Where there's a will, there's a way.
6: You know what? I just had thought of this too. What if there was the great technological apocalypse?
0: What do you mean by that?
6: We are so inundated with technology.
0: Inundated, yeah.
6: You know what I mean? Inundated with technology. Mm-hmm. the internet, AI, AGI, all this crap you're talking about. And all of a sudden, what happens at some point, all this technology just collapses. It's no longer available, and we'd be going back to like the dark ages, if you will, of doing everything with pen, paper, filing cabinets, stuff like that. That is like, you no longer have the internet. You don't have, no longer have all this fancy technology, cell phones, tablets, blah, blah, blah.
0: Well, you know what is actually, according to something I read a while ago, that more and more people are gravitating towards the manifesto of someone who's, many people consider evil, but now they're like, oh, maybe this guy was onto something. The Unabomber. Remember, this guy was sending bombs to universities and airlines and things like that. And he was an anti-technology guy, and he wrote an anti-technology manifesto that was published, and eventually his brother goes, oh, that sounds like my brother. And that's how they ended up catching the Unabomber after 20 years or however long this guy was doing this stuff. Yeah, so he... A lot of people are saying, like, oh, I like that that philosophy. We are moving in a direction that is destructive to society. Maybe this guy was right. Adrienne in Pennsylvania, you're on Rover's Morning Glory. Good morning.
7: Hi, Rover.
0: Hi, what's happening?
7: Well, I work for a technological company. I'm an engineer there, and I do work with AI. And I have to say that you have to know how to basically talk to the AI and kind of know the results that you need back from it in order to get it to do what you want to do. Just give you an example, we use the AI in order to make these websites in order to track our tests, our test stations to see if they're performing correctly. And something that might have taken us, I don't know, maybe like a couple months or like just say 3 or 4 months, it took us less than a couple weeks to do it.
0: Oh, yeah. I mean, it's amazing. I use AI a lot for all sorts of things. And I'm amazed by how... And even Bill Gates, he said, you know, I knew when I saw what was going on, I spent my entire career as a technologist and my main life skill, computer coding. And he goes, what AI is doing is blowing actual coders away. If you take a world-class coder blown away by AI, Bill Gates says. And what you're saying, and Adrian, is you say, well, you have to be able to figure out how to get the results you want out of AI. Now, I offer this opinion.
7: Correct.
0: The AI is going to learn eventually. You and other people are putting, you're building things with AI and products or services or whatever.
7: What you place in the AI. So basically, my company places certain information in the AI, and then the AI is like, hey, I can't figure this out with the information that you input. May I go onto the internet and grab more information?
0: Sure.
7: And at that point, it turns into a security risk for my company because we don't want something to go out and grab more information. And I've tried to have it generate code, and the code that it came back with, it wasn't correct. And I would tell it, hey, this code is not correct. Mm-hmm. By the way, you should have had this in this line. And then the AI comes back and goes, hey, you're correct. We should have put that in that line. And then it fixes the code for you.
0: Right.
7: And I'm sitting there,
0: but
7: I'm like,
0: here's
7: but
0: what
7: if you didn't know that, your code would never work.
0: You're right. But here's what I'll say, that as it does that, AI, and I'm talking in the broadest sense, is going to learn from the things that people like you and other people are using AI. It already knows, you know, a lot of stuff as it is now, but it's going to learn what people are trying to get out of it. So what may take a technical person or someone with some knowledge of how AI works and how technology works and how coding works and blah, blah, blah. But as people build more and more with it, it's going to go, oh, I understand what people are trying to accomplish, And it's going to be eventually like a 2-year-old is going to be able to, you know, to do whatever they want, build a nuclear weapon with AI because it will just be so good at it. So I
7: kind of disagree with that. And the reason why is that there's different AI companies out there. And so you have all this information on the internet. So if you, I mean, it's just like you searching the internet. You can find out all this information if you want to, and the AI can do that if you allow it to search the internet. But for my company, like, we have it restricted to only look at our databases and look at, like, you know, what we have within the company, and we cannot allow this AI to go out and go grab this information and off the internet, which sometimes is false,
0: or it could be, you know, patented or copyrighted or whatever the case. Yeah, there's a lot of issues with it. But I'm more.
7: Yeah.
0: I think I'm more like this is gonna snowball quickly, and it's going to be. I mean, at some point, your company, God bless them, they're not gonna have a choice. They're gonna fall behind if they're only using internal data. And it's just, and then you run the risk of, well, we've seen what happens with some of these AI bots going rogue and doing things in order to accomplish a task. And so I don't know, man. I'm not real optimistic about. And the other thing I would say, look at that drone video that we showed you of Ukraine, where the poor guy, he's like selling vegetables out of the back of his van, and this drone comes and is literally chasing the guy around the van, and then at the last minute, it darts down and blows the guy up. That's the future of weapons. That's the future of war. Humans are going to unleash AI war, and life and death decisions are going to be made not by actual humans, but by AI and machines. It's almost like we're living in Terminator times. I don't think that's a stretch to imagine something like that. I think it's very, very scary. I've got to take a quick break. How does AI's IQ compare to Jeffrey LaRoque's?
6: Yikes.
0: What do you think, Jeffrey? Could I put your entire brain in the cloud?
6: No, because I don't think my brain's got anything in it. To be honest with you.
0: Okay, you don't even need the cloud. Just maybe a Commodore 64 for JLR's brain. All right, let me take a quick break. We'll be right back. Hang on.
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20: 6:30 a.m. Your alarm goes off. You jolt awake and start thinking about fueling your gut? Okay, probably not.

0: coming up in a few minutes. What do you have on the way, Doogie?
1: CNN had to apologize for something they did regarding Dolly Parton. What is it? I'll have that story for you next.
0: Clint says, Claude is so good with code. I built an entire staffing app for my company of 600 plus people over 5 months with zero coding background. You can do that with AI. Anything you can imagine, you can build. It helps if you know what you're doing and talking about. And
2: but I think if you don't know the concepts and something breaks, then you're screwed because you're like, I don't know how to fix this.
1: But can't you use AI to fix
2: it? Well, yeah, but it's going to take, but like if Snitzer was using it, knows code and stuff, something breaks, he can go, oh, I know the problem. It's probably right here, and go in there and maybe fix that instead of having to rerun the entire thing. You know what I mean?
3: Yeah, but like Rover says, pretty soon it's not going to need that.
2: Yeah.
0: Yeah, because it's going to constantly learn. So what may now take you 5 months to build, it will go, okay, here's what, you know, it knows all these sorts of things like as abstract, but as more and more humans interact with AI, it will go, oh, here's what they actually want to accomplish in real life. So rather than do X, Y, and Z, I'm going to boom, right? Yeah. So Jesse says, my nephew was arrested and my dad, his grandpa, got a call and they had all my nephew's information, even his siblings' names. They told my dad that they were from the Akron Sheriff's Office and they wanted to help my nephew. And if my dad transferred $1,000, he would go to a special program instead of jail. My dad tried to send the money, but his bank thankfully wouldn't let it go through. It was a scam. My dad knows that there are scams, but

0: They knew so much personal information. My dad was mad at himself because they used his love for his grandson against him, and he fell for a scam. Oh, and that's, it's only going to get more and more sophisticated. I mean, we're living in an era where somebody calls you on the phone, they can just disguise their voice to sound just like Snitzer or Doogie or whoever, you know, like anybody in your life. It's going to be indistinguishable from reality.
1: Well, not even AI. Look, Doogie was fooled. She thought I was you the other day when I texted I was sick.
0: Yeah, they talk about the singularity. Doogie has a single brain cell. That's it.
2: Oh, good.
0: Here's somebody who says, Ryan, there was an active shooter threat at Painesville schools. My son sent this picture from the cafeteria.
2: No.
0: It has de-escalated now. It appears that it was a hoax. He sent this picture of a bunch of police officers there in the, I don't know, somewhere in school or whatever.
2: I thought you said the cafeteria.
0: Yeah, I guess.
2: Oh, that's so sucky. I'm sorry.
0: I know. It's,
3: now that crazy school, world we're living in today.
0: It's weird because school has been out. We haven't had like a whole rash of school shootings lately. And then I guess I don't think about it because I'm not a kid, you know. But now that kids are back in school, these are going to start. It's going to be back in the news once again. Clifton says, I think you were overreacting about AI. You sound like boomers talking about TV or our parents talking about video games. AI is annoying, but lighten up. It's going to be fine. I think this is going to be different. I think this is going to be the most transformational technology that's ever hit the earth. And I hope it turns out. I guess I would say that hopefully we'll find a way. You know, humanity seems to find a way. I hope we find a way with this. Doogie, are you ready to find your way into the shizzy?
2: I am. Are you ready?
0: I am. Here we go.
4: Hear the shizzy on Rover's Morning Glory.
2: A federal judge has approved a $72.5 million settlement between Bank of America and women who accused Jeffrey Epstein of sexual abuse. The women claimed the bank ignored suspicious transactions connected to Epstein, who died by suicide in 2019 while awaiting trial. Bank of America agreed to settle in March, but continues to deny that it helped Epstein's sex trafficking crimes. Now, similar groups of women previously reached settlements with J.P. Morgan Chase and the Deutsche Bank. The Bank of New York Mellon also faced a lawsuit, but that case was dismissed. Bank of America said the settlement provides more closure for the women while ending the case. So $72.5 million settlement. Hmm.
0: Maybe this is just simplistic, but how is the bank supposed to know what's going on? How does the bank know what he's doing with his money or whatever? Like, if I have a bank account, how is Bank of America going to know what I'm up to?
5: Well, they could see a bunch of weird transactions to foreign underage girls or whatever.
0: Is that what was going on? I don't know if that's what was going on.
5: Well, I'm not sure exactly. But yeah, you go to the bank, they're nosy. You try to go get money out and they're like, what are you using this for?
2: I want them to be, though.
0: I think they're nosy.
5: I hate it.
0: I think they're nosy at the level of us. If you're a guy who's worth $1 billion or $5 billions or hundreds of millions of dollars, I bet they're not as nosy in that case. But they're not asking for
5: I hate when they go, why are you taking this money out? What do you need to know? Who cares? It's my money.
0: I've never had a bank ask me that, ever.
5: Oh, I've taken money out, like a big sum to buy, like, I don't know if it was a car or maybe the jet ski when I bought the jet ski, whatever. Like, a purchase, they go, why do you need this much? And I go, because it's mine and I want it. And they're like, well, you gotta call ahead about this. You can't just walk in and ask for it. And I go, you have it. Just
0: give a vault money back there with my cash. Yeah, let's go.
2: Cash? Or did you ask, like when I did that, I walked in to get, I had to buy the donut trailer.
5: Yeah.
2: So I withdrew everything.
5: Mm-hmm.
2: But it was in a money order they gave me or like a cash.
5: Yeah, you
2: cash
5: could do that.
2: Check.
5: I wanted cash.
2: You did want cash?
5: Yeah, I wanted cash for whatever. It's happened to me like twice, two or three times where they ask, well, what are you using this for? And I go, it's none of your business.
2: Well, yeah, kind of, because they want, A, you shouldn't do that. B, what if you're being scammed? Because don't take their money. But
3: it's my money.
1: Your money.
5: What are you talking about? My money.
0: It is Charlie's money.
5: But I want to know.
0: But I think it is probably smart that, you know, there are so many scams. And people, especially elderly people, they fall victim to so many scams. I would much rather have the bank say, are you sure you really want to be wiring this money to Tanzania?
2: Are you being kidnapped? Like, why do you need this cash? Is something wrong? Do you need to say a code word? Like, hot dog. What's going on?
5: I understand that thinking, but also, it's my money and just leave me alone.
2: No, I like them.
5: Don't even question me at all. You're lucky that I'm let you hold my money at all, and you make money off of my money. So when I want it, I want it. Shut up.
2: That's talk of somebody that has paid off their house. You have now entered a gray coupon.
5: What are you talking about? It's my money.
2: You are elite now.
5: I'm sorry that I made good financial decisions.
2: You're going to start getting bracelets.
5: Poor financial decisions.
0: So I'm pulling up in a Rolls Royce today in the parking garage. Wow.
2: Limo driver.
3: Rolls Royce Silver Phantom.
2: Elsewhere in the news, there's a Pennsylvania coroner who says an infant who tested positive for measles died from a ruptured spleen, not the virus. Geez. The state had earlier listed the baby as one of two measles-associated deaths in Lancaster County. The coroner said the infant died shortly after birth from internal bleeding caused by the traumatic rupture of the spleen. He said measles virus was found in the baby's lung tissue, but the doctor who performed the autopsy did not believe the measles caused the death.
0: How does a baby's spleen rupture? Like, what happens with that?
2: That's I don't know.
0: You don't hear that every day. Okay.
2: The numbers are in from last year's annual International Coastal Cleanup event, which saw more than 630,000 volunteers around the world collect almost 14 million pieces of trash. The single-day effort covered more than 15,000 miles of beaches, rivers, and waterways, with volunteers picking up more than 1.3 million plastic bottles, 1.2 million cigarette butts, and hundreds of thousands of plastic bags and bottle caps. So this annual cleanup organized by Ocean Conservancy began 40 years ago with just 2,800 volunteers along the Texas Gulf Coast. So it has expanded and exploded, which is great, but they're trying to do as much as they are. So I think that's pretty cool. All right, here's a new fear. Dr. Krista Edelman from Virginia was having a dream about a mouse crawling into her mouth. So when she woke up, she realized something really was in her mouth, and it wasn't a mouse. It was a bat.
0: Oh, my God.
2: After pulling the bat out of her mouth and screaming for a while and getting the icks out of her, she and her husband caught it, rushed to the ER as a precaution. The bat did test negative for rabies, but Edelman started the rabies shots anyway. Isn't that disgusting?
0: It is. I read that she said it was trying to burrow past her teeth. Like, it was in there and trying to get in, like it was a little cave or something. Why get in there? Ugh.
2: Do you know if you have bats in your house? I have two flies in my house. One of them, I killed yesterday, and I can't catch the second one. Like, I know he's in there, and I just want him out.
0: Well, bat would probably be in the attic, not in...
3: Bats have a tendency to go in dark places, and they hang upside down.
2: So he's going to fly out at night and then burrow into... So they never come out during the day?
0: I don't know.
3: My understanding about bats is they're very nocturnal. They come out like when it's dark. Or in the daytime, they hide and hang out in very dark places.
2: Veteran running back Miles Sanders was arrested on DUI charges in June in the Pittsburgh area. Now, Sanders is a free agent who played for Dallas back in 2025, was reportedly charged with driving under the influence of alcohol or a controlled substance and careless driving. Police also discovered marijuana in his car. Now, they're saying this is a private matter, according to Sanders' agent, and it has not even reached the preliminary hearing stage, and there will be no further comment.
1: They found him slumped over in the middle of the highway.
2: He was in a Lexus in the middle of William Penn Highway, completely out of it, like slumped over in the driver's seat. So, not sure what they're going to do with that, but that is not good news. Another DUI or OWI story regarding Tony Romo. He apparently is facing three charges after that arrest that happened back in July in Milwaukee County. Romo, he was arrested on suspicion of operating a vehicle while intoxicated, faces the three charges stemming from that arrest. And it is unsafe passing on the right, possessing open intoxicants and operating a vehicle while intoxicated.
0: And people think he's going to be fired.
2: Yes.
0: By CBS. Maybe he will be. If they really wanted to back this guy, they could back this guy. He didn't hurt anybody. It's a misdemeanor there. They could save this guy, but I'm curious if they're going to get rid of him because they're going to try to save money. They're upset about the contract that they ended up signing with him. What do you think is going to happen to this guy? You think they're going to ice him?
2: I do think they're going to get rid of him.
5: I thought one guy already said they were.
2: No, is it Phil Simms? Who was it? Who said, was it Phil Simms? Not Phil Simms.
5: Like another guy that works with
2: Boomer,
5: him, I thought.
2: Boomer, yeah. Boomer's like, I'll bet my bottom dollar he's out.
5: Oh, okay.
2: I know what's going, like, yeah. So Tony will be in court September 21st, and he's been placed on leave by CBS since August 11th. Speaking of football this weekend, reminders, tonight you have NFL preseason football. The Ravens hosting the Commanders, and then the Broncos hosting the Vikings. And then you also have the Eagles hosting the Bengals, and more continues tomorrow for preseason football with the Colts hosting the Lions, Titans hosting the Bears. And then Sunday, you're going to have Little League Baseball World Series championship game. That will be Sunday at 3 p.m. if you like to watch Little League Baseball World Series, Eastern, 3 p.m. Eastern on ABC. CNN had to apologize for mistakenly airing a photo of a Dolly Parton impersonator while covering the death of Dolly Parton. It was during the 11 p.m. Eastern hour of the evening broadcast, and it was on the Laura Coates Live show. A photo meant to show Parton, who died the same day at age 80, was actually a picture of a Las Vegas entertainer, Kelly Vaughn. The photo that aired during the segment was taken in 2025 when the tribute artist attended a special screening of a movie, Song Sung Blue. So
0: they just Google stuff and pull. Okay. Yep.
2: We regret the error and apologize to the Parton family. And finally, the Prince estate has given fans a big gift, an album of some unreleased songs. Timeless is an album of 10 rare and previously unreleased tracks from his vault. And it hit at midnight. The estate.
0: Who is this?
2: Prince.
0: Oh, okay.
2: The estate says in a statement that this is the first Prince release curated to span every major era of his career from 1977 to 2016. It's pretty cool. Like, all the tracks have different dates. There's one from 1977, I Am You. What's this one?
5: I Am You.
2: 1977. Oh, like, nice. That's really neat.
1: Can you buy this, or is it just streaming? What is this? Can you buy, like, physical streaming copy?
2: The album is part of the commemoration of the 20th anniversary. That's pretty cool. You don't have more, do you?
0: Never been a big Prince fan.
2: Oh, do you really? The next, sorry, I'm a huge fan. This is 1981, Tick, Tick, Bang.
5: Yep.
1: There's so many different eras. It's so crazy.
2: That's so neat. Yeah. Like, it's brilliant.
5: Snitch, you can get a CD.
0: Vinyl, though?

0: You're on Rover's Morning Glory. Good morning, Tim.
1: Hey, morning, guys.
0: Hey.
1: Jeffrey.
2: Yo.
1: Hey, Jeffrey. Okay. One of the biggest issues you have with going to the WWE in Saudi Arabia is if you're wearing that garb, is streaking, right? Getting streaks on them on that Arab garb, right?
2: Yeah.
1: All right, cool. All right, so, Rover, I have a thing. I have a thing that we can settle this.
0: Yes.
1: We dress Jeffrey up in Arab garb for a week and check daily for any kind of streaks. And if he doesn't streak, he can go. I would love to see Arab Jeffrey. Arab Jeffrey with all his harem behind him. He could bring.
0: Yeah.
1: You could bring all the old Goon Posse out. They can all go there and they can maybe, I don't know if they wear hijabs or something.
0: And if he does it good, then we send him to WrestleMania in Saudi Arabia. So Jeffrey, if you dress in this Arab garb for a week, you can come in and you have the headdress on, the robe, the iron streak. What do you say, Jeffrey?
2: No, my wife and I, we have discussed this last night.
3: What?
0: What'd you discuss? Why didn't you talk to me first?
2: Well, wife and I had a discussion about this.
0: What was the discussion? How did you bring it up?
2: I told her, Rover came up with this crazy idea of giving me a choice whether, he buys me the car or sends me to WrestleMania because it's just, And and she said she immediately put the kibosh on it.
4: Let
2: me finish.
4: Okay, go ahead.
2: Here's her reasons
1: I'm
2: why.
1: Now.
2: Will you, let me finish.
0: Uh-huh.
2: You want me to talk? I'm talking, okay, so.
4: Go. All right. Start talking.
2: She said that Saudi Arabia is very dangerous. Mm-hmm. She knows that because her eldest brother was a U.S. Marine, served over there. My my younger brother, Jason, had a couple of port calls in Bahrain, if that's how you want to say. There's the risk of, Iran attacking Saudi Arabia because of all the crap that's going on over there. She just believes, and I tend to agree with her, it's just not a good idea because there's a possibility I can go there, enjoy WrestleMania, but probably come back in a body bag or a box. And I don't think that's a wise idea. And she thinks the car is... Let me finish. First of all, shut your mouth. I'm talking right now.
1: You're in charge. You're Arab Jeffrey, and you don't listen to your wife.
0: Mary Elizabeth has to walk three steps behind you.
2: She made a recommendation, and this is actually something I agree with. She thinks the car is more practical and way cheaper than a trip to WrestleMania.
4: What if instead, Rover, you only got him a car if he did go to Saudi Arabia for WrestleMania?
2: It's just too expensive, Charlie.
0: Andy had to keep the white robe streak free the entire time.
4: Yes.
2: That would be impossible. Yeah. So that would be virtually impossible. I'm just saying.
0: Charlie, I might like that idea.
2: I'm trying to save you some money here.
4: You got both things. You got to go to WrestleMania and you got the car.
2: Yeah. Well,
0: but if it was streak free.
2: Yeah, I doubt that sometimes.
1: The car has to be completely white interior. Just in case
0: you
1: streak.
0: Like an old man's Cadillac.
2: You know what? You can just go...
0: Cadillac. Okay.
2: Just go service yourself, pal.
0: All right, Tim. Thank you for all the suggestions. Yeah, and he is right. You're Arab, Jeffrey, now.
2: I'm not...
0: Mary Elizabeth has to do what you tell her to do.
2: Well, it's a free country. It's a free country, so...
0: Otherwise, you know you could give her the talaq. Right?
3: What's
2: no.
3: that?
2: This is the
4: He's
2: United
4: been
2: States
4: trying
2: of America,
4: to get that to
2: not
4: for
2: Saudi
4: years.
2: Arabia.
3: But he won't take the Viagra.
0: He's got a tiny talk.
3: Bless you.
0: That's the word that you say three times. And the first one is a warning, like, hey, you better straighten up. Like, I could divorce you right now. Second time, that you mean business if you double talak, but a triple talak, that's an actual divorce. And at that point, you're just divorced. So she couldn't say anything.
2: Well, that's over in the Middle East. This is the United States of America.
0: No, Sharia law. I hear it's coming here. It's all over.
2: I don't think so.
0: Arab Jeffrey could move to Dearborn, Michigan. What do you think?
2: No. This is the United States of America. We're a constitutional republic. We're not a theocracy.
0: All right, just an idea. We're trying to help you save.
2: Just trying to help you save some money too, Rover. I think she finds a car just way more practical. You get more use out of it.
0: But don't you want to go to WrestleMania?
2: If it's in Saudi Arabia, like I said, it would be nice, but I'm not coming back in a body bag or a box. Thank you very much. I know how dangerous it is over there in that part of the world, because I could be sitting somewhere in a hotel and it gets bombed and an Iranian bomb it. And me getting killed? I don't think so. I have a life to live, dude.
5: Does that mean all the wrestlers are going to pass away too?
2: Who knows?
0: What would there be to live for at that point?
2: Who the hell knows? I'm just thinking for my own personal safety.
0: If they take out John Cena, what life is there left to live, right?
2: He's retired now, so.
0: If they take out, what's the name of the chick that he likes? Who does he like? Who's the female wrestler that you like?
2: A couple of female wrestlers I like.
3: Name.
0: Who's your favorite?
2: One of them is Charlotte Flair.
0: Okay. If Charlotte Flair is taken out, do you even have a purpose to live?
2: Rover, I don't know. This is, right now, you're just talking garbage right now. I'm just thinking of my own personal safety.
0: Hasn't WWE been doing stuff in Saudi Arabia for a few years now?
2: In the UAE.
0: What about Saudi Arabia?
2: I don't know if he'd done anything in Saudi Arabia. I'm just saying it's because you got to remember all the BS that's going on over there. You don't know what's going to happen.
0: So they haven't had any problems thus far, but you're unwilling to go. Okay, this is your favorite thing of all time, WrestleMania, and you don't want
2: to
0: go?
2: Well, at least I got to watch it. I got to experience it this year, and it was a very good event. And
0: but what if the car is tied to going to WrestleMania in Saudi Arabia?
2: See, Rob, this is it. This is, you're just trying to wheelsy your way out of helping me get a car because you're trying to put all kinds of obstacles up.
0: Well, somebody had a good suggestion. If I pay for Jeffrey's trip to Saudi Arabia, then fans could pay for the car, but only if he goes to Saudi Arabia.
2: Well, you just want me to come back. You just are obsessed with me going over there and coming back in a body bag or a box.
3: Could you have the car dropped off in Saudi Arabia?
4: And you have to drive it back.
3: Get there.
2: It's impossible to drive it back. How are you going to drive a car across three or four bodies of water?
0: It's like a James Bond car. It's like kind of a submarine car or something.
4: Or you get on like a boat.
3: A ferry.
4: Yeah, ferry.
6: The way they bring cars over here from different countries.
3: A barge.
2: Bonnie.
6: You could travel by map like the Muppets do.
2: No thanks. I just find the car more practical.
0: There's a weird story out of California. I'm curious what Doogie would do in this situation, because let me explain to you what happened. And there's probably a news story. I know I have a news story that explains it, but I'll just explain it for you, then play some video of this. But you can always fire up RMGTV, by the way, at roverradio.com or with the Rover Radio app on your phone, your tablet, or your TV. So in California, Calaveras County, I honestly don't know where that is in California, but a bus driver was driving this bus full of kids, and they come up to, I don't know if they're on a field trip, I don't know if this is like, I don't know what they're doing, but they pull into a location, and all the kids are excited to get off the bus, and one 12-year-old who was on the bus said that everybody was like screaming and hollering and, you know, being kids like they are. And that one kid was so excited, he tried to climb out the window of the bus because he wanted to get out.
3: That's not good.
0: At that point, the bus driver started screaming at the kids and said that they all need to sit down and roll the windows up, which they did. And they sat there and they sat there. And the bus driver said, you need to wait until law enforcement gets out here before you can get off the bus. Now, somehow parents, and again, I don't have all the details. Maybe I'll play this news story. Maybe they have more details in there. I don't know. But somehow parents end up wherever this bus is stopped because their kids are on the bus. And, it's like sitting there for an hour. Well, parents start showing up at the bus.
3: Why were they being held?
0: Let my kid off the bus. I want my kid off the bus. And the bus driver is like, no, refuses to let the kids get off the bus. At which point, parents go berserk, One parent, I believe, smashed. You know how they have that little door that opens up on the bus? They pull that little handle and the door opens up?
2: Yeah, it's an emergency door. It's on the back of it. I rode school buses.
0: No, not that one. The regular one that you get on and off. They have that handle.
2: Yeah, that pull. Okay, I know what you're talking about. Okay.
0: And so a parent took a rock and smashed through the glass door. I think the bus driver stopped the parent from getting in after they smashed the door. So then the maniac mother, in this video, she climbs through the window. You got to see this. This mom climbs through the window of the bus to come onto the bus and starts, well, here, you can see this. Take a listen.
3: She's going after the bus driver.
0: She's in the bus driver's face. She climbed through the window. There's other pictures as well in this story of other parents climbing through the window. Or actually, there's a child. One parent is like come out and told their child to exit through the window since the bus driver wouldn't let them off the bus. So here's a girl shimmying out the window of the bus to her parent below. Now,
3: why were the cops called? That's what I guess I missed.
0: Probably because the kids were misbehaving, would be my guess. Like, that was always a threat when I was a kid and I would take the bus. The bus driver always had this empty threat that he was going to call the police. Never happened.
5: I've never heard that.
3: Yeah, that's what I don't understand.
0: About calling the police?
5: Ever.
0: Oh, my God. What kind of bus did you ride on, Stitz? It was, I mean,
5: normal bus where, you know, acting up kids, but never call the cops. It's ridiculous.
0: Oh, yeah. Charlie, you rode on a bus where they threatened to call the cops,
4: mine
0: right?
4: Mine was like a prison bus. When you got on there, it was every man for himself, and you got to make it to school every day, and you don't know if you're going to. It was throwing stuff at the bus driver, hoping she would crash the bus. Not thinking of our own safety, but just it'd be fun. That'd be
0: funny it would be to go off the road.
4: Yes, it'd be funny if we went off the road and we crashed, and then we probably wouldn't have to go to school that day. Yeah, it was nuts.
0: Oh, yeah, and I had bus drivers that would yell and claim that they were going to call the police. This was complete madness and pandemonium on the bus. Just rotten-ass kids. Anyways, I guess I can play this.
2: I remember I rode the bus, and we had, for I think my fifth and sixth grade years, we had the same driver. This person, it was a woman, but she was so strict that you just sat there, looked out the window. You were not even allowed to talk to the person sitting next to you.
4: Oh, you weren't allowed to talk?
2: Oh, definitely, yeah. It's like...
3: Oh, that sucks.
2: No, but that's how she disciplined us. And the way she seated us is she started from the front of the bus, and then wherever you were at in line, you didn't get to sit where you wanted to sit or sit next to your friend. It was all random. And it was like an hour bus ride from where I lived at the time, you know, because I remember I was supposed to the east side. It's almost like she had one eye on the mirror, one eye on the road. So she was always watching. And we had this one kid that always act up. And at that time, we had, I guess they were called ICs, I think, or incident counselors. I think that's what it stood for. I don't know. But these were people that would take a problem kid off a bus, put him in the back of heart, and then take him home and something like that. That was...
0: Oh, my God. So sometimes they had to have a car tail the bus, and then...
2: No, they didn't.
0: The kid was acting up really bad. They'd take the kid off the bus, put him in the car.
2: No, it's like she would pull the bus over and get on the radio to the dispatcher and say, hey, look, I need an IC at this particular location. That person would arrive.
0: Would the kid do that would require the IC to come out?
2: Just being a knucklehead, being a complete knucklehead, because she had this thing with, I guess you might say, I don't know, because they used to say in those days was the bus was an extension of a classroom, basically, until you got off at you know, your stop or your house, whatever the case may be. That was the philosophy back then.
0: Here's somebody who says, I actually had a bus driver turn us around to take us back to school because we were being bad.
4: We used to have, sometimes the principal would have to ride with you. Oh, so, like, God. Just to as backup because we're such maniacs.
0: Like, if you started getting out of hand, like, the bus driver would be like, Route 14 needs the principal on it today.
4: And then I got a, I remember not a ticket. What do you get? A demerit or something?
2: Or some kind of referral. And then you take that to the office, to the principal. And
4: because I mooned, I got off the bus and mooned the bus driver right in the front yard. Because so, I hated her so much.
0: And they would say that that was, they would have like these weird rules where they go, no, no, we can still discipline you even though you weren't on the bus and you weren't at school until you go inside your house.
4: I thought I was okay. I was like, well, I'm not at school ground and I'm on my own property. So look at this. Check this out.
0: Then if you ran into your house and then ran back out, could you moon the bus driver with impunity at that point?
4: I think so.
0: Here is a news story regarding this. Maybe they give you some more details here.
7: Who was on that bus?
0: Here's the mother coming out.
7: Moment captured inside a school bus. A parent climbing into a Calaveras Unified school bus window after deputies say they hit the door, breaking the glass, eventually confronting the bus driver after what parents tell us was a ride home and quickly escalated.
8: Everybody was screaming and stuff because they were excited to get off the bus.
9: Rambunctious.
7: Yeah. This 12-year-old on board says the bus had stopped along Highway 49 near Russell Road when he says one student climbed out through a window.
8: And that's when the bus driver was like, sit down, roll up the windows.
7: He says the driver told students they would have to wait for law enforcement before getting off. Parents tell KCRA students remained on the stop bus for about an hour as more parents began arriving.
10: And you're going to hand me my child when he calls me and he's scared. You know, like I said, second time he's ever ridden the bus.
7: His mother, Nicole Wellington, getting a call from her son about what was unfolding and immediately drove to the scene.
10: I went right to the door and I was like, dude, open the door, let me have my kid. And he's like, I'm not doing that. Then I gave my child permission to now hop out the window. But I was there.
11: Parents think that they can just take matters into their own hands like that.
7: But a mother who had two children on the same bus said she made a different call.
11: I told my kids stay seated and just wait it out because there was not just one child they had to think of. They had to think of every single child on that bus at that time.
7: A separate video shows the parent who climbed inside the bus being arrested. They say the parent was arrested on vandalism charges.
10: I do feel that maybe that bus driver, especially when he's driving, should not have to deal with all those kids by himself.
11: I think parents are now sending their children to school to be parented instead of parenting their children at home. And that is a concern.
7: In Calaveras County, Denzel Cortez, KCRA 3 News.
0: Yeah, that mother was, she got on that bus. She wanted that kid off anyway, so I guess she's arrested. Doozy, what would you do if, I'm curious how you would handle a situation like that, because we know how Doozy is and how pushy she is and how she loves confrontation.
3: I do love good confrontation. I'm not going to lie. I thrive on it. But I'm very respectful for schools. And I couldn't lift myself up into the window. I would never be able to get.
0: Yeah, that would be embarrassing. Like if you got stuck in the window, your ass gets stuck in there.
3: Like,
0: you're
3: help
0: half
3: me.
0: In, half out.
3: My pants are falling down, ass out. Not a good look.
0: No, Gianna would. That would be the end of her social life at high school.
3: Yeah, she'd be furious. I think that I would want my kid off the bus, but then when you hear the other mom saying, you have to be respectful and realize that. I'm always a supporter, too, of teachers, and I trust in them before I believe my kid.
0: I also am like, wait a second. All right, I'm here. That's my kid.
3: But how do they know that you're
0: the
3: mom?
0: Now you're impacting my day. I don't know. Because the kid can tell you, yeah, that's my mom. Unless the kid's a complete stupid ass and is like, oh, who's that? It just goes off with a random person. Anyway, but the... Now you're impacting my day. Why should my kid have to sit on this bus for an hour? We have places to go, things to do. I'm waiting for my kid.
3: But you
0: Let's
3: can
0: go.
3: Wait. You can wait. If the cops have to come to assess the situation.
0: Why would the cops have to come to assist? The only reason the cops came. Well, if they would have let the kids off the bus, the cops wouldn't have had to go out there and arrest the mother. They would have just gotten off the bus. End of story.
3: Well, I also think you have to go through the school district. You can't just do it be willy-nilly. And if school said, call police and make sure that it's all, then you've got to follow those rules. You know what I'm saying? Like, you can't just do whatever you want. Just start releasing kids. And then the bus driver's going to get fired.
0: Jeff, you're on Rover's Morning Glory. Good morning, Jeff.
12: I want to tell you a quick story. When I was in grade school on the school bus, one of the bad kids sitting in the back of the bus, you know, all the bad kids always sit on the back mm-hmm. of the bus, mm-hmm. and he flipped off a state highway patrol guy. The highway patrol pulled the bus over, got on the bus, and ripped this kid's behind up. You know what I mean? I mean, just, he lit him up. And everybody on that bus everybody on that bus was scared to death.
3: Yeah, because
12: this big old state highway patrol guy got on the bus.
3: Yeah, they should.
0: Wouldn't
3: do that
0: be a waste of police? Like, honestly, like if you're a highway patrol guy and a kid on a bus flips you off, should that highway patrol pull the bus over?
4: That's not a crime. You can flip off anybody you want.
0: Yeah, you can actually. This would be a good lesson to a child. Yeah, that's not against the law.
12: I agree, but yeah, it scared everybody to death. It was like, holy crap, this is real.
0: Oh, I bet. Oh, yeah. I was worried when I was like 8 that I could, you know, like my mom would tell, they could arrest you. And like, you thought you were going to be arrested at age 8 because you were stupid.
3: Yeah, but I'd kill my kid if she flipped off a cop. I would want the cop to try to like threaten her and beat her ass.
0: Oh, my God. You'd be the first person to cry if a cop pulled over Gianna's bus and started yelling at Gianna.
3: If she was flipping off a cop.
0: And berating her.
3: No, you don't do that. You have respect for your people.
0: What do you think Doogie would say in that situation? Oh, she'd be upset.
2: She would just completely flip out.
4: This is the same lady that respects school buses so much that she drives around them.
3: I didn't drive around it. Around the school bus. Get your story straight.
0: You got a ticket, yeah.
3: I was facing the school bus. They were on the other side. The arm was out. The kid had crossed the street. Kid was already on the sidewalk.
0: And you ignored the stop sign.
3: No, I was paused. I was stopped already. And as I watched the kid walk away, my foot came off the gas. And the bus driver saw that.
4: You're staring at children while driving. Okay.
3: Oh, shut the hell up, you ass.
0: So I think Doogie would be very upset if they came on the bus and did that. That's just my guess. I've got to take a quick break. We have the Shizzy coming up. Last Shizzy of the morning in just a few minutes. We'll be right back on Rover's Morning Glory. Hang on.
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2: With words, we're more like color by numbers. And we're way outside the f***ing lines.
3: He's a bad artist?
2: Rover's Morning Glory.
3: Shizzy, coming up in a few minutes. What do you have on the way, Shizzy?
4: Something very religious might have been discovered. I know you're going to be really excited to hear about it. I'll tell you that story coming up next.
3: We'll get to that in just a moment. Have you ever been to a Buc-ee's? These giant, like, gas stations? I've never been to one.
7: I want to go.
9: Yes, I have been.
3: Where did you go to a Buc-ee's?
9: When I was going across country to Wyoming, for some reason, we stopped. I think it was supposed to be the largest gas station stop. And I was like, well, let's go into here because so many people rave about it. And it was like going to almost a Walmart. I mean, they really had endless things that you could think of. Delicious food being served and made hot right there. Mm-hmm. They had t-shirts. They had, I mean, every
7: brisket. They're smoking briskets at the gas station.
3: How many people are going to a gas station to get brisket? Aren't these like on highways? Like,
7: yeah, but think you're weird. Driving down the road and you're on a road trip and you see Buc-ee's, you go, I could go eat brisket right now. That's awesome. Mm-hmm. But I've never had it.
3: Now, I've never been to a Buc-ee's, but Buc-ee's has a policy that they have now shared via their website. A lot of people are upset. At Buc-ee's, they say that you are forbidden from having visible tattoos at work.

0: tattoo. I'm not sure why. And everybody has tattoos. I don't have any tattoos, but everybody has tattoos these days. It used to be you'd see somebody with a tattoo and you'd be like, oh, that's unusual. Now it's actually more unusual to see someone with no tattoos. People are covered in tattoos these days. Tushy, what do you think?
1: I think
0: good or bad?
1: Absolutely, they have the right to say no tattoos. They want to keep, they want to keep everything
2: kind of...
1: You
2: have an image you want to...
1: What? I was not done talking.
2: Sorry, Tushy.
1: Go ahead.
2: I was agreeing with you.
1: I didn't even finish my thought.
2: Oh, okay. Sorry about that.
0: Go ahead, douche. Finish your thought, please.
1: I think that they have, in their mind, they think that tattoos are not as family friendly, and maybe people are fearful of people that are covered in tattoos, and that it just doesn't work well with the image that they want. They want everyone to feel safe, and in their mind, if you have that, that's great. Just cover it up. I don't think it's that mean.
0: So you think that people, that's why they're doing it. People are going to be scared. Who's going to be scared of tattoos now?
1: I don't know. Don't you judge. I know you judge everybody. Don't you judge people that have visible tattoos and like, oh.
0: No, if you have face tattoos, I'm going to judge you. I just have to be honest.
1: Neck tattoos.
0: Made some poor life decisions if you have the face tattoo. So I don't know why Buc-ee's is doing this, but I guess, I don't have any issue with it. They want to have a certain standard of what their employees' appearance looks like. They also will not allow body piercings or tongue posts.
1: Yeah.
0: Unnatural colored hair. You cannot have open toe shoes or torn or faded clothing either. Those are all parts of their dress code and appearance code at Buc-ee's. So Buc-ee's, the gas station, is indeed upholding a high level of...
3: Uptight. You're a gas station. This is where people with neck tattoos go. Yeah. I don't understand. This is where...
4: These are your customers.
3: Yes, what are you talking about?
0: Or you go into like a bank now and like the bankers have neck tattoos and stuff. Like it's everybody
3: it's fine.
0: These days.
3: It's totally fine if somebody has... As long as it's not like the KKK or 666 or some... Devil worshipping stuff. Who cares? It's just a tattoo. If it just says like Jeffrey's tattoo. It just says mom. He couldn't work at Buc-ee's. Jeffrey couldn't.
5: Yeah, because of the tattoo I have on my forearm, and it's just a memorial one for my mom. I'm quite sure. I'll have to wear long sleeves in sweltering hot weather.
1: Yeah, cover it up.
5: So
0: now, somebody claims that Buc-ee's pays $80,000 to their employees.
1: What?
0: I'm not buying that.
1: A year. Buc-ee's,
0: yeah, everybody who works at Buc-ee's is making $80,000 a year. I find that very hard to believe. Could someone fact check this?
3: The store manager, maybe? Like the head manager guy?
0: Yeah, maybe a manager or somebody. Sure, I could, that's maybe even more than $80,000. I don't know. What is a store manager of, it sounds like a big store I've never been to one, but if they're like almost like a Walmart, I would bet the manager of a Walmart probably makes over $80,000 a year. Wouldn't you assume? I mean, you got a lot going on, a lot of moving parts. It's a lot of money riding on that gigantic store. So.
3: I'm not as interested in going anymore. I'm not F Buc-ee's with this tattoo policy.
0: F Buc-ee's. Yeah. Really? You don't like this? You're standing up for the tattoo?
3: Yeah. It's easy. It'll be an easy boycott because there's none around here, but I'm out on it. It's so lame. Get over it.
4: What I don't like, it's just so lame that everybody has gotten on this Buc-ee's train right now. I would say the past like couple years, all of a sudden, people have been talking about it so much that it makes me not want to go there. That everybody raves about it, and then I go, nah. And just doing a quick Google AI overview, typically it says employees make $20 to $25 per hour. And store managers can make $225,000 $300,000 a year.
0: Wow. All right. So $20 an hour. Let's see. How many hours you work? 8 hours a day times five. So that's 800 a week times, let's say you don't take a vacation, 52 weeks a year. That would be $41,600. So I don't know where somebody's getting the $80,000 from. That's assuming they let you work full time. All these big companies, they always limit you to, under 20 some hours or whatever, so they don't have to pay benefits and stuff. Mossman says they're anti-First Amendment.

0: know about that. Again, if you're a private company and you want to have a standard of how people appear, if a private company says, hey, we don't want you to have unnaturally dyed hair, which is one of their other policies, shouldn't they be allowed to do that? Maybe you just don't want people with blue hair to be checking people out. I don't know if I have an issue with that.
1: It's a gas station.
0: Aircraft Mechanic X says, I spent $400 the last time I was at Buc-ee's. $400
2: What are you getting? Gas and what? What is it?
0: Aren't they opening up Buc-ee's in the state, or am I making that up?
3: Yeah, but it's far.
4: It's far from here, though, from what I've read.
1: It's by Dayton.
5: Wait, can you guys be quiet for a second? You want to turn your phone off?
1: Oh.
5: Why don't you hold it up to the microphone so they can hear it?
0: Oh, what was that? I heard that.
5: Just play it.
4: It was a Tom and Jerry. It was an old Tom and Jerry cartoon I saw.
1: You're in there with them today, so you get to experience the watching old cartoons.
4: I was watching it during the commercial break, and I forgot
5: to play it. Just play what. This is what I had to listen to.
1: This is every day for me.
5: Him laughing.
1: Yes, it's a big giggle fest over Tom and Jerry, Bugs Bunny facing in the rodeo.
0: Show the camera. Let me see what you're watching here.
2: Is this YouTube, Facebook?
4: It's right in Facebook's main timeline.
6: The guitar string one. This is a good one.
4: Now watch what Jerry does with the cactus. This is what's funny. The whole thing's funny.
5: Is it?
4: Smacks Tom with the cactus.
6: This is where he pulls the whisker off and makes the guitar string out of it.
5: Okay, we get it. You saw it, Snitz. Ask another question. He doesn't hear you.
0: How old are you, Jeffrey?
4: 55. Yeah, remember, Tom and Jerry was part of my childhood.
0: Okay.
4: Your
0: adulthood. Tom.
4: I'll still.
0: You think when they put Jeffrey in a nursing home, he's just like, that's what they're going to have a TV and he's just going to watch Tom and Jerry all day?
5: All the other people in the nursing home are going to be mad. I don't want to watch this.
1: He'll be
4: watching it in my own room.
1: About the HOA videos, he'll be like, oh my God, to the other old guy. Could you imagine living in HOA?
5: Election is a really important election. times are changing. I'm like, I don't care. Then he went to Tom and Jerry.
2: I just love it because out of nowhere, he'll just make a comment that Charlie and I are not watching these videos. And he'll just make comments about it to us.
1: We have no idea what's going on. That cactus would hurt. And we go, what? What are you talking about?
4: I should know. I played cactus basketball, okay? So I know the feeling.
1: Well, I'm just saying, he'll just say random things. You're like, what is he talking about? And then you realize, he's watching
0: Tom and Jerry.
1: Yes. And getting into it. Mm. Jeffrey, I've noticed on your leg, could you stand up?
0: What's going on with the leg?
1: Did you stand up?
0: What's going on with the leg?
7: Stand up.
0: Is it a streak? What do you got?
7: Stand up. And then turn towards the camera.
5: Okay. Other way, sweetie.
7: Yeah, towards the camera. All right, there you go. And not in front of the chair.
5: Go that way towards the...
7: just not in front of the chair.
5: Take a step forward.
0: There you go.
5: To the screen.
0: Okay.
5: Jeffrey, dude.
0: Turn to your other right.
5: Go to the screen.
0: Okay.
5: Your shoulder
0: No.
1: Do you not see the chair is in front of your knee?
6: The monitor is in front of him. He doesn't see where he is.
0: Okay, let's see. Now, what am I looking at here?
6: You're backing away.
1: What are you doing?
0: To your other right. No, he's turning. Oh, my God. He's turning.
1: No, stand up.
4: I am kidding.
6: Look at the monitor.
5: What's on that? Turn around.
0: Turn to your right.
5: Now go this way.
0: Your right.
1: No, we can't see it. Can you not see your leg?
5: Right here.
0: You see your leg on screen? No, now he's completely out of the screen. Okay, stop. Stop.
6: Wrong leg.
5: Here.
0: Right there.
1: What are you doing?
0: Now he's backed up. It's impossible to get him on camera.
1: I want to try him being a weatherman for a day and just.
4: No, he'd never be able to.
1: And just try to point to his city.
0: Lift up your short, your left short leg. Okay, what am I looking at here?
4: Here you go.
0: What am I looking at?
5: That.
1: I don't know. It's like he's what painted is silver.
5: Wait, stand.
0: What is that,
5: Jeffrey?
0: There,
5: Jeffrey.
4: Well, I gotta talk.
5: Okay,
4: it's actually it's galvan. I was painting some putting galvan on a couple of barrier gates.

0: were doing for a job, and paint wasn't exactly all the way dry, and some of it got rubbed off on my leg.
1: So it's painted.
2: Is that on your arm? Because somebody said they saw something on your arm that was concerning. Yeah.
3: No, he's covered in it. It's in it.
4: What's that?
2: Well, not your giant Gigi. Head's in the way, dude.
5: Massive head.
2: Yeah.
6: How would you know?
1: Right there.
2: So both of them are so,
5: so dumb.
1: Right there.
2: Oh,
1: right there.
2: God.
1: Right
6: on the top of the where the rock is.
1: Yes.
6: Oh, okay.
1: Did you hurt yourself or did you pick a zit?
0: I picked a zit.
2: Oh, okay. Oh, right. Zoom in. What did he do? Let me see here.
1: Bloody and
2: see, yeah, somebody saw that they saw dried still. Blood on his
6: not moving
1: arm. Stay still.
2: Okay, stay still. Snitz is gonna move the camera. All right.
6: Oh,
2: what do I see here? Oh, yeah. Oh, keep going. Zoom in as much. Let's see what we got here.
5: It's going closer.
6: This is as far as it goes.
5: Oh,
2: oh, damn. It's all right, so that was a big zit that was on. Now, you also have the paint on your arm, the but then there's a big bloody mark.
7: You know, it's right here. Yeah, that's not that big. It's only like a little dot. So.
5: Did you shower today?
0: Yeah, of course I showered today.
5: Of course? You're covered in paint.
2: And blood.
0: Hey, I don't care what you guys say. I did shower this morning.
2: I think it's actually starting to drip blood now.
6: Oh, you just picked it.
2: Oh, what, cool.
1: Stop picking it. When did you pick the zit?
0: Oh, it's about 2 weeks ago.
1: Honey, it's fresh, though, so it's not hardened over. So when did you, and if you did shower, it would have, when did you pick the zit?
0: I don't remember.
1: So I think what
0: you
1: he
0: guys
1: does
0: made,
1: is,
0: you guys made that assumption. What happened was, actually, what happened,
1: we can see it. So I think what you're doing is sometimes you don't.
6: He's picking it now.
1: Don't, Jeffrey, don't.
2: Yeah. Yeah. Oh, my God. Oh, my God. Dude, you're really going to town.
5: Help him.
8: Why?
2: Dude, oh, can you God.
6: And smear it.
2: Oh, smears the blood all over the arm. That's
8: wipe
2: all right.
8: It over the, on the chair.
2: That's a man's man, though. He doesn't, you know, that's like true, me, true. I get a little cut, and I'm like, oh, my God, I need a Band-Aid. Now, this guy, he just rubs the blood in, right?
3: It's good. Put it back to once it came.
6: Hey, and then touches right everything. Right on the counter.
2: Mm. Okay, here we go.
6: God.
2: All right, Dougie, are you?
6: Oh, it's on his hand,
1: oh,
6: too.
1: Oh my God! No,
6: the gal was everywhere.
1: I put the
0: whatever she squirted on me. So
1: hand sanitizer.
2: Wait,
1: are you putting the hand sanitizer on your zit?
5: Yes.
1: Does that hurt?
2: Would burn.
6: Alcohol. No.
1: Does it hurt?
8: No, he's tough.
3: Jeffrey, are you still doing something this weekend?
0: No, my son changed his mind.
2: What were you gonna do?
0: I was gonna see about getting a card and going to going to that Fanimation thing. And then all of a sudden, out of the clear blue sky, my son says, not a good idea because of, you know, me running a car and the expense of running a car and whatnot. Mm-hmm. And
2: where's Fanimation?
0: Zionsville, Indiana.
2: Mm. Mm-hmm.
0: So I think he understands there's more important things to worry about than a road trip.
2: So, all right.
3: Damn, I was looking forward to it.
2: Are you ready for the shizzy?
1: I am.
2: Here we go.
9: Hear the shizzy on Rover's Morning Glory.
1: Italian archaeologist.
2: Here's somebody, by the way, hold on. Rover says that, what is that kind of paint that's on you, Jeffrey?
0: It's Cold Gal. We use that to, once we I take a brush and I clean off the weld, I put the stuff on it and that prevents rust.
2: This guy says Galv paint is extremely toxic. Our guys have to wear respirators and paint suits and gloves when
0: the particular type that we use just comes in like a spray can.
2: Okay, all right.
0: There are different levels of
2: that.
0: I guess
2: toxic. You can just spray this right on. You're all right. Okay.
0: Yeah,
2: anyway,
0: fine,
2: go on, douche.
1: Italian archaeologists discovered an ancient site beneath Jerusalem's Church of the Holy Sepulchre that aligns with descriptions in the Bible of where Jesus was crucified and buried. So tomb of Jesus Christ was found after 2,000 years.
2: Yeah, okay.
1: And it does match the biblical telling.
2: What's the biblical? How does the Bible describe it? I'm sure it goes into great details. What did they discover?
1: So going to hell?
2: No, I'm not. It's just there's always they've discovered the ark. Oh, they've discovered this. Oh, they discovered. No, they haven't discovered anything actually. It's all nonsense.
1: Okay. Well, the believers.
2: Well, how did they describe it?
1: No one was found in the tomb. The abundance of parallels was nonetheless compelling. In John 19:20, says that the crucifixion occurred close to Jerusalem, while Hebrews 13:12 claims that it occurred outside the city gate, the exact location of the quarry at the time of Christ.
0: Does it say which testament of the Bible, the Old or New Testament?
2: Well, they just found it. New, I would assume, right?
6: Obviously, yeah. It's Jesus.
2: He didn't get crucified in the Old Testament.
1: They did. How do you not know that?
6: He wasn't even mentioned in the Old Testament.
0: Well, like I said, that's, to me, it's all superstitious, religious BS.
6: According to George Carlin, yeah.
0: Yep.
1: Oh, boy.
0: That's how I see it.
1: A Six Flags roller coaster called X2, linked to two deaths and numerous injuries in its 24-year history, was closed finally after two riders suffered severe head injuries requiring emergency brain surgery. Pamela Gillian and Naomi Wilkinson were the most recent victims experiencing head trauma and unconsciousness after riding the coaster. Previous incidents involving fatalities and injuries were also highlighted, leading to lawsuits against the theme park, and X2 remains closed while investigations continue into the safety concerns.
2: When was this? Where is this? Which, where is this?
1: X2 roller coaster at Six Flags Magic Mountain.
2: Oh, in California. Mm-hmm. Oh, all right.
1: Yep. Valencia, California. All right. Restaurants have signs saying employees should wash their hands. You're often seeing that, right? Wash your hands before you go on shift. Well, they should maybe consider signs remembering men to zip up their pants, because a 25-year-old employee at a Steak and Shake in Florida, his name is Artavian Crumity, was arrested after exposing his penis to a customer. When he came out to serve a woman, he had his manhood exposed through a zipper. So they do that old school kind of thing where they have the car hops bring the food out to the customer's cars. So this waiter comes out to serve her, and he had his penis, like, sticking out. The woman called the police, and her story was backed up by the restaurant surveillance cameras, and he was charged with indecent exposure. So I don't know if he's trying to be funny. Like, sometimes, didn't you say, Rover, that sometimes you'll just have your penis out and you think it's funny?
2: I just whip it out. Like, I'll just be standing there talking to my wife, and I'll just go, burr, you know. But
1: yeah.
2: Not the strangers, though. That's very strange, obviously.
1: Speaking of strange, a Houston dad got a shocking surprise when a DoorDash driver delivered food to him and his daughter while he was completely naked.
2: No. Okay.
1: Yeah. The customer, Keontae Matlock, said that he was inside his house playing video games with his kid when he got a phone notification alerting him the order had arrived. So when he checked his Ring camera, he was like, huh, the guy that dropped us off was completely naked. And there was footage that showed the driver, who had shoulder-length dreadlocks, placing their order on the front porch and then casually walking back to his car, like nothing out of the ordinary, just completely normal for him to do. There's a picture of it on RMG TV with his face and unit blurred out. The incredible footage showed the driver, and so they called the police. They discarded the food and reached out to DoorDash, which was equally appalled at the situation, and they refunded his money. So they say, we will not tolerate sexual harassment or misconduct of any kind. Entertainment news for you. Spider-Man Brand New Day is expected to continue to dominate the box office this weekend. The Marvel film is looking to make between $18 and $25 million in its fifth weekend of release. It's made over $860 million domestically and over $2.2 billion worldwide. New this week is the previously shelved Coyote versus Acme, the Looney Tunes based film. You're going to go watch that, Jeffrey, since you like Looney Tunes so much?
0: Yeah, I might take that under advisement.
1: Okay. And then they expect that to come in second place. And also new is the Jacob Elordi-led The Dog Stars film. And they say that should probably come in third with $10 to $14 million in its first weekend. So those are your box office numbers for you. Peter Cullen, the iconic voice behind Optimus Prime in numerous Transformers shows and films, has passed away. His agent said that Cullen, who was 85 years old, died peacefully at his Los Angeles home this week, surrounded by his family. And then Toy Story 5 will start streaming on Disney Plus on September 23rd. And finally, Taco Bell in the news, because they have decided to partner with Olivia Rodrigo for a new Baja Blast flavor. It's called Yucene Pretty Pink for a Baja Blast. It's a mix of the OG Baja Blast and pink lemonade, and it'll come in a custom cup with Olivia's photo. It'll be available tomorrow at Live Moss Cafe locations and then nationwide on September 24th.
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2: You gotta Live Moss.
1: No, okay. 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That's the award-winning Shizzy on Rover's Morning Glory.
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0: You're on Rover's Morning Glory. Good morning, Ashley.
1: Oh, hi.
0: Hi.
1: How are you?
0: I'm doing all right. What's happening?
1: Oh, nothing. I just was listening, actually on my way to the shop, but I'm a shop owner, a tattoo artist, and I was just saying, I mean, you guys are saying like standards, but really I think it's just more like uniform so that everybody looks like the same. So nothing is sort of like a distraction or it doesn't look like, you know, they just look like Bucky's employees, you know.
0: Now, you as a tattoo shop owner, when you hear that a company like Bucky's, the gas station place, is saying that employees cannot have visible tattoos, does that make you angry as a tattoo shop owner?
1: No. I mean, if you can't, like, abide by policies, then you shouldn't work there. I mean, it doesn't, like, describe you as a person. I also worked at a country club, and I couldn't show my tattoos there.
0: Mm-hmm.
1: It's just, like, if you don't, if it doesn't very, like, you know, if it was meant to be, like, maybe you weren't meant to work at Bucky's and they don't like your tattoos, I guess. I don't know.
0: Have you ever tattooed? What's the weirdest? What's the weirdest thing you've tattooed on somebody?
1: I have actually kind of a lot of ideas that people think are great, but really they're not. I mean, the weirdest thing is probably like it was a butt plug with a cape on it.
0: A butt plug with a cape. And who came in wanting a butt plug with a cape to be tattooed on them?
1: Honestly, it was like one of my regulars and like her friend that came in. And I was just like, okay, whatever. So I had to
0: it was a girl. And she goes, tattoo a butt plug on. Now, what does this mean? Like, she's a butt plug superwoman? Or what? Did you ask? Like, why is there a cape on your butt plug? Okay.
1: No, I don't ask questions.
0: You just do it. I understand. Okay. And where would someone, if they wanted a butt plug with a cape tattooed on their body, where did she have this tattooed?
1: Well, actually, I did it at my old shop, but I recently just opened a new shop, Sweet Chaos, so I'm the shop.
0: No, not where, like geographically. I'm talking about where on the body do you have this tattoo? Is this, like, on the butt cheek? Is this a small of the back? Where'd the butt plug go?
1: She got it smaller on like her upper butt, like on her hip or so.
0: Very interesting. Have you ever tattooed? What if somebody came in and they said, I want you to tattoo my penis? Have you ever done that?
1: Okay, that's a common question, actually. I haven't done it, but if my partner like agreed to me doing it, I would just charge more money.
0: And your partner, is this a man or a woman, your partner?
1: Oh, a man. I am not. So I only call him my partner because we're kind of like Beyonce, but he hasn't asked me to marry him. But we're just together. Like we both like, you know, but he's a boy. I'm not.
0: All right. I'm just giving you a heads up that anytime somebody refers to their person as a partner, I go, okay, they're gay or lesbian. They have to be. Otherwise, you'd say my boyfriend, my girlfriend, my husband.
1: I only say partner because they don't like to say boyfriend because it just sounds immature.
0: You can't drop too many F-bombs here on the show. Now, if Ashley, if your boyfriend, your partner, so you would ask him, you go, hey, listen, Jeffrey LaRocque is coming into the shop and he wants me to tattoo his penis. You'd bring that up to your partner and get the yay or nay from him?
1: Yeah, just to like run it by him. Really, ultimately, anything's my choice and nobody's going to stop me from making money.
2: Mm-hmm.
1: So
2: it'll be a quick job.
1: Just depends.
0: Yeah, real quick. Yeah, do you have a magnifying glass you can pull out?
1: It's really small.
0: How fine are the needles? Yeah, exactly.
2: I don't think I have to. I don't think I would want my member tattooed. But I am looking.
3: What if you tattooed a bigger dong on your dong?
2: No thanks, Charlie. But when it comes to tattoos, though, like I'm trying to come up with a design to put on my other forearm, so it kind of like complements the one I got. 2 years ago when my mom died, because this is my most meaningful one.
1: All right.
0: Now, what do you want to get on your other forearm, Jeffrey?
2: I'm still going over ideas. I had like one idea. you know, it's like one for my kids. Well, it's going to be like a four-bladed ceiling fan with a cat peeking through, peeking between the blades.
4: Yes.
5: Oh, that's cute.
0: Love it.
1: I'm great at doing custom designs. Like, obviously, I've done a butt plug with a cape on it. But really, if you want to message me on Instagram and check out my work, I'm in Stowe, Ohio. And we've seen Doogie a lot with her, like, donut truck. My dad is in love with you. Like, he loves you so much. And, so we're local.
0: All right. Well, Jeffrey, why don't you follow her on Instagram? Maybe she could give you your kid's tattoo, the ceiling fan with a 100%. Cat peering out. I love this idea. He's covering both children. Val Ray loves cats, and Tomas loves fans.
2: Like ceiling fans.
3: Val Ray likes drawing. What if she drew the tattoo?
1: Basically, they give me a concept, and then I design it to where it'll look as a tattoo. It makes sense, and people know what it means. Mm-hmm. I'm pretty good at my job.
0: All right.
1: My name is Ashley Denise Tattoos, DENISE. And you can just follow me on Instagram and just send me a DM, and we can set up an appointment.
2: Okay. I have to save up the money, though, so... This tattoo cost sent me back like $250.
6: Holy hell.
3: Well, you're not renting that car anymore.
1: Yeah.
3: Do it this weekend.
5: That's true.
1: Well, I will be in Hocking Hills, and I book out 2 months. Oh. So, sorry.
0: All right. Well, Jeffrey, you're going to have to wait, but that will give you some idea to come up with the design and everything, Jeffrey, that you want. And Ashley?
2: Because the guy that did this one, I met him and his girl at the last night that the Foundry Club was open, and we were talking tattoos, and he helped. And I told him, you know, this is a tattoo. I gave him the idea of the design, and when he showed me this design, I was sold right away.
3: Yeah. I'll do it for free.
2: No, thanks, Charlie. Right. You don't have any tattooing experience, nor less the equipment.
3: I'll buy the equipment just to do it for free.
2: No, thanks, Charlie. I'd rather have an experienced person do it.
5: He's a quick learner.
3: I can start practicing now.
2: You can practice on yourself, but not on me.
6: All right.
0: All right, Ashley, thank you.
1: If you start practicing now, you got to practice with drawing first.
0: All right. Thank you, Ashley. I appreciate it. All right.
2: I just want to say that this tattoo is sometimes... It is a conversation started with aircraft enthusiasts, because the first question I would ask is what kind of the first question people ask me is what kind of plane this is, and I'm able to tell them.
0: And what is it?
2: This is an Avant A70 Corsair II. It was a subsonic glide attack aircraft, the United States Navy, from 1967 to 1991.
3: What is it? You said the numbers a couple times. Sorry, just say it again. One more time.
2: Avant A70 Corsair II. That served the United States Navy from 1967 to 1991.
4: But also not the one you wanted.
0: Oh, you didn't want that plane?
2: I originally wanted an F-14, but the artist told me it wouldn't fit on my arm correctly, so I settled with this one. But either way, it's an airplane, so it doesn't matter.
0: So you go into the tattoo shop, and you want an F-14, and they go, nope, not, you got to put a different plane on your arm. And you just said, okay.
2: All right. Yeah, well, I mean, I'm a fan of this aircraft.
0: Why couldn't they put an F-14 on your... Why couldn't they put that on your arm?
6: He wanted a huge one. Remember what he wanted ultimately? They're like...
0: I don't remember, but like, I don't understand.
2: I think
0: it's
2: because of my arm being small, it just...
4: They can shrink it down.
0: If they're not putting an actual life-size F-14 on your arm.
6: It was going to cover his whole body.
0: Weird. Very, very strange. And I'm shocked that you just agreed to that.
2: To me, a plane's a plane, so...
6: Is this the one that's called
2: the motto?
3: Jeffrey,
0: it's like you going in and getting your tattoo. What is your, like, if you got like a tattoo of your mother's name and they go, no, let me give you Martha instead. Yeah,
2: no, this one here has my mom's name on it.
3: Jeffrey, is this known as America's short and ugly but well hung buccaneer?
6: Oh, no.
2: Short and ugly, yeah, but the plane did its job and was very effective at what it was designed to do.
3: Okay, but it's also well hung. I'm just looking at a YouTube video, and that's what it says. America's short and ugly but well-hung buccaneer, the LTV A7 Corsair II. This is it, right?
2: Yep.
3: This is the plane? Cool.
5: That bad boy's thick. Right.
0: I've got to take our last break of the morning. We'll come back. We'll give some stuff away. We do have the Friday Leftovers coming up on RMG Plus in a little bit, right after the main show. 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

0: Hi, I'm Dr. James Stout. You might know me as a host of the podcast It Could Happen Here. 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
25: Wrap everything up in a few minutes. We'll give some stuff away here shortly. Here is somebody who sent me a... Who sent this in? I'll give them credit. I think it's A.O., I think. She sent a little montage, collage of some photos here. These are some tattoos. These are all F-14s. Being tattooed on people's arms and one on the back here. What do you think, Jeffrey?
26: Those are cool, you know? I don't have big arms, so...
25: So they could get that plane tattooed on your arm, but not the F-14. This is what's blowing my mind. I don't understand. Why not?
26: I think the artist could probably better explain it than I could, so...
25: What's the difference between, like, can I see your tattoo again? Turn to the camera.
26: You'll never
25: Keep turning. Okay, there you go. Look, you figured. All right. Now, okay. Look, that's a pretty big tattoo on your arm there. Now, it's a traditional airplane shape. Why couldn't they make that an F-14? Same size.
26: Like I said, the artist could probably better explain that than I could.
25: Well, when they explained it to you, what did they say?
26: I don't even remember because it was so long ago that I got this tattoo. Because I got it right just a couple months after I got this one.
25: Would you consider getting a tattoo of a butt plug with a cape?
26: No.
25: Okay. All right.
26: Like I said, if I want to put, like I said this before, Rover, if I'm putting any kind of graffiti on my body and I consider tattoos bodily graffiti, it's going to mean something to me. I'm not going to put anything meaningless on my body. Thank you very much.
25: Well, that plane, that's not the plane you wanted. So that's sort of meaningless, isn't it?
26: It depends on context. I mean, it just, regardless of the aircraft type, it just still means that, one, it pays homage to my younger brother who was in the U.S. Navy, my grandfather who was in the U.S. Navy in World War II.
25: But that's stuff you came up with after the fact. You wanted an F-14.
26: But I'm just saying, I'm just telling you. I mean, I don't know how plainer I can explain it.
25: Okay.
26: And I've never complained about it since, you know, so at some point I might even have it done up on my back. But I don't think I can survive the pain of that because that's all bones. That's where tattoos hurt the most is if you're doing it right on bone.
25: Doogie, what do we have to give away today?
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25: 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If you're not joining us for the Friday Leftovers, then we'll talk to you live Monday morning on the main show. Have a great day and a great weekend. It's Rover's Morning Glory.
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Where credit's due, I guess. I'll admit it, that video of the Foo Fighters jamming with the LA Philharmonic was pretty cool. Got a trip for Vegas and $1,000 on deck for you at 1:30. 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

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It's finally here. Well, it's almost here. Tomorrow we'll be like, yo, it's finally here. Alan Cox shows cruise. Captain Fun's Floating Fandango sets sail tomorrow. Dude, I haven't been on one of these in like years. Pretty excited about this. Hey, are you excited? Hope you got your tickets, because you have nothing to be excited about if you didn't get any. This thing is sold out. There is one way on this boat now. 4:10 today, the Alan Cox Show getting you on board. Going to be cruising tomorrow, heading around Lake Erie aboard the Good Time 3. Thanks to Circle K, Twisted T, Sun Cruiser, 100.7 WMMS. We're setting sail tomorrow with the Buzzard. Wait.

All right, so I guess Bon Jovi now has a lucky lottery ticket that you can buy in the state of New Jersey, which surprises me not at all. That state worships this guy. It's quite puzzling. They will look you in the eye and tell you that Bon Jovi is better than Motley Crue in New Jersey. It is a silly place. Nirvana's on the buzzer.

0: Alien Ant Farm. These guys are surprising me right now. They're really missing an opportunity. I mean, with the whole resurgence of Michael Jackson's popularity with this movie and all this other stuff that's going on, all they need to do is cover one more of his songs, and they're set for the next 25 years. Fellas, get on it. It worked out well the first time. It's Buzzer Radio 100.7 WMMS, where we believe that if something doesn't work out the first time, we try it a bunch of times. And eventually, after 25 years, you get it somewhat right or at least useful. But when we talk about other things, we have three opportunities for you to get your ass right on board an airplane to head out to Vegas for our 2026 iHeartRadio Music Festival presented by Capital One. We're like less than 2 weeks away from this thing. We might be exactly 2 weeks away from it. Regardless, we know that the Smash Pumpkins are going to join us out there now, and so will you and your guest with $1,000 to spend in your pocket. 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

how's Nickelback going to get me to talk nice about them? They're going to get help on that track from John 5 from Motley Crue. It's actually really freaking cool. I like that song. New stuff from Nickelback there called Rattle the Cage. It's Buzzer Radio 100.7 WMMS. 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

0: Those guys in Metallica, they're so charitable nowadays. 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My name is Corey Roddick. They have their All Within My Hand Foundation, where they are basically fixing the world on a case-by-case basis. This time, they've gone ahead and donated $15,000 to the Criminal Justice Program at the University of Nebraska. And I thought about why, of all the things, Metallica would donate to that, and I thought about it. The police are really busy and they deal with a lot of things. A lot of times they're probably dealing with things while people are wearing Metallica t-shirts. How many times have they had to arrest somebody in a Metallica t-shirt? How many times have people gotten popped leaving a Metallica show? I guess Metallica just feels bad for keeping the cops busy. Maybe. I don't know. They can donate to me if they want to. I've donated enough to them in my life. That's for damn sure.
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1: 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Corey Roddick, and it's been a hell of a summer, dude. I have been to Blossom more this summer than I have in the last 10 years, easily. I think I may have been there four times maybe in the last 10 years, but it's every other week now, and I love it. Love leaving the house, love doing stuff, love being with people who don't like to hang around and do nothing. And if you're one of those people who likes to get out there, we're going to get you back to Blossom before this season's over. 4:50, hang out with the Alan Cox Show. They're going to get you in to check out Rob Zombie and Marilyn Manson, along with Orgy and The Who, the Mongolian ones, H-U it's spelled. That's happening on Wednesday at Blossom. Plus, you're in the running to qualify. You'll have to choose between your two boys. You want to meet Rob Zombie or you want to meet Marilyn Manson? That's all up to you. All I know is that at 4:50, the Alan Cox Show giving you the opportunity to do just that right here on 100.7 WMMS.
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I'm really looking forward to this show, and it's right around my birthday. 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

0: All right, this is the first time I'm debunking this guy in the daytime. Listen, there are plenty of things to fear other than fear itself. Drowning, that's a fear. That is not something you'll have to worry about tomorrow. Life preservers aplenty because it's going down on Lake Erie. Captain Fun's Floating Fandango sets sail tomorrow. The Alan Cox Show cruise. Tane Smasher's on board. He's going to rock that thing. If you don't have your tickets yet, well, sorry about your luck. We warned you. It's completely sold out. You have one way on this boat tomorrow. That's to hang out with the Alan Cox Show at 4:10. They're going to get you on board. We're going to cruise around Lake Erie aboard the Good Time 3. It's Captain Fun's Floating Fandango. Your final opportunity on board comes at 4:10 with the Alan Cox Show right here on MMS.
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14: From the Elk & Elk Traffic Center, if you were injured because of medical malpractice, call 1-800-ELK-OHIO. Road construction on 422 West still has slow traffic between Harper and I-271. You also have construction blocking the right lane, I-90 East after 528 in Lake County. And a crash in South Euclid has Belvoir shut down from Elmwood to Bluestone. I'm Mike Ross from the Total Traffic Center.
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0: 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Tapping in, Corey Roddick in. 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You and a friend going to be ripping it up, going to be spending the $1,000 we're going to give you, and you're going to be checking out both nights of our iHeartRadio Music Festival. Smashing Pumpkins on hand, Weezer's on hand, Snoop Dogg's going to be, that'd be pretty rad. Goo Goo Dolls, sure. Muse, uh-huh. Regardless, $1,000. Good times in Vegas. The Alan Cox Show has your next opportunity to head out there. It's on the way at 5:30. 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We're getting out to Vegas.
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30: On the night before Halloween in 1975, 15-year-old Martha Moxley was murdered in the Tony Bellhaven neighborhood of Greenwich, Connecticut. She was rich and beautiful and loved by all who knew her. For decades, despite intense media scrutiny, police failed to make an arrest. In 2000, 25 years after Martha's murder, her one-time neighbor, Michael Skakel, was arrested. He'd been 15, like her, at the time of the crime. He was also a cousin of the Kennedys.
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30: 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My name is Andrew Goldman. I've been a journalist for 30 years. I got involved in this case in 2015. 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

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My name is Corey Roddick. 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It's-

0: things that you think's funny aren't funny.
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0: going on, gang? Good afternoon. Hi. Welcome, welcome. How are you? Oh, yeah? Well, good. Hey, my name is Alan Cox. Thanks for being here. Rob Anthony is right there.
1: What's up, man?
0: Jess is back in Studio G.
2: Hi.
0: And you can join us however you see fit. Whatever your busy schedule will accommodate, get your greasy little face up next to the radio and get ready to do something. I don't know. I'll be your charming and delightful host. Rob, we are exactly 25 hours from casting off.
1: Yeah, buddy.
0: Down at the 9th Street Pier. Let's hope that boat is the only thing that gets cast off. With Captain Fun's Floating Fandango tomorrow afternoon. Down there on the Good Time 3. Very excited. I've got one last pair. They're all sold out. People who went to buy them, those are all gone. So you've got to win them. So I have the last two tickets will go to somebody. I always think of the very last person to win something, whether it's this trip to Vegas we're giving away, whether it is, you know, when we do those $1,000 keywords from the Buzzard Bookie different times throughout the year. I always think of the very last person who wins. And I like to speculate. When it comes to money, there's no such thing as, you know, enough money. Some people are like, do we have enough money? There's no such thing as enough money. I mean, some people have a better run of it than others. But the very last person to win one of those, I think of. Now, lower stakes, obviously, if we're talking tickets to the cruise, but somebody's got to win those too. And so 4:10 will be the last pair of tickets, and then we'll head out tomorrow. We start boarding 2:30, I think. Your ticket will say 3 o'clock, but that's when we shove off. So make sure you're there in plenty of time. I will... Hold on. Sorry, I didn't start the YouTube stream. We've probably got people in there who are...
1: Oh, no. Everybody's very, very understanding.
0: Well, that is part of my... Yeah. It never ceases to amaze me the things I forget. You know, I'm in here at 8 in the morning putting the show together, and I won't lie to you. I have put the bulk of the show together the night before. So when I get in here at 8, it's really just kind of massaging what I've put together and getting my audio ready and lining things up the way I want and really locking them in. The show is not... It might sound a little willy-nilly from time to time, but it is very... Well, Rob knows he gets the script.
1: The script, yeah.
0: You know, he gets it from me at 3 a.m. And but it always amazes me, as much as I'm in here and putting things together, the dumb crap I'll forget that really is, you know, part of the routine. When I set the studio up and I get the... I'll forget to click something. So it's not, you know, if they're pissed, they're right to feel that way.
1: You were vole beating. That's all that happened, man.
0: I threw in the devil's bleeding crown.
1: It's so good.
0: I called an audible and I was like, God damn, that's a good song.
1: Yeah, I knew it. As soon as I looked up and saw it was on, I'm like, oh, he was just jamming out.
0: He was just
1: enjoying a moment. How could you possibly feel bad about that?
0: Vole beating off in here, Rob. I don't mind. Those Danes, they know exactly what they're doing. And how about that eclipse? Did you get up and watch the eclipse?
1: No, I saw your post.
0: Yeah, everybody was laughing at our friend Leslie. She goes, oh my God, I'm so glad you mentioned it. You know, it wasn't on their radar and we got up and checked it out. And it was an unusually clear night for Northeast Ohio. You know, everybody was mocking me yesterday when I was talking about being excited for the eclipse. And it might seem juvenile to a lot of people. I understand that. But I find it endlessly interesting. And, people are giving me a hard time. They're like, you think you're going to see it through all the clouds and blah, blah. And they're right. I mean, usually that's how we get screwed on that stuff. But it was just an unbelievably clear night last night. There were like groups of clouds that would move through. The picture I posted was the beginning of the eclipse, first stages of it. And they were surrounded by clouds. But at that time, made for a better picture. But I love that stuff. Now, I saw a couple friends of mine who live in St. Louis. They had posted a photo where it looked... I don't think they put it through a filter because that's not really their vibe, but it looked like it had like a deep red to it or something. And we didn't get that. We just had a bright white moon. And you know how many people in Northeast Ohio love things that are bright white, Rob. Boy, they just, whether it's the moon or anything else.
1: Sure.
0: You know. But yeah, no, I enjoy that kind of stuff. It peaked about a little bit after midnight last night, and I was still up. And so I went outside. And the way that the moon had moved, I had to walk into the street. to see it, past trees and things like that. And so that's when I stood there and enjoyed it. Rob, stood there in the middle of the street in my flippy floppies and checked out that eclipse. And you're saying to yourself, why? I assume, Rob, you're asking yourself, why?
1: No.
0: And it's a celestial event.
1: And I got to enjoy it by your posts.
0: Listen.
1: So thank you for your service.
0: We're not that far off from our view of all of those things being blocked by never-ending nuclear winter. And so if you get the opportunity to see these things now, they are quite literally maybe the past last times you get to see those things. So sure, it might be a little juvenile, but I like it. I don't know. Al and his Taint Smash are going to play any Jimmy Buffett tomorrow. Not if he knows what's good for him. Actually, I have put no restrictions whatsoever on Taint Smasher. He does his own thing. That's why you let him do his own thing. I have sent him a whole bunch of random clips from the show, and he will synthesize those into something in his own inimitable fashion. But I have no, you got to let him. That's not a guy that you're going to tell what to do creatively. You're not going to pen that guy in. So will there be? I shouldn't say no. I don't know. I don't know.
1: I think he can do whatever he wants. And if he chooses to do that, that is on him. Well done, Taint Smasher.
0: Also, there's so much commotion on the boat, and we'll be pretty lit up.
1: The
0: right?
1: noise, yeah, it just becomes background noise.
0: Yeah, so you might not even notice it.
1: Although I did listen last year, because when he was performing with the band and they switched and started doing Taint Smasher songs, I was crying laughing.
0: Yeah, they're great.
1: At those lyrics being sung in front of a captive audience with the people in wheelchairs and stuff.
0: People
1: couldn't go anywhere.
0: They were in that middle deck, and a lot of them just wanted to sit because it was kind of air-conditioned, but they weren't quite sure what they were getting into.
1: Yeah.
0: So it is fun to see people swaying to the sweet sounds of Piss Planet.
1: Yes.
0: But, you know.
1: And it's just the look on people like, ugh. Like, we can't go anywhere. Like, we are legit bound to this floor.
0: Like Local H.
1: And he's just staring right at him.
0: Listen, man, we're on the boat. And the cruise, if you've never joined us, it goes by so quickly. And I know you understand time. So I know you understand that 90 minutes is finite. But it really does go by so quickly. So, but it's a lot of fun. And then once we disembark and get everything kind of cleaned up, that's when everything else pops off. So, well, we'll see. Rob's ready to roll tomorrow.
1: I am.
0: The technically, for him, the cruise is the pregame. So, you know, I don't know. Will you pregame before the boat?
1: No.
0: No, I won't either.
1: I don't think so. I mean, this year, I did last year because of all the headaches that we had. Remember, the van broke down and I had all kinds of issues.
0: Mm-hmm.
1: But no, I think this year I'm just going to get aboard and have some fun, because I got to help set up and do some things prior to. And I got to handle some will call tickets and things like that. So I got to stay at least a little bit sober for the start of that thing.
0: Okay.
1: I'll handle it after.
0: Alan, tomorrow will be year two of getting shot down by my wife to have sex in the bathroom on the boat.
1: Oh, good. Your wife is a smart lady.
0: Not everybody's down to clown. So, yeah.
1: Thank you to your wife for her service in telling you no, you vile, disgusting animal.
0: Thank you for your lack of servicing.
1: Yes.
0: From your wife.
1: Yes. Thank you.
0: Not for everyone. I don't consider it vile. Rob, I think the human body is a beautiful, beautiful work of art.
1: And again, I will
0: not
1: answer.
0: Not necessarily from the angles that we've seen them at, but.
1: I will answer that with, you didn't find the people porking in the bathroom. I did.
0: True.
1: So, until you see what I saw, then perhaps my opinion weighs a little more than yours in this particular instance.
0: Well, it's a thinly veiled compliment to you, though. You're such a gifted storyteller that I feel like I was there.
1: Oh, it's because I told you the real version.
0: When I tell the story, I tell it as though I was there because of your amazing detail. And
1: oh, yeah, that was something, boy.
0: Whew. Yeah.
1: I can still see it. In fact, I do every time I close my eyes.
0: Close your eyes and try to sleep.
1: Yeah. Uh-huh.
0: Oh, no wonder you're pulling them covers over your head at night.
1: Still can't look the couple in the eyes. Every time they come over and say hi. Like, oh.
0: Nope.
1: Once you've looked into that eye, there's no reason to look into any.

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0: 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Last two tickets, one pair left, to join us tomorrow afternoon for Captain Fun's Floating Fandango. I will hand those 410 today. 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Taint Smasher. And you miss it at your own peril. This point, I guess you just have to keep your fingers crossed. I did get a DM from Jessica. Not our Jessica.
1: A different Jessica?
0: A different Jessica. Al, my fiance and I are really looking forward to Saturday. It's my first time going on the cruise, and I'm celebrating my 40th this weekend as well. Hoping I get a chance to meet you all. I'm a day one fan, so I'm really excited to go. That means that she's been listening to the show, Rob, since she was in her mid-20s.
1: Love that.
0: Why a girl in her mid-20s would become a fan of this program, I'll never know, but thank you. So I said, yeah, we'll see you there.
1: Yeah, make sure you find us.
0: It'll be a good time. Make sure you find us. We'll be the tiny blonde and the two impossibly hot gentlemen walking around.
1: Well, I mean, according to members only Dave, I was hotter before I trimmed my beard. I gave
0: did he use that word?
1: Beard trim. No, he said, whoa, did you shave? And I said, I did. I mean, I trimmed it. You know, I like to keep it short. I get a little itchy, you know?
0: Mm-hmm.
1: He goes, I mean, for what it's worth, one guy's opinion looks better a little longer. And I said, well, thank you. I can't make it grow any longer. It's going to be what it is. So this is how I look tomorrow. So well, I apologize for not being as hot as normal.
0: That's also vague, too. A little longer.
1: Well, you think he's saying what I took off would have been a nice addition to what
0: I see.
1: I have.
0: See, I prefer to go clean shaven.
1: That I don't do.
0: Yeah.
1: But it's short. Well, I took it all the way down to a one.
0: You have a cherubic face, though, too.
1: You calling me fat, bro?
0: No. You have a very young face, and I don't. So any bit that I can, you know, my beard, if I were to grow it out, it's all white. And so
1: Mine is too.
0: I prefer to be clean shaven.
1: That's why when I grow it, I mean, even like right now when it's short like this, it does look like I shaved it a lot closer than I did. See, like.
0: Yeah, but you still have more pepper. I don't have that much pepper. When I grow my beard out, it is white. And my head isn't even that white yet. So it's like, you know. What were you saying, Jess?
2: Oh, I was saying he could just fill it in.
0: With?
2: Like an eyebrow pencil.
0: Ah, yes. That always looks good.
1: Oh, we did that once on here on the show, remember?
0: Well, I had to have I lost the polar blast for the umpteenth time, and we used to do that, and we used to mete out punishments on the show. And one year I agreed to dye my eyebrows and beard jet black.
2: Oh, my God.
0: And by the way, I didn't look as bad as you think I might look, but it was very, very stark. And that never looks, it never looks good. That's not, you can't fill in stubble. Right? You're just going to be like painting your face.
1: Right.
0: Now, Jess, will you shave for tomorrow?
2: I will pluck my chin hairs, yes.
0: Not what I was talking about, but good to know. Witch Hazel over here has got bing, bing, yeah. Bing, bing, bing. She's going to be working overtime with the tweezers tonight. Okay, good. A Guardian startup tonight here at home. They've got three teams over the course of a week or so that they will hang out at Progressive Field. They'll start up against the Royals tonight. That's a 7:10 start, so 6:40 pregame on the buzzard. You get a few days remaining. Last day of the month is going to be Monday. And through then, you can use the promo code FANDANGO for 15% off if you want to get some new gear at CLE Clothing Company. Once Tuesday and September kick in, we'll pivot to the word RUSH, R-U-S-H. They're doing a couple of shows next month here in town. Those Cleveland Browns.
1: Yeah.
0: Are people giving you a hard time? These are meaningless games, but they did walk over the Patriots last night. 37-13 was the final.
1: You are the first person to even mention it to
0: okay.
1: me.
0: Yeah. What was the attendance like last night?
1: I'm not sure.
0: Okay. I didn't really pay that close attention to it.
1: I mean, they're gonna beef it up. That's always, you know, they'll say it's 20,000 if it was 10, but
0: mm-hmm.
1: Let's see. Cleveland Browns.
0: Now, will that be Argentinian beef? 37-13. I couldn't believe when I Googled it up this morning to see how they did because I didn't watch it, and I always assume that the Browns are going to be the team with the lower number.
1: Yeah.
0: But they weren't.
1: Okay.
0: They put that short dude in there, Dylan Gabriel?
1: Was he that started.
0: The guy that, okay.
1: And then they put in Jalen Green. Mm. Look at there's no way this is right. Okay. ESPN reports the attendance for the Cleveland Browns game last night, 53,178.
0: Wow. Were they giving away like $20 tickets or something? Or?
1: If there were that many people
0: right.
1: there.
0: There weren't that many says. People at the Foo Fighters show.
1: That's what it says.
0: And they're exponentially more popular than the Cleveland Browns.
1: That is what it says.
0: 53,000 people?
1: That's what it says.
0: What's the capacity over there? I thought the capacity was like 51,000 people.
1: I don't know. That's according to ESPN.
0: Okay.
1: But I did not
0: capacity
1: watch
0: is 50,805.
1: That's what ESPN
0: for
1: is
0: football.
1: Reporting.
2: So what
0: all
2: do they do
0: right.
2: with the extra people?
0: Well, they're all right. Well, now I want to know what the actual. Well, let's see. Huntington Bank. No, I'm sorry. I'm looking at something different here. Huntington Bank Field. 67,000.
1: 6'7".
0: Says the initial seating capacity was listed at 73,200. The current capacity is 67,400.
1: 6'7".
0: all right. Well, okay.
1: Let's see what Cleveland.com says. Maybe they'll everything.
0: I was looking at Huntington Bank Stadium in Minneapolis, not Huntington Bank Field. Huntington Bank Field, the Hoobify in Cleveland, Ohio, is 67,431 people. Okay. Well, listen, that's a hell of an attendance if people went. You know, it's a nice summer night. You're not sitting out there in January. So maybe they just took the opportunity. Hey, let's go watch some. We might not go to another game this season.
1: Yeah.
0: If they do what people think they're going to do, you don't want to sit out there in January.
1: I cannot imagine that is the correct amount of people for the game. That is a massive crowd.
0: There's
1: for game three of the preseason where no one played.
0: There's an AI studio on social media that made an ad for every NFL team.
1: Oh, my God.
0: I saw
1: funny.
0: Mike in Parma posted the one for the Cleveland Browns. Did you see that?
1: Yeah.
0: It's AI, the land of happy endings.
1: It was excellent.
3: Ohio, the land of happy endings. We are thrilled to announce our hungry $230 million predator of a quarterback will be back on the field.
4: I think it's my Achilles again.
5: Hey, perfect timing.
3: Most teams have a starter and a backup. We have a midget, a rapper, and a lawsuit. We may not have a Super Bowl, but we do have each other. And each other was all we needed to know that Mason Rudolph definitely said that word. But now with Miles out, we would like to claim our title for developing talent. Every player who leaves here goes on to have the best years of his career. Even Johnny Football got sober. And for everyone who says we never win, we've actually had a perfect season and a parade. That's a win in my book. The Cleveland Browns. Our logo is a helmet.
0: Yeah, our logo is a helmet. Good for them.
1: That is so good.
0: Yeah, it's spot on.
1: He definitely said that word.
0: Is that the N-word?
1: Yeah.
0: Mason Rudolph. Is he the guy that hit the other dude with his helmet?
1: Mason Rudolph?
0: Yeah. The Steelers?
1: Was he?
0: I thought so. I thought he was a guy that, or there was a guy on our team who hit a dude with, a guy on our team hit Mason Rudolph with a helmet. Something like that. I thought that was.
1: I don't recall.
0: Okay.
1: That again, that's possible. Like I feel like there's so much stuff that happened with this team that I'm still not aware of because I'm still only 3 years into Browns seasons mm-hmm. here.
0: Alan, when I work at Huntington Bank Field, and attendance was under 25,000 people.
1: There you go.
0: Yeah.
1: So the clip that I kept seeing from everything last night was Taylen Green was in, and he was pretty much sacked in the end zone and turned it into like a 30-yard run, and he looked fast, like really sharp. So, of course, everybody was sharing that. Like, why isn't this guy playing? So he's the dude they drafted this past year, and it's basically he and Dylan Gabriel, who are competing for that, you know, the QB3.
0: Also, whether they're there or not, season ticket holders are counted as attendance.
1: Oh, well, there you go.
0: There's that many of those people?
1: I think so.
0: For Browns games?
1: I think so. I think,
0: wow.
1: Yeah,
0: good for them.
1: Again, I think people, a lot of people just hang on to their season tickets.
0: Okay.
1: You know, like I said, they've called me no less than 50 times to buy them. So I have to assume there are plenty available.
0: Mm-hmm. Alan, a banging in the bathroom story for you. I was with my now wife in a private club's bathroom with a locked doors. And the bar manager walked in on us, saw what was happening, screamed and left. Got a job interview there a couple of months later. And the lady who walked in on us was the one interviewing me. I got the job, and about a month later, revealed to her that that was me.
1: That probably wasn't a great idea.
0: We had a good larf about it. Well, at that time, she's not going to fire you, right?
1: No, but do you want to know that?
0: Maybe he's a good-looking dude.
1: Ah, so I told my manager, I'm the one who was plowing my old lady in the bathroom.
0: Nobody complains when a couple of crazy hot people are having sex in a bathroom. Nobody complains about that. That's how my wife I used to christen every wedding we were invited to, is we'd bang in the bathroom.
1: You're right. Nobody does complain when that happens, Alan.
0: Miles, we're saying at the same time. The same people are texting me and putting you in the chat.
1: Yeah,
0: Miles Garrett hit Mason Rudolph with Mason Rudolph's helmet. Okay. And what, Mason Rudolph called him the N-word?
1: I have no
0: recollection.
1: Was that
0: the allegation?
1: That was the allegation. Okay. I have no recollection of that incident whatsoever.
0: Well, some people are saying that Miles Garrett made that up. Again, I vaguely I remember the helmet. I don't remember any allegations of whatever. But, yeah.
1: I just thought the line was very funny.
0: At the very least, Rob, that is unsportsmanlike conduct. At the very least. I love nothing more than a great street joke. And somebody reminded me of a great street joke last night. And I'd like to tell you right now, Rob, and you've probably heard it. I don't know how old it is, but it got me at just the right time. There's a guy who has a pet duck. And he's walking down the street, and he has it on a leash, right? And he walks up, and he's just kind of sauntering around, doing a lap. And he walks past a movie theater, and he goes, I'd kind of like to see this movie. And so he walks up, tries to buy a ticket. The girl at the counter won't sell him a ticket because he's got the duck. Can't let you in there with a duck for obvious reasons. He's like, all right. Goes around the corner, puts the duck in his pants. You with me?
1: Yeah.
0: It's very complicated.
1: Ducks in his pants.
0: Ducks in his pants.
1: I'm with you so far. Movie theater.
0: Movie theater.
1: Duck in the pants.
0: Around the corner.
1: Uh-huh.
0: Puts the duck in the pants. Walks back to the counter. Like to go see this movie? Girl doesn't see the duck. Sells him a ticket. He goes inside. Sits down next to these two little old ladies. Not a very well attended film. I'm curious what the movie is that this guy and the two old ladies would agree on seeing, but that's for another thing. So he's sitting there and he realizes that duck's been in there for a minute. He should really let him have some air.
1: Mm-hmm.
0: So he unzips his pants and the duck pops his head out. And the movie starts and the little old lady sitting next to him nudges her friend sitting on her other side and goes, hey, you should see what's happening here. This guy's got his pants open. And the other little old lady goes, it's no big deal. You've seen one, you've seen them all. And she goes, yeah, that's what I thought too, but this one's eating my popcorn.
1: I heard a different version
0: of
1: that joke.
0: Stupid.
1: That is such a good joke.
0: I haven't heard that joke in a million years, and somebody reminded me of it last night.
1: That is a fantastic joke.
0: And I like... I'm going to tell that on the show tomorrow, and I don't care who knows it.
1: It's so funny how jokes work, too, because as someone's telling you a joke, you know, if you're a joke teller, if you've been around that and you're a fan of that type of thing, you instantly start to think of other jokes. And then someone tells one, and then as they're telling that one, it reminds you of another one, and so on and so on and so on. And it can go on for hours. I've gotten into ridiculous joke-telling contests with people, not even a contest, but, like, you know, just the back and forth of it. So much fun.
0: Yeah.
1: That you telling that one made me think of the injured skunk joke. Do you remember that one?
0: I don't.
1: It's a couple. They're driving home and side of the road, they see a skunk injured, clearly hit by a car. The guy drives by and the wife just starts with the sobbing.
6: We need to help. We pick him up and bring him to the vet. We need to do something. The poorest thing. He's going to die on the side.
1: He's like, fine. He pulls over. Gets out of the car and he walks over. He's got a suit jacket in the back. He goes over and he picks it up. He's like, all right, honey, I need you to hold this thing so we can get it to where it's got to go. He's like, but you got to keep him warm. He's like, keep him wrapped and push him sort of between your legs. She goes, oh, that's disgusting. What about the smell? He goes, just cover his cute little nose.
0: I bet she didn't care for that.
1: I bet she didn't.
0: I bet she gave him a good talking to
1: after that. I bet she might have had something to say about that.
0: I bet she thrashed him around the neck, head, and chest. By the way, this is not an attempt to open the floodgates for the people who are going to start calling me here. Because, you know.
7: This lady's got her boobs out. And,
0: you know.
1: It's a free joke Friday.
0: Audience is not that steeped in nuance. But, yeah. No, listen, I'm trying. This is not coincidental. It's by design, Rob, because I was reading that, like most Americans, their energy begins to wane right around 3 o'clock. You know, they talk about the afternoon crash that people have. Everybody's hip to this, and it might hit people at different times. But as we are an afternoon, air quotes, entertainment program, you know, the timing couldn't be worse for people to have their afternoon crash just as we're coming on. The glass half full response to that, of course, is we're the ones who are putting the jumper cables to them, Rob.
1: That's right.
0: Get them back into shape. You know, but some people are they're just looking at the clock. There's a lot of people that work these jobs where when they get to the afternoon, part of it's got to be mental. Part of that energy waning has got to be mental because you're like, Jesus, I'm not out of here yet. I'm thinking of for people who are still fortunate to have like a 9-to-5 type thing, Rip Dolly. But right before 3 o'clock. So we're talking like right now. And so I have to be especially cognizant of the fact that I don't want anybody in our audience to fall asleep any earlier in the show than they normally would. 2:48. You know, they just took a bunch of data from a huge study of people and they collate it and the numbers pop out. 2:48 is when energy begins to fade. Although 1 in 5 people say that they're tired before noon. So I like that. I remember the guy, it's not even lunchtime yet, and somebody's already got their head on their desk or whatever. The majority of those people who say they start to wane in the early afternoon, they just said that they're operating their jobs at that point on autopilot or kind of going through the motions. Boy, that's the last thing you want, is to feel like you're on autopilot. And so I don't, obviously, you know, that's something that could negatively impact us here on the program right around this time. Alan was afternoon or entertainment in air quotes. Entertainment was in air quotes. We're literally on in the afternoon. The entertainment part is going to be in air quotes.
1: That's what I was wondering. Like, how would you ask about the afternoon piece? Aren't we smack dab in the middle of the afternoon?
0: Listen, people have questions and I try to answer them. As best I can. Oh, did you see the, yeah, listen, we're awash. Thank God. With all the other terrible news going on and just dumb crap from every direction, it sounds silly to say that the silver lining is that we're neck deep in Dolly Parton content.
1: Yep.
0: But there's a good clip going around from, Jesus, this has got to be like the early 80s or something where she was maybe doing a variety show or something, I don't know, a live show and people were doing a Q&A with her.
8: Of America today, one thing, whether it be advice or something of support, what would it be?
9: I would say, act like it's raining every day and wear your rubbers.
0: Dolly was such a piece back in the day,
1: oh my
0: too,
1: God,
0: man.
1: Yes.
0: Oh, my God. Like, her face. I don't mean like the boobs.
1: It was gorgeous.
0: Oh, my God.
1: The boobs almost took away. It was distracting from how pretty she was.
9: Is red.
0: I didn't mean to embarrass you. Wear your rubbers. Listen, that's valid information. I was also reading, by the way, you know, she got a lot of kudos, as she should. There was an article about, like, why wasn't Dolly Parton a billionaire? It's like, because she gave away so much of her money,
1: yeah,
0: right?
1: More than she kept.
0: She was doing fine. I mean, they said she was worth like $400 million. But I was reading that Ohio was the biggest recipient of that children's books program that she does. And I'm sure there are a lot of people in the state of Ohio where they just, that just burns them up that Dolly Parton was giving kids books. But the, and I guess that work will continue, by the way. There was a certain degree of government money that would go into that in addition to how much she would donate. And I think a lot of states were already dialing that back even before she died. Because the last thing you want is an informed electorate in a red state. But, yeah, they said that Ohio was the state that benefited the most from that Dolly Parton Imagination Library program. 41,000 children in Cuyahoga County alone are currently enrolled in the program. It was just free books that would get mailed to their homes, right? In the kids' name. That was a little detail that she said she thought was really important because it felt like the kid could take ownership of it. You know, when you're a little kid and you get mail in your name, it's like a big deal. Yep. At least it was when I was a kid, right? Mm-hmm. When I'd get a birth, you only got them for Christmas and birthdays. When I got a card, Rob, that said Master Alan Cox, I knew it was going to be a big, big day. So this program wasn't mailing books in the parents' names or the kid's name on it. And I guess Dolly Parton mentioned kind of offhanded that she had relatives or something in Northeast Ohio. So she's like, I have a particular affinity from for Ohio because I would visit that part of the country to see family when I was a young girl. But I just thought that was interesting. Hey, Corey.
10: Ahoy, hoy.
0: Ahoy, hoy. What's up?
10: Hard to follow the clip you played of Dolly Parton, but I enjoyed the little Jackie Marlene joke street comedy minute there for a second.
0: Okay.
10: I was going to throw you guys a dumb street joke. It's if you got the time, you up against a break, man?
0: I am, but give it to me quick.
10: Okay. Little old couple driving out of Colorado. Never vacationed. They're finally retired. Going to take a cross-country road trip. Get in the car, start driving. Get about as far as Alabama. And husband says, hey, I'm going to stop for some gas. And little old lady, she's hard of hearing. She goes, huh? So I think I'm going to stop for some gas. Oh, okay. Pulls over, pulls up. It's a self-service, full service. The guy comes out. Hey, you going to fill you up? Yeah. Take care of it. Hey, I'm going to hang a leak. The guy goes to hang a leak. Hey, I'm going to go to the bathroom. Wife leans out. What? I'm going to go to the bathroom. Oh, okay. Guy goes to the bathroom, comes out. The attendant is finishing up filling up the tank. Sees the license plate. Goes, you guys from Colorado? Husband goes, yeah. He goes, you know, I only knew one dame from Colorado. Worst piece of tail I ever had in my life. The wife leans her head out the window. Goes, what did he say? The husband thinks he knows you.
0: Are you on the boat tomorrow, Corey?
10: Absolutely. You better believe it. I'm going to be looking extra goofy. First time on the boat. Love to see you guys.
0: All right. We'll see you tomorrow. We'll greet you with a hearty ahoy hoy. All right. Thank you, Corey, out there in Fairport Harbor. I've got to take a break. 35192, and we'll be back.
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5: Ah, 1971. It was a simpler time, a groovy time. Soul Train had just started chugging along. Everyone had a lava lamp for some reason. Weeble started to wobble, but as we all know, they don't fall down.
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5: Across the country, people were speaking up, and the more they did, the more they learned about the hidden underbelly of the most powerful law enforcement agency in the land. I'm Ed Helms, host of Snafu, Season 2, Medburg. The story of a daring heist that exposed J. Edgar Hoover's epic FBI snafu. 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

0: 5192. You want to send a text into the show and watch on our YouTube channel. Finally, these guys are getting their due, Rob. You know, usually, I can't stomach Donald Trump. He's a corpulent imbecile. He's a dementia-addled predator and a fascist and a felon and a genuine, bona fide DSM-5 psychopath. He's like Manson without the charm. But to pay homage to this band by giving them Lake Ontario, what a mitzvah. Man, once in a while, even a broken clock's right twice a day, Rob.
1: I got some bad news for you.
0: I'm sorry?
1: I have some bad news for you. It's had nothing to do with this band, I don't think.
0: It's not an homage to the band America?
1: No, I think it's another
0: Didn't they also rename the Ventura Highway?
1: Ace Ventura Highway.
0: The Ace Ventura Highway. In the sunshine. Oh, it's not after these guys?
1: I don't believe it is, no. Oh. I think this is another Gulf of America situation. Because he's mad at Canada.
0: Yeah, except it's not Canada's name for the lake either. It's like 400 years old, right?
1: It
0: predates either. I know Trump doesn't know anything about anything, but he's just a sad, petty old pervert. But still. All right, well.
1: We can pretend it's that. It'll make me feel better every time I see it in the headlines.
0: Well, but again, I mean, I don't know. You know, there's still plenty of people who Gulf of Mexico, like...
1: Well, I know, but again, it's not going to change anywhere. Just because he puts out a proclamation doesn't mean it's going to change.
0: There are people who bend over, like Google changes it, MapQuest changes it, I think, or something. Maybe not. You know, there are... You want to have a lot of fun, boy. Watch the MAGA snowflakes over on Wikipedia screaming about Lake America. So it's not this band.
1: It's
0: not the
1: it is,
0: horse no. without with no name, but God, I love this song.
1: It's a great song.
0: Three guys whose dads were in the Air Force, and they were stationed in London. And they put a band together, and they called themselves America.
1: Hmm.
0: They're like, yeah, because that's where we're from. I think they're still all alive, aren't they?
1: I don't know that.
0: I think, well, no, Dan Peek is dead. So two of the three are still alive. A guy named Dewey Bunnell, Dan Peek, and Jerry Buckley. Beckley were the guys in America. And Dan Peek is gone.
1: I wonder if that guy's dad came up with the decimal system.
0: Dewey.
1: Yeah. Of the Dewey decimals.
0: Oh, yeah. No, the one guy, the guy who passed away, he became a big deal in like Christian music down the road. But horse with no name, boy. I mean, you know. Okay, so he didn't... I was ready to give him his flowers for once, but I thought that it has something to do with it. Did you see Al Michaels last night?
1: Yeah.
0: Where they did the drone shot over Huntington Bank Field.
2: That is Lake Erie. We think it is still called Lake Erie on the right. We're not quite sure at this point.
0: Yeah.
2: But we'll be by Lake, something like Ontario or whatever it's going to be called by the time we get to Buffalo. Anyway, you know what I'm talking about. Some of you do.
3: Some of us do.
2: Yeah, right. Read the news.
0: What? Who is the other guy? It's Al Michaels and who?
1: I don't know who did the game last night.
0: Oh, okay. Because I don't know where the games are anymore. All I know is that it was on local television last night. But some of these games are like on Amazon and some are on Peacock. And it's, you know, people who watch these games have the same frustrations as anybody else.
1: Was it Chris Collinsworth?
0: I don't know. I don't know. Maybe. Al Michaels...
1: Oh, for Thursday Night Football,
0: Kirk Herbstreit, you're right. That's who it is.
1: Okay.
0: Is that on Amazon? I mean, it was on local. I know it was the Browns, but it was...
1: It says for Thursday Night Football at Amazon Prime, so they must have shown it locally because it's preseason, so they could get away with it.
0: But. Okay. And then I got an email this morning that they're raising the price of Peacock. Peacock is already, by the way, the most expensive basic streaming service plan. And... You know, usually when somebody gets one of these sports deals, then you get an email saying, hey, we are committed to bringing you amazing content. And in order to do that, we got to charge you a couple of extra ducats a month. And so that's what we're doing. And I don't know where the choke point is for people, because I look at it and I go, all right, it's going from $7.99 to $9.99. That ain't going to kill me.
1: No, but I...
0: But at what point do you go, all right, well, now we're in, you know...
1: But what are you watching on Peacock?
0: My daughter's watching, like, Modern Family and Brooklyn Nine-Nine. Oh,
1: okay, all right.
0: My daughter watches Peacock. Like, yeah, I mean...
1: We don't really use it. I think that's enough to make me bail now.
0: There have been some Peacock shows, original shows along the way, that have been good. I was watching... They did an episodic adaptation of The Burbs. That was okay. It was Keke Palmer and Paula Pell. That was funny enough.
1: The Fall and Rise of Reggie Dinkins.
0: Right. That is worth a Peacock subscription.
1: Without question.
0: Alone. But that was also on network, too, I think.
1: And when it comes back, I will resubscribe.
0: Yes. Yeah. Positively bonkers casting there. Tracy Morgan and Dan Radcliffe, who played Harry Potter, of course, as a young boy.
1: And, God, what's the dude's name from SNL that plays his best friend?
0: Bobby Moynihan.
1: Bobby Moynihan. Yeah. That show is excellent.
0: It's the 30 Rock people. Anything they do, I'll watch.
1: That was one of the funniest shows I've seen in a very, very long time.
0: Fall and Rise of Reggie Dinkins. And they barely talked about it. Like, Tracy Morgan has had two or three sitcoms along the way that they barely talk about. He had the OG for a few seasons. I mean, he was on this show a few years ago talking about the OG. But Fall and Rise of Reggie Dinkins is dynamite.
1: Excellent. Yeah. Everybody likes my show.
0: Yeah. Well, okay. There you go. Congratulations. Guardians are back here at home tonight after a sweeping road trip. Literally 6 wins in a row. Swept the Angels in L.A. Swept the Rockies in Denver. Made mincemeat out of both teams. And hopefully they don't come home and start losing in front of a home crowd. We get into the home stretch here. First of 3 against the Royals tonight. They'll start next week against the Blue Jays of Toronto, and then 4 against the Tigers into the holiday weekend. And 7:10 tonight is your first pitch, Progressive Field. And then 6:40 is going to be your pregame. Next week on the program, what will I have for you? If you want to go see Dying Fetus, and I know that you do, if you're a fan of our metal show, 2 Hours to Midnight, this is going to be right between your ribs. It's a few nights before Halloween at the Agora. Hold on,
1: Rob. That's a big one.
0: Sorry, I got a thing in here.
1: You get it?
0: No, hold on. Sorry.
3: Ladies and gentlemen, we are experiencing technical difficulties. Please stand by.
0: I got it.
1: You okay?
0: Yes, thank you. Cheap Trick from Rockford, Illinois, bringing the All Washed Up Tour. I like that. All Washed Up Tour. November 21st, they'll be out at the Northfield Park Racino. So if you dig Cheap Trick, our own Doogie is a huge Cheap Trick fan. Loves Cheap Trick. I'll have those tickets for you next week. If you want to go see Triumph, we were talking last week about how Triumph, the pride of Canada, along with April Wine, two big Canadian bands who have not toured in a long time. Triumph hasn't come to Cleveland in like 40 years. So if you're a fan, they're on the Rock and Roll Machine Reloaded Tour. That'll be November the 25th. That is Thanksgiving Eve at the Rocket Arena. And then more for metal fans, 2 Hours to Midnight presents Whitechapel. I saw them at Sonic Temple. Good God, are they good. On the 20th anniversary tour. That's also at the Agora. So a lot of stuff next week for you. Also, and I don't do this very often, but she was delightful last time. Leanne Morgan is a very funny comedian who has a show over there on Netflix. Our friend Billy Gardell is part of the show this season, I believe. He was just in here. And I'm going to have her on 2 months to the day that she was on last. Normally, I spread guests out way more than that. I usually wouldn't have somebody on in such quick succession. She's coming to do Playhouse Square and her stand-up tour mid-September. But she was so delightful the last time I had her on. They were like, hey, you want to have Leanne on again? And I initially said no, because I just had her on right before the 4th of July. And then I go, you know what? Screw it, Rob. That's what I said. I shouldn't grip the wheel so tightly. I said, yes, I want to talk to her again.
1: Bless your heart.
0: She's lovely. And very funny. So I said, yeah. So Leanne will be back on the show next week. Do you want to talk to Josh in St. Louis?
1: Sure.
0: Josh, are you sure you want to talk to us?
4: How's it going?
0: How are you?
4: You guys ready for the weekend?
0: Well, ready for the cruise. Yeah, tomorrow we're getting ready for the cruise. And then whatever else. I don't even care what happens the rest of the weekend, Rob. We'll light it up tomorrow. And then Sunday is going to be whatever Sunday is.
4: I've always wished that I lived in Cleveland to come on the cruise. But sadly, I don't live there. Anyway, I called to talk to Rob for two things. First off, Rob, what did you think of our backup last night?
1: Not
4: DeVito, but the other dude.
1: I think it's a preseason game that nobody truly cares about.
0: You're talking about the Patriots just now.
1: Yeah. I mean, that game, it was watching practice, you know, and even that is a stretch. It was
4: for sure.
1: I watched about 5 minutes of it, Josh. Honestly,
4: I looked at all the numbers for that backup, and he's right behind Mahomes in yards during college. Like he's a damn good quarterback. So I'm like, hey, look at that. We got a backup, even if old homeboy lets us down. But
1: I think the best catch of the night was Drake May on the sideline. I think that was. Of everything I saw, that was probably the best catch of the night on that terrible throw by Tommy DeVito.
4: Yeah, DeVito's. I like the DeVito's there because he's going to provide some funniness on the sidelines.
1: Totally.
4: So we'll see how long that lasts. Anyway, when I was thinking about you watching last night, I was like, you know what? That son of a gun never watched the movie Oscar. He likes to do these Italian accents all the time, and I told him to watch the movie Oscar, and apparently you don't take my opinions into consideration when you're looking for funny movies to watch, which is offensive.
0: It's why he hasn't watched Oscar, Josh, because it doesn't come up when you're searching funny movies.
4: It is so funny.
0: It is terrible. Terrible.
4: Have you watched it? Did you watch it?
0: How else would I know that it's terrible? I saw it when it was like out, Josh. Oscar is
4: That's
0: terrible.
4: Not an answer.
0: Yeah, 1991. Oh. I saw it. I was in college. Some girl I was dating dragged me to it. Although, wasn't Tim Curry in it? I think Tim Curry was in Oscar, wasn't it? Yes. Okay. So, saving grace, but it was not good.
4: Role. Well, but think about in college, you were probably thinking about trying to get it in with whatever girl you were hanging out with, you know? I don't remember any movies from college.
0: The hell does that have to do with anything? I know I saw the movie. We're not talking about the girl. We're talking about the movie. It stinks. Although Marissa Tomei, listen, you look everything on paper. You go, yes, Tim Curry and Marissa Tomei. Yes. It stinks. Yes.
4: Listen, Alan, you've never watched a movie with a girl where you weren't paying attention to the movie. You were paying more attention to the girl and looking for that way to weasel your little hand in.
0: You know, we're not all scumbags like you, Josh. We're a movie ticket you think is an entree for your digit to go into some young woman's orifices. No, we watch the movie, and it's...

0: got that last pair of tickets, two left, to join us tomorrow afternoon for Captain Fun's Floating Fandango. 4:10 will be the last pair of tickets I'll hand off. I'm only telling people this far in advance, Rob, because I assume they'll be doing their calisthenics, trying to prepare, doing their stretches, their deep knee bends, maybe some Bulgarian split squats.
1: My favorite of the split squats.
0: Yeah. You can take your Romanian split squats and stick them where the sun don't shine.
1: Who has time for those?
0: But 4:10, I'll have that last pair for you. But we go back out in the Good Time 3 tomorrow. The show, the cruise is so fun that we suggested that they build a new ship called the Good Time 4, Rob, so that we could take that out there. But, of course, I'm being silly. Hey, your Guardians are back at home tonight for the next week or so. They start up against the KC Royals tonight. That's for Kansas City Royals, Rob. That is a city that is known for its royalty. I believe that's where the singer Lord is from.
1: I think so.
0: Kansas City. Now, are they? They're on the Missouri side, right? Not the Kansas side. Do they still play at Kauffman Field? It's called something else.
1: You've got me, man.
0: The Royals, I believe, are on the Missouri side, not the Kansas side. Nevertheless, that'll be tonight, 7:10, 6:40, your pregame coverage. And then the Blue Jays come to town. Then the Tigers will straddle that holiday weekend next weekend with four games where the Guardians hit the road. Again, tomorrow night, if you're going to that game, they're doing the Bob Feller jersey.
1: Oh, sweet.
0: Celebrating his, 15,000 people get the Bob Feller jersey. Celebrating his 90th anniversary. I think that what would have been in baseball? He's not alive.
1: Oh, no?
0: To help with the distribution of the jerseys. That's my understanding, is that he's been gone for a minute.
1: Oh, that's right. You did. You pointed that out yesterday.
0: I thought so.
1: In 2010.
0: Yep.
1: I thought he was perhaps hiding in the cake.
0: I thought it was smart to do. Alan Dollywood was owned by Art Modell. It was under a different name when he sold it. Is that true? Dollywood owned by Art Modell.
1: It sounds like such a random fact that it would have to be true.
0: Well, that's the genius, though, of random facts that are misinformation at their core. Was it an amusement park? Art Modell played a major role in the early history and development of what is now Dollywood. He purchased a small Civil War-themed tourist attraction called the Rebel Railroad. All right, well, there it is. And then it became Dollywood, which is a much better name than what they originally wanted to call it, which was Partonland.
1: Yeah, it was really weird. I agree. It's just two giant mountains, two space mountains, and that was it.
0: Could we raise those, the Smoky Mountains being what they are? You don't have to be Fellini to figure that one out. But Art Modell, also fun fact, Rob, also not alive.
1: Oh, no?
0: No, he's been gone for a minute.
1: Oh, okay.
0: I was FaceTiming with my daughter last night. She's moving to New York this weekend. She's got an apartment on the Upper West Side. She's already got a job at FAO Schwartz. She's going to be working in Rockefeller Center. And she's going to be auditioning and things like that. She graduated from the College of Music there at Michigan State. And so she's living. And they were in the car. On their way, they left last night. They're staying in Jersey or something. I don't know. Her mom and her stepdad are taking her, and I think she has a friend with her. But she's going to be living with five other people. And I was asking her if she needed anything, and blah blah blah. We were just kind of chatting about it, and she's excited, obviously. But it seems completely counter to every other story you hear about people moving to New York. Because I'm like, are you guys going to be on top of each other? She goes, no, we each have our own bedroom. Like, you have a six-bedroom place on the Upper West Side? She goes, yeah, it's two stories. I'm like, what are you talking about right now? I'm like, you have to do a FaceTime tour with me when you get all settled in this weekend.
1: It sounds like it's not a normal living in New York experience apartment.
0: I guess not. I'm like, thank God. I mean, listen, you got to grind it out if you're going to grind it out. She knows that, but I'm like, obviously, as her dad, I would rather have this situation than, her living in a garden apartment that's going to flood every time the...
1: I can't imagine what a place that size on the Upper West Side is going to cost.
0: It's like $8,000 a month.
2: Oh, jeez.
1: Holy Christ.
0: But again, even that, paying $1,000 and some change per person,
1: yeah,
0: that's friggin' cheap. There's people paying more than that here.
1: Yeah, but what's FAO Schwartz paying her? Like, that's what I mean. Like, well, everybody has to get those jobs.
0: She's got a ton of money saved up.
1: Oh, okay.
0: She was working, you know, past few summers, she works at the golf course and that whole thing. So she got plenty of money saved up.
1: Good for her, man. That's so cool.
0: So anyway, so I'm like, that's awesome. She goes, yeah, I can walk to work. And I'm like, you know, that's an hour walk, right? Because her apartment is at the very opposite end of Central Park from Times Square. So she's up near Columbia University.
1: Yep.
0: And I'm like, that's like an hour walk. So in the summertime, maybe you could do it. But I'm like, you know, even on the subway, it's a half an hour. So I'm like, you're probably going to want to.
1: She can get that done in less than an hour.
0: To walk from the Upper West Side
1: through the park
0: to Rockefeller.
1: If she goes through the park, for sure.
0: Less than an hour?
1: Straight line.
0: All right.
1: I mean, it's a hike.
0: Don't walk through the park on the way back from work.
1: No. I mean, even during the day, it's kind of...
0: Probably, yeah. I'm like, you know, share your Uber with me and I'll pay for it. But yeah, she's excited. It's very exciting. She's taking a big swing.
1: Today.
0: Well, I thought today... Because I asked her, well, because they're... You know, her stepdad drives a Tesla and they're hauling a trailer. And so, you know, so when I asked her last night, I'm like, are you guys going all the way through? Are you going to like stay in the Poconos overnight or what are you going to do? And they're still on the way. They're going to be in Jersey. I think they're going to stay with a friend in Jersey maybe tonight. And then she's moving in tomorrow.
1: That's so cool.
0: But all of her other roommates are still there. So she was really able to, you know, they're not all cramming in at once. No, I'm very excited for her. So my son's living in Chicago and working there, and my daughter's in New York, and then the fifth grader, still under my roof, still living with me, Rob. I'm like, wow. Jesus, look at your brother and sister. Yeah. Like, what? Look what they're doing. When are you going
1: to... Stop. Just stop being a slacker, kid.
0: I'm like, you're in the fifth grade. She goes, I'm taking sixth grade math. I'm like, blah, blah, blah. When I was in the fifth grade, I was taking third grade math, all right?
1: I am not sure that is going to help me pay the bills, kid. Get a job.
0: That's why I didn't get a math-based career.
1: Sixth grade.
0: I got a fart-based career.
1: Mm-hmm.
0: So I've made my money. Is she having a car? No, she's not having a car in New York. No.
1: Why would you? It's funny you...
0: No, she's not doing
1: you
0: that.
1: Mentioned a fart-based career. Callie is taking an elective class this year. Callie's my younger daughter in high school. And it's the history of rock and roll.
0: Mm-hmm.
1: Very awesome class to be taking. And so she comes home every day and she's telling me about it. And she says, Dad, the teacher asked if you would come in and talk to the class.
2: Oh.
1: About the radio station and, you know, about the history of rock and roll and
0: it
1: that kind of stuff.
0: It stinks.
1: And I'm like, I go, I mean, sure, if you want me to come in. I was like, do you want me to just be honest about what it is I do? Or do you want me to, talk about, the programming part and how, you know, radio's changed and that kind of stuff? Like, what do you want? And she's like, well.
0: They probably just want to know how it works.
1: She's like I want you to do exactly what you do. Every day.
0: Oh, boy.
1: And I go, well, Cal.
0: No, you
1: don't. Here's what I'm not going to do. Exactly what I do every day. I will not. I will do my best to keep my fart jokes to a minimum.
0: Yeah.
1: And she just kind of laughed. And she's like, Dad, just do what you do.
0: This is high school.
1: High school.
0: Yeah.
1: Yeah. So what's going to be interesting to me. Now, every slide we see in the building tells us that 99.8% of kids are listening to the radio more than ever. I've never seen that to be factual. So what I'd like to see is when I sit down and start talking about what I do, what these kids actually know about what I do. Like what they know about radio in general, other than everybody has one.
0: Well, it will be that'll be a very interesting kind of data set.
2: Yeah, right. For sure.
0: Get the temperature of the kids.
1: Yep. And then I'll make a million jokes about how I was a dope in school. I started in radio at 17 and worked my way up. And thank God I'm good at writing penis and fart jokes
0: mm-hmm.
1: because it's paid off and I've made a living of it.
0: Yeah. Your classmate lives in the house that Wieners built. Now, how much time, and this is just a procedural question for you, how much time will you allow for the applause break when you mention this show, Rob? When you say, well, I'm the co-host of the Alan Cox Show.
1: Here, let me practice. Ready?
0: Yeah.
1: Here, I'll put my camera on.
0: Yep.
1: Yeah, you know, up until just a couple of years ago, I was the program director of WMMS, and then I was placed on the number one rated afternoon show in Cleveland, Ohio, in the Alan Cox.

0: You're soaking it in. You're soaking it in, aren't you?
1: Thank you.
0: Okay.
1: Was that too long?
0: Can I give you the more... Do it again. I'll give you the more likely scenario here.
1: Up until a couple of years ago, I was just programming WMMS as the just the program director of the radio station. And back a couple of years ago, I was placed on the number one award-winning afternoon show in Cleveland, Ohio, in the Alan Cox Show. I was placed on the...
0: No, you've got to still sit there and wave.
1: Oh, okay.
0: You've got to take all your accolades, and you've got to, thank you so much.
1: My daughter will be clapping. There'll be one.
0: Thank you so much. Yes, there'll be one clap. Clap.
2: Kid in the back. Who's that? Uh-huh.
0: Yep. And what have your contributions to the show been, Mr. Anthony? Well, I have a recorded fart from after I drank a lot of Sprite, and sometimes we'll play that.
1: And it's way wetter than I thought it was when I sent it to Alan, so when I hear it played, I feel like I need to wipe. Thank you.
0: That's mine.
1: I know.
0: Yeah, well. Yeah. Hey, listen, the best you can hope for, no matter what you do, if you get asked to talk to your kid's class, and this has happened to me over the years, is that your kid is not openly embarrassed of it. Right?
1: She's the one that asked.
0: Yeah.
1: I think she's kind of getting into that place where, again, like, I think until you come here, you don't really realize, like, the significance of this radio station, right? So I think she's seen it so much now where, you know, you get talked to in a store from someone who knows you.
0: Or, yes.
1: You know, it's sort of...
0: They go, my dad's got something going on.
1: Exactly.
0: Yeah.
1: It's kind of settled in with her where it's like not weird or cringy with what dad does, but it's kind of cool. So I think she's kind of digging the fact that the teacher wants me to come in and talk and whatever. So, you know, I won't embarrass her, but I'll probably make some stupid jokes and she'll be like, I wish you didn't say that.
0: You can say to the teacher, I've been mistaken for Kevin Stefanski. And the teacher will go, but you're so much thinner.
1: If you gained some weight.
0: If you gained a considerable amount of weight, you'd look just like Kevin Stefanski. But of course, he's in Atlanta now. Well, that'll be fun.
1: Yeah, I'm looking forward to it. I don't know when we're going to do it, but it'll be fun.
0: All right, well, bring copious notes.
1: For sure. You know me.
0: I know.
1: I am a note taker.
0: I know you are. Hey, Jim Henson's Labyrinth. If you're a Gen Xer, you might remember this boy. A lot of David Bowie music in it. Which is an interesting data point because the movie is going to be screened accompanied by a live band, Labyrinth, in concert to celebrate the 40th anniversary. Jennifer Connelly and David Bowie and an adorable little kid. Call 10-216-578-1007 if you want to go. Or 800-348-1007. Sunday, September the 27th, end of next month at the world-famous Agora. Labyrinth in concert for the 40th anniversary. AXS.com has got all of the details for you. 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
11: You want to text. 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
12: Love them.
11: We saw them open for Pantera last summer out of Blossom. They're dropping a new album in October. 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It's a return of our metal show. It's called 2 Hours to Midnight. Me and Corey Roddick and Pat Butler. 10 to midnight on Saturdays. When we can swing it. We're coming off a bit of a hiatus. And then we'll be off again next weekend for the holiday, but returning after that. But some new Amon Amarth. And it's only appropriate if you're talking about Norse heavy metal. I did want to shout out the cast and crew over there at LBM. In Birdtown, over in Lakewood, over on Madison Avenue, who announced that they will have to close. And it doesn't sound like it was their choice. I don't know if it was... I'm not quite sure what was going on over there. I know that there had been a lot of financial hurdles, and but they're just shy of 10 years over there at LBM, and it was always one of my favorite spots there in Lakewood. When they first opened, they were like just this side of too hipstery, but they really kind of leveled out. And it was just one of the best spots there in Lakewood. And they posted that October the 10th is going to be their last day. Now, of course, as we know, October the 10th is David Lee Roth's birth. Are you bummed out about LBM closing, Dave?
32: Yes, I am.
11: That's what I'm talking about.
12: You going to go one more time before they close?
11: I'll go a couple of times. I mean, we have until October the 10th. Yeah.
12: I meant Dave.
32: Yes, I am.
12: How are you going to get there, bro?
32: Oh, God, I'm running. Oh, yeah.
12: This feels like he's lying.
32: God damn it, baby. No, I ain't lying to
11: you. You know, he's calling you baby and lady and the whole bit there. But so that sucks. I think that it has, it sounds like it has a lot to do with
10: I think it said
11: insurance company or something that was rejecting some. I don't know. They've had power. Again, it's pure speculation on my part, but I think for a while they've been having some issues because it's like a combination of power outages. You know, Lakewood is just torn apart with these power outages. And so it's just tough for any business at that level. But they've been there for a minute. And but that's a spot I always really liked. I was bummed when Griffin Cider House went away. That was also one of my favorite spots there in Lakewood. And that went away a while ago. A couple of years ago, I think Griffin Cider House has been gone.
10: I think they closed in 21. I want to
11: probably. Say. I think somebody just bought the building or something.
10: I'm pretty sure the sign's still up.
11: Probably. Yeah. I love when places close and then nothing goes in there, or they're like, yeah, the person who owns the building wants to do something different. And that, listen, whoever buys the building is still subject to whatever economic things are happening too. So a lot of times a place will shut down and nothing will happen with it. So if you're somebody who, if you've never been to LBM before, you should go.
10: It's a cool spot.
11: It's a great spot.
10: I used to do a lot of drinking there.
11: It's always very loud in there and just the way I like it. Yeah, so that sucks for them. It's hashtag not an ad. I have no vested interest in that place other than being a patron. But it's a good spot. But I just have this sinking feeling that we're going to see more and more of this kind of stuff. There's more and more places that are not going to be able to weather whatever's happening, whatever's coming. I don't know. Guardians play tonight. They weathered six games against the Angels and the Rockies. They didn't lose one. They're coming home having swept two teams. Tonight, 7:10, they start up against the Kansas City Royals. Is there a big dude on the Royals right now? Brett Saberhagen? Is he still on the Royals?
13: Well, you mentioned George Brett.
11: He's
13: still there.
11: It has been explained to me, Rob, that he is no longer with the team. He's kind of like a player emeritus.
13: Oh, yeah?
11: But they do have Vinny Pasquantino at first base.
13: Bobby Witt Jr. is their shortstop.
11: Okay. Well, let's not be so hard on him. Jack Caglianone. All right. Granted, I don't really keep my ear to the ground with respect to the Kansas City Royals. But tonight it will be Tanner Bibee on the mound for the Guardians and Michael Wacha on the on the mound as well. It says RHP. Of course, you know that is the Rhode Island Highway Patrol.
13: Yes.
11: These guys' day jobs often are in law enforcement.
13: I know Matthew Lugo is there now. He was on the Red Sox, so I think he's in Kansas City now.
11: Okay.
13: Plays the outfield.
11: Mm-hmm.
13: I'm not too familiar.
11: And the trumpet.
13: I'm sure he does. Oh. I'm not horribly familiar with the Kansas City lineup.
11: Well, nevertheless, maybe we'll learn about them tonight
13: when they're in the loss column
11: take
13: again.
11: A big loss. Yeah, from the Guardians. Something, you know, people like, I wouldn't even say this rises to the level of rage bait, where people just kind of throw something online and let people have at it. Somebody posted something that said that there are six ways to sleep. And people are picking one out as being positively demented. Did you see the six ways to sleep thing that was online?
13: No.
11: It's a graphic that they posted. And it shows the six ways that you can sleep with respect to your clothes. These are not positions. These are six ways to sleep at night. And position, they have, first one is T-shirt and pants. Number two is T-shirt and boxers. This looks like maybe for guys. Maybe for girls, though, too. Number three is bottoms only. Number four is top only. Number three is like boxers only, underwear only. Number four is T-shirt only. Five is just sweatpants. And then six is naked. I am a naked sleeper. I prefer to not be wearing anything when I sleep. People are taking umbrage with number four, which is tops only. They say, what kind of psychopathic monster do you need to be to do a number four? You're Winnie the Pooh in it in bed. Who cares about that? That sounds like, now, I think if you're going to go tops only, you probably just soon go naked. So if you're going to single one of these out as being borderline goofy, number four is the one.
13: I got to find this again, the list.
11: Number one is T-shirt and sweats. Yeah. Right? That sounds hot. Number two is T-shirt and underwear.
13: Okay.
11: And the graphic just shows like boxer briefs.
13: Okay.
11: Number three is underwear only, no top. Number four is top only.
13: Yeah.
11: No bottoms.
13: Got it.
11: Number five is sweatpants only. I would strike one in five immediately.
13: Instantly.
11: Who's wearing sweatpants to bed? Sweat is in the name. And then six is nothing.
13: Yeah.
11: That's your boy.
13: Yeah. And that's and to this day, that you'll do that today?
11: Yeah.
13: See, I can't do it, man. I always worry. There's a fire. I got to run out. My poor kids have to look at my dong. Like, I don't
10: have
13: want...
10: Have your robe nearby.
13: I don't have a robe.
11: I was like, a robe? What are you, Mr. you, Mr. Furley?
13: No one has time to get dressed in a fire. I can't, like, I'm running out, balls out. Like, I don't, nobody wants to see
11: but
13: that.
11: But in a fire, in a high-pressure situation like that, nobody's looking at your balls.
13: They're, dude, if your dad is sprinting at you in a fire situation, butt naked, no one's happy. Believe me, I would sleep exactly how you're talking. I just have enough in my head that if I have to get up for some unknown reason.
11: It doesn't work for you.
13: But I wish it did. That's how I would sleep.
11: I've got an extinguisher in the closet.
13: Just to spray your way out. Just to, so yeah.
14: Cleveland, you can walk outside butt naked. You go to Cleveland Heights, they're going to arrest you. Say you raped somebody because you're butt naked. The police is running it all.
11: Yeah, now I don't want anybody thinking that I'm out there raping somebody, Rob, because I'm buck naked during a fire. I guess I don't think of it in terms of what if something happens in the middle of the night. Because sure. I'm like, I will have, if it's a high pressure situation and time is of the essence, I don't care that I'm not wearing clothes.
13: I would instantly care.
10: Well, that's why I have my robe next to me and
11: her
10: my slippers.
11: In the robe.
13: Her in the robe.
11: She's
10: she's 1950s.
11: She is doubling down on the robe. Man, she's walking around like Mrs. Roper.
10: Yep. You don't like waking up in the morning, putting your robe on and stepping outside with a cigarette and a cup of coffee?
11: What do you got, your hair up in curlers or something?
13: That's the most 1950s thing I've ever heard someone say.
11: Have a great day of work, honey.
13: I can't wait to smoke that first cigarette
11: it's
13: of
11: like
13: the day.
11: Patty and Selma over here.
13: I just finished coughing for 14 minutes. Now I'm ready to have my cigarette.
11: Does my cough sound better in the robe?
10: But what I have kind? My summer robe and I have my winter robe.
11: Is it like an old, worn-in, ratty robe? Or what is it, like a silken thing?
10: The summer robe is like a kimono.
11: I was going to say, like a kimono. Mm-hmm. So it's like a silk thing.
10: Yeah.
11: All right.
10: My winter robe is a fuzzy one.
11: Mm. Hey, listen, you do you. I don't have a robe. Not to say that I've never had a robe. It's just that it's real hard to... It's hard for a robe to not feel pervy. And I don't, and maybe that's in my own. Well, for a guy.
13: Yeah, I don't disagree.
11: If you're naked underneath your robe, there's nothing bad about that. If I'm naked underneath my robe, I don't know. I mean, listen, there's nothing wrong with the robe.
13: Uncross.
11: For a long time, I had this, and it just got ratty enough to the point where I threw it away and I could never find the same one. But I had like this Land's End white terry cloth robe that was like, the problem with robes is like they're either too thin or they're the wrong length. You know, you don't want to be tripping over it when you're walking, but you also don't want to be a guy wearing like a thigh length robe. You don't want
13: that.
10: A man in a silk kimono.
11: You don't, well, listen, it's not 1975 anymore, so that might not be like Larry Dallas knocking on the door in Three's Company wearing his kimono. No, if you have company coming over, you want to be dressed.
10: Company coming over.
11: Well, okay, but you don't sleep in your robe.
10: No, it's right next to the bed.
11: That's what I'm saying. Is it on a hook or on a pile or on the? Okay. So
10: next
11: if something were to happen, I mean, that's not going
10: to
11: offer you a whole lot of protection other than to cover yourself up. Right. If you're just looking for cover up, that's what Rob's talking about. If you're, you know, obviously, if there's a fire. You're not gonna want to be wearing a silk kimono.
13: That is the one reason that I don't do it. If the kids are never, like if they're out or whatever and I have the house to myself, I will absolutely pull a number six. Because I know at that point it's just me that I have to worry about. But if I come running out of my room, get out of the house, kids! There's a fire! Yeah, Dad, you're wiener. Like nobody wants that. I don't want that for them.
11: Jess is the reincarnation of Edith Bunker, somebody said. It's a nice contemporary reference.
13: Yeah.
10: Is that like what is it?
13: All in the Family. I Love Lucy was Lucille Ball.
11: Well, yeah.
10: No, the other one, her sidekick, Edith?
11: No, Ethel.
10: Oh, Ethel.
11: Ethel, what was her name? Vivian Vance was the actress. Ethel Mertz.
13: Yep.
11: Fred and Ethel Mertz. Who, by the way, and I don't think you'd know it because they were black and white back in the day, but I think in retrospect, that was one of your OG age gap relationships.
13: Oh, yeah, because he was definitely
11: way older than her. Yeah, they portrayed them both like he was a crotchety dude and she was, you know, obviously they were married. But Lucy and Ricky, similar in age. But the Mertzes, I always wanted to know the backstory. Because they try to play it off like they were the same age, but he was way older than she was.
13: I think the only people on the planet that do the number four is large-chested women post-sex.
11: There is nothing hotter. And when your woman is just wearing underwear and one of your t-shirts.
13: Nothing wrong with that at all.
11: Oh.
13: But that would be a number two. That's the
11: and second. If they do a number two in it. I don't even care about that.
13: Is that what you're talking about? Number two on the list.
11: If you're on the list. Oh, I'm sorry. I was going to say.
13: That would be a t-shirt and underpants.
11: Those thongs are going to split that number two right down the middle.
10: Oh,
11: but
10: God.
11: You got that big, long t-shirt. Good night.
13: Look like the hot dog they serve over at
11: Shake Shack.
13: Yeah.
11: Split down the middle. Alan, that's so weird. What if your daughter needs something?
13: Then he puts on pants.
11: And I put out, Alan, I sleep in my gas mask and penis and scrotum warmer. Could you send me that Amazon link?
13: I can't clap for that.
11: Our buddy Ethan in Rochester says he's feeling attacked. Uncle Ethan lives in a robe, he says. So he's feeling attacked. All right, again, this is why these things generate so much engagement when people throw them out there. But the consensus online is that tops only makes you a psychopath.
13: Well, it does. You're Donald ducking your way to bed. That's weird.
10: It's so gross.
13: Yeah. It's not even that it's gross. It's just it doesn't make sense.
10: It wouldn't feel right.
13: Like if your bottom is uncovered, like why? Unless you, like there's a reason to wear the shirt. You're freshly tattooed. You don't want to bleed. You know, whatever. You're healing. Like, that stuff I can maybe understand. But if it's an everyday thing, I don't... Again, I think it has to be large-breasted women after sex. That's the way that they're sleeping.
11: Tomorrow is Big Boob Day.
13: Thank God.
11: Big Boob Day. And obviously, we won't be on the air. But there will probably be some people on the cruise tomorrow, unbeknownst to them, celebrating Big Boob Day, because to them it's every day.
13: Well,
11: they got to hoist those rocks up,
13: and now that they do know,
11: and thank you for your service.
13: They should just celebrate. If you weren't planning on it, feel free to plan on it. If you're a busty gal,
11: Alan, I have a kimono robe for the summer, a junky cotton robe, and a plush fuzzy one for the winter. That's our friend Leslie.
13: It has to be, of course. She's female. Yes, those things make sense. My wife has a robe. I would never put on a bathrobe.
11: I picture Ethan living robe life like Jeff Lebowski.
13: Doing everything
11: in it, right?
13: Except not like Lebowski had things covered. I see Ethan just walking around, robes open.
11: Yeah. Legs
13: wieners
11: akimbo.
13: Are out. Yeah, like it's just
11: there's that space. The belt is just a little too loose.
13: Yeah,
11: it's kind of hanging there, and you have
13: reaches up to grab something off the cabinet. Ass comes out. Like that's it. Just on the right side of too short.
11: Alan, the Mertzes were 22 years apart. That's what I'm talking about. Hashtag age gap.
10: Wow.
11: I love it. Fred and Ethel, Vivian Vance and William Frawley. How do I remember this? Because my brain is full of dumb crap. And I watched a lot of ILL when I was a kid. It was on the Superstation. Every Sunday morning, we'd go to my grandma's. Channel 9 was still showing I Love Lucy reruns. William Frawley played Fred Mertz. He's probably been dead for 40 years.
10: He died in 1966.
11: In the 60s?
10: Yeah.
11: I mean, I guess he was old. Yeah, of course. He was old on that show. Wow, he didn't even make it to the 70s. 22 years older than Vivian Vance. Fred Mertz. Yeah, okay. Let's see, Vivian Vance was, she died in 1979. She'd been married a bunch of times. Yeah, good for her. And they didn't. They didn't ever mention it.
13: Boy, Fred didn't go too long after the show ended, right?
11: No, he didn't.
13: When the hell did I Love Lucy end?
11: I mean, it was in reruns for a long time in syndication, but I mean, it probably.
13: Let's see.
11: I Love Lucy ended in 1957.
13: Oh, Jesus. So he did.
11: Yeah. For
13: I figured that went into the 60s. I didn't think that was just the 50s.
11: For as long as it was in syndication and reruns, it was only on for 6 seasons. And then you'd get the Lucy show. Now, you want to talk about an old lady with a cigarette.
13: Oh, yeah.
11: The Lucy show, right? Hi, guys. But, yeah. The robe. Alan, I heard today is Big Boop Day. Well, I heard that it was the 29th. We mentioned it just briefly yesterday, and I thought we said that it was Saturday, August 28th of each year. Oh, there it is, National. Oh,
13: that's
11: it's today.
13: Son of a bitch.
11: Oh, come on. Now, again, I don't have any big boobs in my life, although the Rabbi Anthony and Keith Kennedy.
13: Hey,
11: everybody. Keith Kennedy and Keith Hotchkiss.
13: I get it. Hey, now we can't celebrate tomorrow. That's
15: Mr.
13: Sucks.
15: Boob, that's me. B-double-O-B, Boob.
11: Well, what I'm saying is these ladies who are possessed of these Rubenesque mammary glands, every day for them is Big Boob Day. They don't need us singling anything out.
13: Yes,
11: they want
13: do.
11: To be more than their jugs.
13: No.
11: Hey, my eyes are up here.
13: Every 364 days a year, you could be everything more than your jugs. We'll celebrate everything you are. But on that one day, boy, oh boy, on that one day, please celebrate.
11: Okay. Well,
13: WMMS Rob on Instagram if you'd like to celebrate National Big Boob Day with me.
11: A second one. Hey, I got 2 tickets left for tomorrow, so make it count. 216-578-1007 or 800-348-1007. You and a pal will be the last 2 people to join us for Captain Fun's Floating Fandango tomorrow afternoon, our annual cruise on the Good Time 3. Taint Smasher will be along with the entertainment that he does so well, that voodoo that he do so well. 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So good luck. You'll get in just under the wire, and we'll see you tomorrow. Your tickets will say 3 o'clock. Get there early to be in line. We cast off at 3, so plan accordingly. So good luck. Let me break here. 35192. 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
3: (216) 578-1007. You want to join us live? Jess, who grabbed the last pair of tickets for the cruise?
4: Samantha from Worcester.
3: Hey, Samantha from Worcester.
5: Worcester.
3: Coming in all the way from Massachusetts, Rob.
5: $1.25 back.
3: I'm coming out of the booth. $1.25 out. Okay. Hey, congratulations, Sam. Maybe she's coming out to celebrate Big Boob Day.
6: Let's hope so.
3: Who knows? Alan, my ex, had very long, heavy, pendulous breasts. Lots of stretch marks, but boy, did I love playing with those blubbery pillows. Yeah, I don't, again, I'm an ass man, and I don't mind, you know, but I don't have big boobs in my life. And so for me, it's kind of like, you know, when they show up, you go, great, awesome. If it's not kind of deleterious to how you want to live your life, there are a lot of women that are like, Jesus. And I'm like, I get it. That was my ex-wife. I'm like, I don't envy, you know, especially like if they get pregnant or that, you know, somebody like Jess, she's so tiny, you know, when she was pregnant, she probably went all the way up to an A, right? I gained so much.
6: Skyrocketed.
3: I gained so much weight. I ballooned to a 32B. Yeah.
4: Best time of my life.
3: Yeah. Well, listen, way back in the day, longtime listeners will remember our friend Erica Lauren, who used to sleep in a bra because she would talk about how she believed that that kept a gravity from exerting its force on her. And I think that was probably largely debunked. But I think anybody that wants to do anything that would keep themselves. Rob, that's why I, you know, I was going to say I, even though I sleep naked, you know, in an effort to make sure that gravity can't exert all of its force on me.
6: Yep.
3: I should clarify, I sleep naked except for a jock strap.
6: Oh, see, I thought you were still using
3: very
6: the Velcro.
3: Very comfortable. I'm sorry?
6: I thought you were still using the Velcro. You Velcroed your sack up to your thighs. I thought that was, you don't do that anymore?
3: No.
6: Oh.
3: You know what sweat does to Velcro, Rob?
6: Oh, wow.
3: Absolutely nothing.
6: That was what you recommended to me. I was like, what am I going to do about these long balls? And you're like, oh, allow me to tell you.
3: Allow me. Yeah. As an aside, and not to be really egregious here, does every guy end up getting long balls?
6: I think so.
3: Oh, no.
6: I think it just sort of happens.
3: Really?
6: Yeah. I think at a certain point,
3: well,
6: I think some longer
3: gravity?
6: Than others. Yeah, I think you just get old. Skin's all stretchy, tired of holding those things in place. Is it? Come on.
3: Because some guys, like, that is on the menu for people who are prone to cosmetic surgery, right? Is you'll get, like, a tuck.
6: Yeah, you can pull them back up.
3: Wow.
6: Yeah, they get long, man. I know.
3: When you're cold?
6: I think no matter what, they just sort of sit there. People make the jokes all the time, but I know, like, people will sit down and touch water. Like, that's a legit thing.
3: They got, like, a depth charge down there.
6: Yeah, like, yeah. A couple of buoys.
3: Wow.
6: Kerplunk.
7: Alan, baby. What up, Rob? What up, boy? Jess, how you doing, girl? How's your Friday going? Hey, happy Friday. Fam, I'm pissed, man. I was supposed to do some tile tomorrow, and it didn't get delivered. So now I ain't got no ticket. Can't be on no boat, man. But it's all right. I hope y'all have fun. Holler at me next time your guys are down in Portage Lakes, down in Akron, baby. All right, love y'all. Keep on smoking, baby.
5: Portage Lakes, whoop, whoop.
6: I mean.
3: I might have extra ticket.
6: I can put them on.
3: Yeah, I probably have, Alex, probably have an extra ticket.
6: I don't want to say send me an email because I know what will happen if I say send me an email. I'll get 500 emails of everybody telling me a sob story of why they need to be on the boat. But you were first one in, so feel free to shoot me an email. Cotton balls and...
3: No, that's not cotton balls. That's Alex.
6: Or excuse me, Alex. Yeah. Why do I always mix those two up?
3: Because they call a lot and we like to play their messages and, you know...
6: Yeah, it's... Alex, you know my email. Go ahead.
3: I think that's his name. Anywho. Yeah, no, we'd love to have you along tomorrow. I mentioned earlier that the only silver lining in the passing of Dolly Parton is that we're now awash in all this great random Dolly Parton content. Did you? I had never seen this before, and I was a huge David Letterman fan. When she played, she covered Collective Soul on his show. Did you see that at
6: no.
3: all? That pop up in your feed? Apparently, Dolly Parton covered Collective Soul's Shine on her album from 2001. It was her 30th album. It was called Little Sparrow. And so 2001, she went on David Letterman and performed it.

0: awesome.
1: That,
2: oh, she's so good.
1: I was watching better than it should be.
0: Watching a thing with Ed Roland, and he was like, "We had no idea. Like, we had heard she covered it on the record. They're like, we had no idea that she was going to go on Letterman and do it." I mean, 25 years ago, she was 30 albums in. I don't know how many she did total, but that was her cover in Collective Soul. Alan, don't forget she also did that rock album. I did forget about that.
1: I didn't.
0: She, when did that come out? a couple years ago. Yeah. Oh. And then I think it was concurrent with her getting into the Rock Hall. And she's like, okay. Right?
1: Yep.
0: She did a song. The one that jumped out at me was the one that she did with Rob Halford called Bygones. Because, listen, it didn't matter what genre you were in. There wasn't a single artist that would go, no, I don't want to do a song with Dolly Parton. So anyone you call up would say, sure. The album was called Rockstar, right? And she...
2: Oh, 3 years ago.
0: 3 years ago. There you go.
1: And they tried to cram that Motley Crue song down everybody's throat. They did Home Sweet Home, and she basically just sang alongside of the original lyrics of Home Sweet Home, and it was...
0: It's called Rockstar, and she really cut a broad swath. I mean, she like Sting and Steve Perry and John Fogerty, and she did one with Kid Rock and Steven Tyler. Jess's favorite. She did Purple Rain on her own. Where's the one with Rob Halford? Oh, there it is. It's called Bygones.

0: I don't hate it.
1: No.
0: The chorus is, but.
1: No, again, like I said, my only experience with that album was the label had tried to.
0: Why were they pushing that,
1: Holmes? Because it was around Motley. So they put. Motley had signed with Big Machine Records or whatever they called it, Big Loud. And they pushed that single out with Dolly Parton. They're like, you're already playing, you know, the regular version. You should add this Dolly Parton version in because it's so much better. And I heard it and I'm like, it's the exact same song.
0: No,
1: like,
0: they literally
1: just took the original lyrics and just put her vocals on it.
0: I don't see that on here.
1: Oh, is it not on there? I thought that's what it was from.
0: I don't see that. There's 30 tracks on this rock star. She probably figured, look, I'm only going to do this one time. So whoever you want, you know, I'm going to dip into this rock thing. No, like Ringo, and she did Freebird with Skynyrd, whoever's left in Skynyrd. Heartbreaker with Pat Benatar. I guess
1: that was part of a Motley Crue thing. That's my fault.
0: Okay.
1: I thought that was on her thing. So they put, it was a Motley Crue release when they signed with Big Machine.
0: Home Sweet Home sang, featuring Dolly Parton.
1: And it's literally, all they did was add her into the hook.
0: I think I remember this.
1: It's just, didn't need to happen.
2: You know I'm a dreamer.
0: Oh, right. They just added her into the song.
1: She's singing on the hook. Right, she's like, I'm on my way. And she sounded the exact, like, it
0: oh, so they just took the OG song and she sang
1: that's
0: along it. With
1: and
0: it?
1: That was the part that I thought sucked about it. That's why I thought it was on her album. But what's that's it? What I hated about it was like, dude, you can't have Tubby re-sing it. So you got to put original lyrics with her kind of on the background to make people care again. And I'm like, that's kind of lame.
0: They also stylized it as Dolly Crew.
1: Yeah.
0: With the umlauts over the O.
1: Yeah. Wasn't that something?
0: Well, listen, they try. I mean, whatever. You know, there are probably a lot of people who love that. But to your point, yeah, they didn't really do anything with it.
1: Nothing.
0: It stinks.
1: But there you go. It wasn't hers. So that's fine.
0: Yeah. Mm. Alan, I'm a nurse, and I've seen a lot of long balls.
3: Mm. Oh, good for you.
0: Yeah. Okay. Alan, Rob should just keep a pair of shorts on the floor next to the bed. You got to get up quick. Put your feet down in the short holes, pull them up.
1: Yeah, but you still...
0: you got to line them up. I mean, you know...
1: That's still a couple of seconds in a fire situation that I don't have. Mm-hmm. You got to run out of a house. Something's going on. Something's going down. You got to get the dogs.
0: Don't get me wrong. I definitely don't want third-degree burns on my tip.
1: Just the tip.
0: Right.
1: Blow it out.
0: Now, the flip side of the Dolly Parton coin is... Some unusual suspects paying their respects. Did you hear the Vin Diesel cover? Vin Diesel.
1: The Vin Diesel.
0: Let me check.
1: I'm sure it's great.
0: Might be Vincent Diesel of Montclair, New Jersey. Nope. The Vin Diesel. Mark Vincent from Alameda County. He chose I Will Always Love You. And he's, the write-ups refer to it as haunting. And I'm like, yeah, but not in the way that you think. Listen, clearly he was a fan and people want to express themselves in different ways, but it sounds like they clearly put like some harmonizer on his voice, but his out here.
4: If I should stay.
1: Oh, God almighty. I hate this so much.
4: I would only be in your way.
1: Just go away.
4: So I'll go, but I know.
1: Why? Think of you. Why?
0: Because he loves.
4: The way.
0: Can you imagine if this is the theme to the new Fast and Furious movie?
1: And oh, Jesus Christ. It's getting worse.
0: I'm not letting you off the hook. He should just go, I am Groot.
5: Sounds like the Pacifier movie when he's singing the
0: what?
5: This Teddy song or whatever it is, but like to unlock, I can't remember what it is, but in the Pacifier movie that he's in.
0: Oh, Jesus, who saw the Pacifier other than you?
1: She did, yeah.
0: Wow.
5: I think it's like the Panda song. But he sings it just like that.
0: Yeah, I don't know. I mean... Okay, maybe it gets better.
1: This is the worst thing I've ever heard, dude. I'm taking with me.
0: So goodbye. Yeah,
1: he
0: knows
1: he
0: man.
1: Can't sing, right? Well, I mean, this is just a complete slap to her.
0: The thing is, Vin Diesel has such a unique speaking voice that if he could really drill down, I bet he'd have, you know, like if he took singing lessons or something. But the little weird effect they put on it, and yeah, I don't know. Maybe I don't know.
1: And in your mind, and anybody around you says you should sing that song.
0: That's what I was thinking. Like, there's so many. I mean, Whitney did it, but she just knocked it out of the park.
1: Yeah, it's Whitney Houston.
0: Yeah, there's
1: so. You're Vin Diesel. Shut up. And that whole beginning.
0: That was the weird, like, with the fake warble in it.
1: Oh, my God.
0: Yeah, that was weird.
1: Just, dude. It just sounds like he's making a mockery of it.
4: I would only be in your way.
1: Oh my God, what an ass. Oh God. So bad.
0: And
1: excuse me.
4: I farted.
0: Now, which is better or worse? That or the new Tom Hardy rap album? Now, I will say, Tom Hardy, who, by the way, seems to be way sillier in real life than I thought he was. All the crap Tom Hardy does off the clock, I'm like, Jesus, bro. I love this guy and stuff, but I thought he was like a hard ass. I didn't realize he's like doing like whack bar. I mean, he's got some flow, but he's got a thing with Ghostface Killah. I mean, his bona fides are pretty solid. He's got people collabing with him, Wu-Tang guys, in a project called Czar Face, C-Z-A-R. He raps under the name, what does he go by? He goes by Frankie Pulitzer. I mean, it's not the worst thing I've ever heard. It's just so silly. The guy's like my age. He's probably a little bit younger.
1: Is it possible that he could at least sound like those two old English dudes?
0: Oh, Baz and those guys.
1: Because those dudes are awesome.
0: Yeah.
6: Everything is real, put it on my name. I went for your head so I could put it on my chain. Move the crowd when I'm stepping.
1: I don't hate this at all.
0: I mean, it's okay. Again, it's not the worst thing that I've ever heard, but
1: I would listen to that
0: silly over Vin Diesel
1: for the rest of my life, daily, on repeat, than ever having to hear 3 seconds of that Vin Diesel thing ever again. That dude sounds all right. That I hoped his voice, the way that he has like that real raspy voice, would translate to that.
0: Yeah.
1: I like that slow hip-hop style. I love that flow. I'm down. I'm

0: Yeah, it's like that fake, like, welcome to the party.
1: That's all right.
0: Okay, come on, bro. But whatever. I mean,
1: he should have said, because my name is Tom Hardy.
0: And he should have.
1: Said, welcome to the party. It sounded dumb. It's only said potty.
0: Yeah. Although, here's what I will say. His evolution is he's gotten so much better. If you remember those first Tom Hardy albums that came out.
2: I ran to the supermarket late last weekend. I hit the record button on my sound recorder, and I just hate this blurting out the words in my head, saying boom, boom, boom.
0: I mean, it doesn't even sound like him. He's come so far in such a relatively short period of time.
1: What is the name of that group?
0: Czar Face.
1: C-Z-A-R
0: Face. He raps under Frankie Pulitzer. He ain't going to get a prize for writing, but okay. Anyway, okay, so that is better than Vin Diesel warbling his way through I Will Always Love You?
1: It can't even be in the same category.
0: All right, sir. That's what I wanted to know.
1: I'm a Czar Face guy now.
0: I make all of my musical decisions based on your recommendations.
1: I figured that. Yeah, right. I mean, we've established that.
0: Hey, Rob Zombie and Marilyn Manson, they are co-headlining the Freaks on Parade Tour. If you want to go, be caller 10, 216-578-1007, 800-348-1007. They've got Orgy and the Who opening for them. That's H-U, Mongolian folk metal. It's next Wednesday night at September 2, out at Blossom, part of the Minutemen Workforce Solutions concert series. You win this and you're qualified for the grand prize. We're going to hook one of you up with a VIP meet and greet. You pick Manson or Rob Zombie. They're going to be in different dressing rooms, so whichever one you want to meet and greet. Now, if you win that grand prize, that'll be you. But caller 10, the tickets are yours for next Wednesday night out there. Let me break here. 35192. Got the last keyword of the week a little further down at 5:30. That's a grand in your pocket and a trip for you and a pal to Vegas for our iHeartRadio Music Festival.
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0: Well, the thing is that I didn't actually use the app. Every time I opened it, I got hit with this wave of nausea, and then my heart started beating, like, so fast. 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
33: Meet Juan, the lonely museum curator. His true love? 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His biggest fear? Everything.
1: Juan, at some point you've got to step out of the canvas and into the real world.
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4: I'm Julian Edelman. 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
8: Ah, fitting tribute, right? To the late King Harald of Norway. Aha, of course, the... biggest band to ever come out of Norway, and King Harald has died, Rob. He was the oldest European monarch. And, of course, as such now, his son just gets bumped up. So his son is now the king of Norway.
9: Rip.
8: King Harald was 89. This was back when they made a big show back in the day, the fact that he... passed up a lot of other, like, marriage candidates, you know, like to keep the bloodline pure or whatever they do there, so that he could instead marry, like, his high school sweetheart or something. But he was the oldest living monarch in Europe, and he got a blood infection. He was vacationing in Malaysia. Where do you vacation from when you're the king of Norway? He had been there since 1991, Norway's first heir to be born in the country in more than 500 years. Now, unless you're of Norwegian descent, you've never heard of King Harald. I know I haven't. But now his, as custom dictates, his son just gets bumped up. He and his family fled Norway to avoid the Nazis. They lived briefly in Bethesda, Maryland. Crown Prince Haakon.
9: A couple extra A's.
8: H-A-A-K-O-N. Haakon will succeed him and take the name King Haakon the Eighth. Imagine they're 53 and they go, "You're king now. Cool, man. Finally. What did you do to get it? My dad was king.
9: Survived.
8: Yeah. That's what some people want over here, right? They want a Trump dynasty. He wants to be king. And then there's other people who are like, just put one of the boys in there. One of those dopes. But this is what you get, too. Guy dies, you just get bumped up. That's why Prince Charles was like, Jesus, is this bitch ever going to die? This guy, you know, the guy in Norway here, he's 53. He's a young man. Prince Charles, I mean, you know, his mom lived way longer than he thought she would. This guy becomes king when he's 80. You don't really get to ride it out for a while. You know, if you're going to be king, just get installed into the monarchy. You want to be rocking for a bit. Now, ironically, I don't know if it's ironic. I guess it's coincidental. The world's youngest king died. Same day. The world's youngest reigning monarch. Oyo Nyimba Kabamba Igiro Rukidi IV. 34 years old, a king in Uganda. He became the world's youngest reigning monarch when he was crowned at the age of 3. You know, because it all makes sense.
9: Did you say La Bamba in there?
8: Oyo Nyimba Kabamba Igiro Rukidi IV.
9: Ka-ka-ka-ka-ka-ka-bamba.
8: So that stands to reason that there was an Oyo Nyimba Kabamba Igiro Rukidi III and second.
9: And maybe, the OG.
8: Maybe the second was Junior. You think they went for Junior or two?
9: No, they would have gone for Deuce.
8: Gone for two?
9: Yeah.
8: So this was the... Now, again, he was like lording over some small kingdom in Uganda. But because I think Uganda has a president. But this guy is... he was technically the world's youngest reigning monarch. So he's the head of the royal family of the Kingdom of Turo in West Uganda. Turo Prime Minister Calvin Armstrong Romiri Akiki announced the passing of the monarch. So you have the oldest king in Europe and the youngest king in the world. Imagine you're 34, which obviously by any measure is too young to die, but you're 34, but you've been the king as long as the guy in Norway. Because the guy in Norway became king. He got bumped up in 91. This guy got crowned at 3.
9: Hey, good run.
8: Yeah.
9: 31 years of being king.
8: Yeah.
9: King.
8: I mean, our president's like a 3-year-old. He's just 80. His father, this guy's father, died at 49. Boy, not a long life expectancy in the royal family there in West Uganda. Who knew? This guy was the 13th monarch of the kingdom. He's in the Guinness World Records as the world's youngest monarch. The kingdom was founded 200 years ago, and he ruled over more than 2 million people. There's a photo of him when he was first crowned at the age of 3 in 1995. Let's go see the king. Who is he? That kid over there.
9: With the full diaper in the corner, yeah. Yeah. Picking his nose, that kid.
8: Yeah. I have to imagine it's symbolic. You know, a 3-year-old obviously is not making foreign policy or any kind of domestic precepts or anything like that. But Alan, if you're a king, you take a vacation from the queen. Cottonball's asking what the succession order for Captain Fun is. There is no succession order. I'm a benevolent dictator.
9: Mm-hmm.
8: When Captain Fun is gone, the crown dies with me. It goes overboard. As Captain Fun is only enabled on the Good Time 3, Rob. I wonder if this guy has a boat. That would be pretty cool. Climb aboard the Oyo Nyimba Kakamba Kabamba Igiro Rukidi 4. It's the name of my boat, too. It's my name and the name of my boat. The thing about King Harald of Norway dying... The mayor of Oslo, which is the biggest city in Norway, the mayor of Oslo, I forget what her name is, she was supposed to get married today. She canceled her wedding because the king died. Imagine you're the guy, like the groom, and he's like, she didn't have to cancel. Why did she? She's like, oh, thank God. Maybe, are you ready to go with me here? Maybe she wanted to get out of her impending wedding so much that she had something to do with the death of the King of Norway. Maybe she killed the King of Norway. Maybe she said, I can't marry this guy. What's up?
9: Oh,
8: Jesus. Okay.
4: It's Friday!
8: I didn't even hear it. I was playing on, like, dumb noises.

0: bang, bang.
1: Boy, he is, that guy never tires.
2: Happy weekend, everybody.
1: Bye. Thank you, Brian.
3: I hear all the gays go to Chicago.
1: What the? All right, hurtful. Just got to get his. You know who did get married? Not the mayor of Oslo, Norway. She canceled that or postponed it. But you know who did get married? We've talked about her before, although I always forget about the show. You ever watch Balin Out Loud?
2: Is that the girl with Tourette's?
1: It's the girl with Tourette's.
2: A huge
1: She's
2: boob, speaking got a of
1: show.
2: The day.
1: Well, today is International Big Boob Day.
2: Uh-huh.
1: She has a show over there on TLC. She has Tourette's. And the season finale was her wedding day. Balin and her fiancé, Colin. And as you listen, she's got Tourette's. And so everybody in attendance, it's just very surreal to watch a guy, minister probably of some sort. Anybody watch this show? You?
2: No.
1: I don't know where it's set. It's probably Tennessee or something. I think it's Southern-ish.
2: Has a big following. She's huge online.
1: That's what I mean. Like, social media, she's huge because, you know, and you understand the hook. Like, she seems very sweet, but she's got... I guess I thought that you could do something with Tourette's. I mean, I realized that, like, the medication for Tourette's at her level, they literally give you, like, antipsychotics. So I don't watch the show, so I don't know what she's on. But I guess I didn't think that anybody at this level of Tourette's was still that disrupted by tics. And I would assume they're not playing it up, even though it is television. But
2: yeah, I really want to believe the same. I really, really, really want to believe the same, but I really, really struggle believing that all that is real because it is so over the top.
1: Well, and it's all very scatological, and it's interesting to me that, you know, the stereotype or all the Tourette's jokes were that people were always yelling out something inappropriate. And that is a big part of this. Like, part of it is physical tics. A lot of it's verbal tics. But I'll play a little bit of this wedding ceremony. Her family's all there, obviously, and there's no one who doesn't know what's going on. But it's still very surreal in the middle. It's still her wedding day. And you're, like, hurling expletives at the crowd.
4: Oh, yeah. God, everyone bear with me, please.
1: And it's probably so much pressure she's under because she's probably terrified that she's going to, you know.
4: 3 years ago, what started as a simple swipe became the greatest dick. God damn. The greatest blessing God has ever given me. Dick. You came into my life during some of my darkest moments, and without even realizing it, you became my medicine. When I was hurting, you loved me gently. God damn. Twist my dick and call me a cinnamon roll fat ass. When I felt lost, you were my...
1: That's a tick. And there's people there, and again, listen, if we're on the outside of this, right, but it's still being put on television, and like all the people there in attendance, not her family, because obviously they know that she's probably... really, really, she's whatever she's done to try to diminish her tics for this day. Like everybody else in there laughing because it's funny.
5: I think when, I mean, don't correct me if I'm wrong, but I think like with Tourette's too, like in some cases, like when they're under like super like stressful and nervous and stuff, like it activates more
1: yes.
5: tics.
2: Well, yeah, that's
1: yes.
2: what he was just saying.
1: That's
2: oh,
1: what I mean. Like, yeah, I ex of mine had epilepsy, and if she got really stressed, she would seize.
5: Oh, geez.
1: And so you kind of have to make sure that you're... But again, I don't watch the show. She could be on a whole battery of medications. I don't know, but it just seemed to me like if your tics were that bad, there would be a way around. I don't know. I don't know anything about it, but... It would be tough. It's like still you have this condition, but it's still your wedding day. You want it to go as smoothly as it can possibly go, you know?
4: Guided me of who I was. God used your heart, your patience, and your love to pull me out of places I thought I'd never escape. Today, I stand before God and before everyone we love. Sucking.
1: Whoops.
4: No. Promising not only to love you.
1: Like, I'm fascinated by the parts of the brain like that. Those comments are activated because of Tourette's. Like, she's not like, let's go on a sailboat. It's all like expletives, and that's interesting to me. I'm not a neurologist, Rob, contrary to popular belief. But It's fascinating to me. And what does she imply that they met in a dating app? She said from the first swipe?
2: Yeah.
1: Man, how about that? This guy meets her and she goes, hey, full disclosure, I have Tourette's.
2: Oh, I'm sure he knew.
1: You think he knew? What was, they were just meeting on an app? Isn't that the first thing out of your mouth? Yeah, well, maybe not the first thing out of her mouth. But
2: I think she was already huge online.
1: Like, oh, she was?
2: Met. Yeah, she blew up a couple of years back. So I don't know how long they've been together, but I
1: know. He knew who she was?
2: I would imagine.
1: Okay.
2: And he doesn't even, like, break a smile when she's doing those things anymore.
1: Well, yeah, he don't
2: want to
1: laugh.
2: He's so used to it.
1: Yep.
2: But I don't know how you, again, man, I'm not built for that. Like, I will instantly laugh, and I know that I shouldn't.
1: Or feel bad, and they don't want you to pity them, obviously. I would just feel, oh, God.
2: Yeah, no, I think if someone just starts cursing out loud, I'm going to laugh. Like, I'm not going to not be able to control that.
1: Yeah. Twist my D and call me a cinnamon roll. I mean, the brain is amazing.
4: God damn. But to choose you every single day.
1: Oh, God. Yeah, well, there it is. That's a clip from the... I don't know. I think that has already aired. I think that was like the season finale of that show, but it's called Bailin' Out Loud. And for the most part, it's a real tongue-in-cheek kind of show. Like, they have fun with it or they play along. You know, nobody's too down in the dumps about it, but on your wedding day, you're like, it'd be great if I wasn't... There's nobody who's not going to be just fundamentally stressed on the day that they're getting married. Ethan said his first wife had it. She'd get so mad at me when I'd laugh in her face. This guy, he's a trip.
2: I can't imagine how she would laugh at you for her.
1: Well, because he was in that
2: debilitating condition.
1: Standing there in a robe with his thumb and a half and laughing at her Tourette's.
2: And the robe opened just enough to show the silhouette of young little Ethan.
1: Alan, that's definitely exaggerated.
2: I think that it might be. But again, I don't want to say that because I feel like that would be a terrible thing to say about someone who's dealing with an issue.
1: I got diagnosed with Tourette's when I was 6, and the vast majority of people with it lose most of their symptoms by their mid-20s, and a small population who has it, only 5%, have those swear words. Yeah, but that could be her. She could be in that sliver of people who, you know, but again... For mild symptoms, I know that they can give you like a couple of things. But if you're like that, they literally give you antipsychotics. And so, you know, those aren't always easy to get, even if you've been prescribed them. So I don't know. Alan, I just saw something about Phil Collins has gathered his family to say his final goodbyes. They deleted those.
2: But they got
1: to
2: resend them.
1: Too soon. Or you recut them.
2: I'm ready.
1: iHeartRadio remembers
2: Bill Collins.
5: Oh, that was 2 days ago.
1: What was?
5: That report.
2: What was it on?
5: Yahoo.
2: Is there any link to a story or is it?
5: Yahoo Lifestyle Canada.
1: Phil Collins' family prepared for his death during health crisis. Well, maybe this is just them recounting.
2: Haven't they said that like 10 times?
1: Yeah.
2: iHeartRadio remembers Bill Collins.
1: We're going to need to do those for Bruce Willis.
2: Is it close for him?
1: Every time I see something about Bruce Willis, they're like, the only silver lining is that he doesn't know he has a condition.
2: Oh, man.
1: I'm like, that's crazy. But Bruce Willis is not, I think if you have him in the celebrity death pool, I wouldn't be surprised if he was gone this time next year.
2: Okay, so he's still got some time. Like, we're not talking impending.
1: No, not the weekend, but I mean, still, he's, I don't know. Bill Collins. Bryce Willis.
2: Bruce Springsteen.
1: Last thing I saw is that Phil Collins said he might start trying to play the drums again. So they're really twisting my mind into a pretzel here with the he's getting hospice or he's behind the drums again.
2: Maybe he meant in heaven.
1: Oh. Hubbard's got a hell of a band with Amy Winehouse and Dolly Parton and Jimi Hendrix.
2: Something happened on the way to heaven. Decided to play drums again.
1: WMMS Rob on your social media accounts.
2: Bill Collins.
1: Bill Collins. 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Machine Head, Rivers of Nile, and Judiciary. It's a couple of weeks away. 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You like Killswitch? You get my last two tickets here. Good luck. Caller 10. I got that next $1,000 keyword for you straight ahead of 5:30. That's going to include a trip to Vegas for you and a pal to our iHeartRadio Music Festival.
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0: One of life's most pressing questions.
2: What do I like about Alan Cox?
0: Finally answered.
2: All right, I don't like much about you.

0: Remember this band? I think they were called Bananas in Pajamas.
1: That is correct. Hmm. It's Bananas in Pajamas, but yes.
0: Bananas in Pajamas. I was reading a thing. What if Diarrhea Summer, the original name of this song, what if Diarrhea Summer never ends? There was a list of food recalls that went viral because it was so goddamn long, and it has largely been verified as accurate. It's not rage bait that's floating around. I mean, well, rage bait in the sense that it should make you mad, but... And obviously, you can only partially blame the people in charge at the federal level. I mean, they're utterly, utterly incompetent, have no ability or interest in doing their jobs. But climate change is exacerbating all of this stuff, and the food supply chain is global, and that ain't going to change anytime soon. So it's like, you know, as things get warmer around the world and you have more pathogens spreading to more and more farms, it could just be like this all the time. This kind of stuff spikes in the summertime, obviously, because people are, you know, they're grilling and they're having picnics, things like that. When it's warmer, people are eating more, theoretically, fruits and vegetables. And they're, you know, they're conceivably eating potato salad that maybe has been out on the picnic table for too long, that kind of stuff. But in general, things are getting warmer. So it's not like, you know, so what if it's just like this all the time? You know, I mean, last year, or this year, rather, I mean, the lettuce that it was coming from Mexico. Because we source food from all over the world. You know, when I buy my blueberries, Rob, it'll say, Producto de Brasil.
1: Brasil.
0: Or wherever they're from. And, you know, and the trip that food has to take. I mean, I've always been amazed that it hasn't been like this the whole time. You know, you don't know where something's coming from. The irrigation water could be tainted, or there could be local wildlife. It's taking a dump on your crops. Like, you know, there are just so many points of trouble for this. And so it's, you know, these things get warmer and more infections are floating around, you know, before you even buy your groceries, it could be in your food. I don't know. Poo Summer. That's the parody we're going to do, Rob. Because it's hilarious. Ow! So funny.
1: Well, we'll see Miles tomorrow.
0: Yeah, right? Yeah, Taint Smasher will join us tomorrow for the cruise. All of our tickets have been given away. So we hope to see you out there on the Good Time 3 for Captain Fun's Floating Fandango. I'm not worried about food recalls, Rob, because I won't be eating anything before the cruise.
2: Gosh.
1: Oh, no?
0: No!
1: Between now and then, you will eat
0: nothing?
1: Between
0: now and then, I'll eat nothing.
1: No.
0: I don't want to feel, I don't want to feel bloated. No, of course I'll eat something. If I'm going to drink, I'll eat something. I'll have a couple of cherries. So squeeze a salad.
1: Oh, yeah, there you go.
0: Into one of my holes. I'm not telling you which one.
1: The pre-digested one.
0: Yes. Hey, money here. Let me give you this. And apparently we're doing this next week, too. I don't know why I keep thinking we're doing this for a week. But I was looking at my schedule, and apparently we're doing it next week, too. So there are still chances for you to win. This will be the last one this week. But if you're trying to get your grubby little mitts on $1,000, and let's be real, who isn't? Best put a grand in your pocket and send you and a friend to sunny Las Vegas. And it's hot. Vegas is like standing behind a truck exhaust. It's 115 in Vegas.
1: But it's a dry heat, Alan.
0: That is true.
1: Still hot.
0: It's still very hot. You couldn't handle a 115 degree wet heat. So, yeah, it is a dry heat, but it is like standing behind a delivery truck all day long. Now, at night, that's when it gets down to like a balmy 103.
1: That's nice.
0: Oh, man, you're walking around. You're living your best over there in the Arts District.
1: Throw on a parka.
0: Man, it's so chilly. Well, after that 115, when it plunges to 103, you're like, where are my gloves? But $1,000 right now, you and a friend go to Vegas. We fly out, put you up. try not to blow the grand in the airport. I mean, your money, you do what you want, but, you know, they really, really want to make sure that nobody's ever not gambling.
1: See, I say let it go, man.
0: And depending on your pain threshold, $1,000 can go in 5 minutes.
1: That's a found $1,000. That's someone True. Giving you money. I put it on black. Walk into the first casino you see, put it on black. That's how you do it, man.
0: Yeah, but shouldn't you always try to grow your money, especially when it's free?
1: Yeah, but when it's like that, that's just like if you lose it, who cares? Just don't even think about it being your money.
0: Okay.
1: Go in, put it down on that on one color, double it right on the spot, call it a go. Then now you're on your way. Now you got two G's walking around money in Vegas.
2: Or negative one.
0: Well, but then you're just back to zero.
1: But you're not negative.
0: Yeah, you're
1: not
0: negative. Oh, you are out the $1,000, but it wasn't...
1: wasn't your money.
0: Yeah. You were already up a grand. You can't lose what you never had.
1: That's right.
0: But you did have it. And
1: but you can't think of it that way.
0: I know. That's the gambler's mentality, Rob. Look at you.
1: Well, and I'm not a gambler, but... Oh. The only thing I ever did, a lot of sports gambling, when it was still like, you know, frowned upon before it was made legal everywhere.
0: Sure.
1: You had to call somebody. Hey, let me get 100 on the Patriots and the over.
0: I need to remortgage my house. Yeah. I like roulette. That's my And of course, I subscribe to the Wesley Snipes School of Gambling, Rob.
1: Which is?
0: Always bet on black. Okay, hey, $1,000 and the trip to Vegas. You and a pal, last one this week. Good luck.
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5: Money.
0: Mm-hmm. Mm-hmm. The term amputee referee sounds to me like a Radiohead song, but it's not.
1: The B-side of Karma Police.
0: Yeah. This story about this ref who had to get, this is in Ohio, this is suburban Cincinnati, Withrow High School in Cincinnati, or maybe Cincinnati proper, a longtime high school football referee had to have his leg amputated after an injury during the game because of his knee replacement. Jim Abbott, he was reffing a scrimmage game, and he got mixed up in like a tackle attempt. He's a grown man, there's kids running around. And he's like, I was pretty sure I was hurt, and I looked down at my toes, and instead of my right foot pointing straight up in the air, my knee and my right foot were pointed down into the ground.
1: Oops.
0: Okay. So he got Theismann'd right out there on the field by these kids. And they said, ironically, what exacerbated the problem, what made it as difficult as it was, is because a couple of years ago, he had a knee replacement. And apparently whatever that is in there, that came a little bit loose. And he said, and it moved and turned and basically shredded everything in his leg.
1: Oh, God.
0: As he moved around, and they're like, we can't save this leg.
1: Jesus.
0: So the knee replacement, whatever that is, metal or whatever it is, that got jagged or moved or something, you know, and shredded his leg. And they had to take it below the knee.
1: What was his name?
0: Jim Abbott.
1: You realize that makes him the second most famous amputee with that name, right?
0: Who's the other Jim Abbott?
1: The pitcher, Major League Baseball pitcher.
0: He had
1: one hand, remember?
0: No.
1: You don't?
0: Refresh my memory.
1: Jim Abbott. He pitched through like the late 80s, early 90s, maybe through the 90s. He missed his right arm.
0: Pitched a no-hitter?
1: He was amputated at like the wrist. So he used to pitch and he would hold the glove like in the middle of, you know,
0: on his right hand.
1: And then he'd pitch and he'd quickly put his hand in the glove and he was able to field and play. It was unbelievable to watch.
0: U of M grad. I vaguely remember that. I think I've heard of this. I don't think I knew his name.
1: Yep. Jim Abbott. Now there's another one.
0: Pitched a no-hitter against the Indians.
1: Yeah. I think he was playing for the Yankees.
0: He was.
1: Yeah.
0: September 4, 1993 at Yankee Stadium, coming up on the anniversary of that. Well, yeah, this guy, he said the force turned his artificial knee into a weapon, is how he put it. He had both knees replaced 9 years ago. But the one, he said, it basically shredded everything in my leg. And so they rush him to the hospital. The damage was so extensive that they amputated his right leg above the knee. He'd been a high school football ref for 40 years and says he's determined to return to the job. How about that? I think I'd be a little gun shy being out there.
1: Well, especially if the other one's like another replacement, right? Like, yeah. It's happened once. You want to take a chance?
0: You got to baby it.
1: Crazy?
0: But how about that? Hey, I'm feeling good. I got two brand new knees.
1: Well, that one just turned into a weapon.
0: Gross.
1: A weapon.
0: He said it was the leg or me.
1: Well, sounds like the leg won.
0: I was going to say, it's a little exaggerated, but anyway. Somebody went to missed a tackle and got him instead. And, yeah. When he woke up, he didn't initially realize they had amputated his leg. Imagine that. They do it, you know, you're induced into some, it was a coma or what it is. He's put under so they can do it. And you wake up. And I looked at my wife and I said, Becky, did they save the leg? And she said, no. At some point, I guess it was the leg or me, he said. Honey, is my third leg okay?
1: Yeah. You can just put a shoe on the other one.
0: They had to take that one, too.
2: No!
0: Oh, my God. Is it still there?
1: Take them all.
0: Take all three of my legs, please. Just give me another day. Another, there are two old guy amputee stories.
1: Wow.
0: A grandfather in Arizona, and talk about the heat. It's been 115. My buddy in Vegas has been texting me. 115 in the daytime.
1: Oof.
0: In Phoenix, it's been 120. And a 72-year-old guy named Grant Seiler. I understand wanting to get your steps in, and if you live there, you've acclimated to the heat, but you are still 72 degrees. And, this is the kind of weather where they tell people, hey, if you don't have to go outside, don't go outside, right? But this guy, boomers get a full head of steam. Anyway, this guy was outside, walking around on the sidewalk, and he fell. He collapsed. And nobody got him for an hour.
1: Uh-oh.
0: So he was on a 120-degree sidewalk, so they got him. He had second- and third-degree burns. He had heat stroke, organ shock. His body temperature was 105 degrees. He's 72. And the right leg, same leg as this football ref, the tissue, because of the burns and everything, was so damaged that they had to amputate his leg above the knee. His wife, who was working at a hospital, commutes 90 minutes each way. How about that?
1: Imagine it's the same hospital. Hey, your patient with the leg amputation is calling for ice chips. I was just in there and gave him some.
0: Ice chips.
1: I don't know.
0: Yeah, he's not pregnant.
1: Well, you can't eat or drink anything before surgery, right?
0: So ice chips. He's an Idaho-born and raised farm boy, the wife said, usually stoic in the face of pain. So for him to holler out in pain is really hard to hear, she said. Imagine that. You're laying there on the sidewalk and it's cooking you because it's 120 and you're 72. Should have stayed inside, Grant. Not to shame the guy because he's down a peg.
1: Just going to ask. You can't roll like onto the grass?
0: There's not a lot of, depending on where you are, there's no grass. Everybody's yard is rocks.
1: Well, you roll until you're Arizona. On something that isn't 120 degrees.
0: Yeah, I know.
1: I don't know, right? Like, aren't the rocks going to be less hot than blacktop?
0: Yeah.
1: Roll onto rocks.
0: Yeah.
1: Granted, it's going to suck. I'm not going to say, I'm not trying to, like, victim.
2: Then you're going to get stabbed with rocks.
1: Yeah, but that's going to burn. Like, you're going to lay on
0: how sharp are
1: skittle.
0: These rocks, Jess? Stabbed with rocks?
1: Be laying on a skillet in the road. Like, you can watch people fry eggs on the road. If you're laying in rocks, it's not going to be as hot as the pavement.
0: Right.
1: I don't think. I don't know.
0: Fell during a walk in...
1: Skillet. That took me a second.
0: So dumb.
1: It took me a second.
0: I fell during a walk, 72. In Bullhead City, Arizona. And he laid there for an hour. until a passerby found him.
1: Smelled them first.
0: Yeah.
1: Somebody making God, pork?
0: Man, something smells ooh, good over man. Here in ooh, Bullhead City.
1: Barbecue.
0: That diner I just came to? Oh.
1: Mm.
0: Phoenix is not known for its barbecue, but man. Today, yummy.
1: I was hunkering for some pulled pork.
0: He fries a couple of eggs next to the guy's head. Could you help me up?
1: In a minute.
0: Hold on, old timer.
1: Hang
0: I
1: on,
0: need an egg timer.
1: Got a good base here.
0: Yeah, I took him to the burn ICU in Vegas. And, yeah, I mean, this guy, frankly, he's probably just like, yeah, take the leg. I'm alive, man. I can't believe his organs are shutting down. And, you know, 72. Wild. So, they haven't even taken the leg yet. Oh, he's all wrapped up. They said they are going to amputate his leg on August 31st. All right, so he's got a couple of days.
1: More days with it.
0: Do you, like, chat with your leg? I mean, it would be weird, right? You have to completely relearn, like, your balance and things like that. And
2: then you feel phantom pain.
0: Yeah, phantom. Yeah, yeah.
2: Yeah, phantom limb?
0: Yeah, phantom limb, sure. And then you're like, well, I...
2: And it's not there.
0: Used to have a leg.
2: Wiggle his toes. Got two.
1: Bye, toes. It was fun while it lasted.
0: Yeah. Well, because, you know, you have to... There's an emotional component to that, too, or mental. They got to make sure that you're in the right headspace after, because you're walking around with something you were born with you don't have anymore.
1: Is the leg the worst thing to lose, you think? I mean, other than the obvious, like we're going to laugh and say, no, it's a penis.
0: The penis.
1: But is it worse than losing an arm? I think it is, right?
2: Yeah, I would say so.
0: You think losing a leg is worse than an arm? I think I'd want to have both hands.
1: Yeah, I mean,
0: I can get just around on everything. One leg. I mean, these days you get a prosthetic and you throw it on there, and, you know, veterans know this.
1: Yeah, but you can do the same thing with your arm.
2: That's true.
0: Yeah, but you can't. But
2: you can get a bionic arm.
1: Like, we see that Travis Mills dude that's here all the time, and he's got two fake arms. But
0: well, he's a whole other thing.
1: Oh, I mean, for sure. Right.
0: But I'm just saying, like, you're not gripping things with your feet.
1: No, that's true.
0: Your hands you're using to, you know what I mean?
1: To do everything. Yeah, you button a shirt. Yeah, you're probably
0: I'd
1: right.
0: I'd rather lose a leg than an arm.
1: I think that's probably the right answer.
0: Yeah.
1: A leg or your penis?
0: Well, I'd rather lose a leg.
1: An arm.
0: I don't mind telling you.
1: An arm.
5: Bite off his penis.
1: Or your penis.
0: As long as I have one arm to still work my penis, Rob, then I can take
1: the arm.
0: Take
1: Alan
0: the arm.
1: Cox show on your socials.
0: Yes. I've still got that opposable thumb. You know where that's going. All right, I've got a break here, 35192. If you want to send a text, you can hit us up on YouTube. There's a chat in there on the live stream or listen on the iHeartRadio app.
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26: Hey, fellow sports fans, it's Andy West. Let's look back on this day in sports history, August 28th. We'll start off today in 1950, where Althea Gibson becomes the first black player to compete in the U.S. Open. Gibson wins her first round match, defeating Barbara Knapp of Britain 6-2, 6-2 at the Westside Tennis Club in Forest Hills, New York. Jumping ahead today in 1994, Tiger Woods at 18 years old becomes the youngest winner in the history of the U.S. Amateur Golf Championship, capturing the last three holes of his 36-hole title match. And today in 2003, Eric Gagne sets a major league record with his 44th straight save of the season as the Dodgers beat Houston 6-3. Gagne eclipsed Tom Gordon's 1998 record of 43 in a row to begin a season.
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0: Guardians are back home tonight. They start up against the Kansas City Royals before the Blue Jays come to town, and then four games against the Tigers to wrap up the homestand at the end of the holiday weekend. So 7:10 tonight is your first pitch here at Progressive Field. It's going to be a packed downtown Cleveland, Ohio. Beautiful night. We're supposed to have amazing weather tomorrow for the cruise. For Captain Fun's floating Fandango route.
1: Hey, it's looking gorgeous.
0: Oh, come on. So, yeah. Guardians tonight, use the promo code Fandango. 15% off through the end of the month. The month ends Monday. And then Tuesday, we'll start using Rush. Band's coming to do a couple of shows over at the Rocket Arena. So I thought, why not, everybody? It was Alex Lyson's birthday, I think, the other day. Right?
1: Still got to get those tickets.
0: I'm sorry?
1: I still got to buy those tickets.
0: Oh, you don't have them? Oh, boy. Alex Lifeson turned 73 years old yesterday. 73. Alexander Zivojinovich, known professionally as Alex Lifeson. Yeah. 73 years old. What was that band? Remember Victor? Remember after they took an extended hiatus with Rush. I don't know if it coincided with Neil Peart's wife dying or whatever it was, but Alex Lifeson did a one-off album called Victor. This would have been 1996.
1: Yep.
0: It was real good. They had like one single off of it called Promise. And there were a couple of instrumentals on it, I think. And I think it was just him trying to do something different. And him and a couple other dudes, maybe. But it got like a couple of Canadian Grammys. Les Claypool played bass on a couple tracks. Victor, I forgot about that. The radio station I was on in Michigan, we were playing it. We were a classic rock station. And
1: I'm pretty sure the only reason I know of that is you telling me about it. Because I don't remember it. I just remember us talking about it and you playing it once. And I was like, oh, that's actually really good.
0: Yeah. Victor, Alex Lifeson. The single was called Promise. Oh, it might not even be on here. I don't know. Oh, yeah, there it is. Hold on. This is very anticlimactic. I mean, obviously, it's not, you know.
1: It's not Rush.
0: No, but it is also not Rush. You know, it's

0: was a guy named Edwin. He was fronting a Canadian band called Mother Earth. So we didn't know him down here, but up there they know him.
1: Boy, but even the arrangement.
0: Very Rush.
1: Oh, yeah.
0: Yeah. There were a lot of instrumentals on the album. I think he was laying the groundwork for if Rush went away for good. Anyway, you get the gist. But yeah, 1996 that came out. And it only ended up being a one-off. But I liked it. It was good. I don't think it really got much traction. You know, people can be kind of myopic when members of bands do solo stuff. They go, I'd rather hear Rush. Alan, would you rather, you know, before the break, we were talking about those two old guys in succession who had the exact same amputation. There was the football official down in Cincinnati, and then there was the 72-year-old grandfather in Arizona who collapsed on the sidewalk, lay there for an hour in 120-degree heat. They both had, for separate reasons, their right legs amputated above the knee. And so then we went to, would you rather lose a leg or an arm? And obviously, because it's us, we then pivoted to genitalia.
1: Mm-hmm.
0: Alan, would you rather lose your leg or just the head?
1: Oh, wow.
0: You can keep the shaft. I'm talking about shaft.
1: I mean, at least at that point, you can still use the bathroom, right? Like, you lose all the...
0: That's
1: fun.
0: No way to refer to your wife's genitalia, Rob.
1: You can still use...
0: What a terrible, terrible...
1: You can still make pee.
0: You can still perform bodily functions.
1: Correct.
0: Yeah.
1: At least with that.
2: I don't think so.
0: Well, yeah, you still got the tube. Right. Yeah.
1: Tell us how that wouldn't work, person without a penis.
3: This is a chess level event.
0: Well, you can know the physiology of it. I mean, you know, she doesn't have one, but
2: no,
0: you...
2: No, I'm saying if they sew it all up. Like, they're what not going to do, put a little hole in it?
0: Well, yes.
1: There's going to be a hole in it. There already is a hole in it.
0: Even if
2: but
0: they
2: if you cut the top off,
1: there's still a hole in the shaft.
0: If you take a tube and you cut the tube in half, there's still openings at all the ends.
1: Cut a straw. If you cut a straw in half, is the opening still there?
2: Sometimes. Yeah.
0: Have you cauterized the other end of the straw for some reason?
2: Is it a pixie stick?
0: Yes, my penis has sugary crystals in it.
1: Yeah, and the same thing would happen with a pixie stick.
0: I thought we would get through almost the entire show without a derailment. Not even a derailment, just, you know. Just... A lot of grinding metal.
1: Uh-huh.
0: Alan, a 120-degree sidewalk. No wonder that guy fell. That's really steep.
1: Oh, English language, you strike again.
0: You've done it again. Ryan is just south of Houston. He said it's 108 and wet down there, boy. Jesus, if you've ever been to H-Town in the summer, you're like, oh, I want to hang myself. Wow. 108 and a wet heat.
1: That's just instant. The second you walk outside, you're swamp-assed. Instant.
0: Yeah.
1: People are out there working in that, man. My God. It's when you realize, like, I am such a pussy. I could never do those jobs for real. Like, people that work outside, like, I complain if it's warm in the studio. I'm like, oh, goddamn air conditioning isn't working today. It's only 71 in here.
0: Yeah.
1: And there's people outside that, like, work for real, like, legit outside men, women working hard, sweating like pigs, going home, washing it off and doing it again the next day.
0: You do get used to it, though.
1: Oh, do you?
0: Well, I mean, if you've ever worked like a landscaping job in the summer or something, yeah, you kind of get used to it.
1: I mean,
0: I've never done it in Vegas, but, you know.
1: Or even here. Like, I don't know, man. Get a, like 100% humidity day. 80, 90 degrees outside, just sweating buckets.
0: Mm-hmm.
1: No, thank you.
0: Mike in Parma with a good suggestion. Fell on some rocks. Ain't no surprise. Just amputate my leg just above my thigh. Thank you, Mike.
1: Fell on the rocks.
0: I fell on the rocks.
1: Fell on some rocks.
4: No surprise.
1: Burn some holes in my cakes.
4: Just have you take my leg right above my right thigh.
0: Thank you, Mike.
1: That's pretty good.
0: Sometimes you just need a little push. Alan, I'd rather lose a leg any day. How about tomorrow?
1: Ooh. Yeah.
0: Oh. People get along very well in their prosthetics, but there's a lot of crap you suddenly can't do without an arm. Oh, yeah, yeah. I always thought they were
1: agreeing with you. Yeah.
0: Yes.
1: Yeah, you're right. You're definitely right. I was thinking originally of what a pain in the ass just it would be to not be able to just walk around and do things like normal, you know, but you're spot on. You couldn't, like, everything that you're used to doing requires, you know, both the use of both of your hands.
0: Alan, I broke my wiping hand once, and that was hard enough. I can't imagine losing it. Yeah, but don't you just change your wiping hand?
1: No, man. Have you ever had to do that?
0: Yeah, of course.
1: Are you ambidextrous with the wiping?
0: I'm an ambidextrous wiper.
1: Oh, God.
0: If I had to, I feel like in that condition, everybody's got to learn to, and then you come out of that situation having healed your dominant hand, but also...
1: that's hard, man. It's hard to wipe with the opposite hand.
0: Well, yeah, everything's hard, but, you know...
1: I broke my right arm, and
0: I wipe with my feet, so...
1: Well, that also, yeah.
0: Because I don't want to get my hands all gooey.
1: Yeah.
0: Or messy.
1: Yeah.
0: So I wipe with my feet. So I wrap toilet paper on my toes and then I contort myself.
1: Mm-hmm. She likes that.
0: Yeah. It requires me first to stand.
1: Mm-hmm. The yoga moves.
0: And then sit back down. Yeah. It's a lot of downward facing dog.
1: Yeah. Yeah, it is. It's a mind F. It's hard to get used to, like, you know, you wipe your ass one way for your whole life. You get up on that left cheek to, if you're wiping righty, and then you got to flip it around. You got to get up on the right cheek to wipe lefty. It's uncomfortable. I had a very difficult time with that. Of course, I was 7.
0: Uh-huh.
1: But I remember it like it was yesterday. I broke my right arm.
0: Oh, wow. Like jumping out of a tree or what?
1: Yep.
0: Wow.
1: Well, I wasn't jumping. I forgot a picnic table, maybe jumping around, playing with my brother.
0: Okay.
1: Snap.
0: Gross.
1: Yeah, oh, yeah. Yeah, there I was. Lefty wipey.
0: Wow. Yeah, I'm a lefty. I can wipe with my right.
1: I don't even like the feel of pulling the paper the other way. Excuse me.
0: Now, when you switched hands, did you put the roll? Did you turn it around? Like,
1: I took it off. I took it off.
0: You did?
1: Yeah, because it was you know, fixed to the wall. So I took it off the base and I put it on the sink.
0: Yeah.
1: So I could reach over and grab it with that hand. Because I could use my fingies. Just couldn't wipe my ass with it.
0: You couldn't just turn around on the toilet?
1: I could have just sat basically like with the tank in my chest.
0: But it also has nothing to do with your hand either. But
1: that's also the way
0: fun into it.
1: That's the way I use the bathroom all the time anyway.
0: Yes.
1: You don't sit facing the tank?
0: Oh, I do. That way I can read. I've got a little thing from a book.
1: Yeah, I put my laptop there.
0: Yeah, if I'm hungry.
1: Schedule music.
0: I got a little table.
1: Yeah, oh, that's... See, I hadn't thought to eat. It really kills
0: some
1: time.
0: Good.
1: Yeah, it's a good idea.
0: Yeah. Sometimes if I'm in there doing that, I'll record myself for posterity.
1: Yeah. Excuse me.
0: Oh, it's so dumb. It's so dumb.
1: Is it though? There it is. Oh, okay. Oh boy.
0: Oh, come on. Stop it.
1: Sweating.
0: That's unnecessary. Alan, with only one hand, you got nothing to spread your cheeks with.
1: You spread your cheeks?
0: Spread your cheeks with your hands?
1: Where did people... See, we've talked about this before. Where did people learn to wipe?
0: God.
1: With one hand, you can't spread
0: one
1: your...
0: one hand to spread.
1: I gotta spread my butthole open to wipe it. You must have a huge ass.
0: Well, I don't know anything about this person, sir or madam. I'm saying that...
2: Oh, my God.
0: Man.
1: Just spread it open.
0: Well, listen, but it just underscores...
1: What kind of a mess are you making?
0: It underscores the fact that that everybody has their own ways of doing things, and yeah. Woof.
1: What a mess.
5: Nice, clean butthole.
0: Brian is in Toucan, Arizona. That's what my screen says.
1: Yes!
0: That's where my nephew... Well, my nephew lives in Tucson.
1: Tucson, yeah.
6: Tucson, Arizona.
1: Toucan, Arizona.
6: Tucson, Arizona.
0: Brian lives in Toucan, Arizona. what's going on, Brian?
7: Nothing. I was just listening to you about the 108 in Houston, but it's 111 here today, and it's a dry heat.
0: Oh, my God. Are you living through it? Are you just used to it? Does 111 feel normal?
7: So if you don't have AC in this state, I think it's uninhabitable.
1: That sounds
7: like in the summertime, there's no point of like living out here if you don't have AC. And like people have swamp coolers out here, and I don't know if you guys know what that is.
0: Yeah. No, I mean I've spent a lot of time in Arizona, but it's like, you know, my nephew lives out there, but he works overnights, and it's like still 105 or whatever. And he's working he's an airline mechanic, so he's in an open hangar, but man.
7: It's a dry heat. I'll give it that. When I went and visited Atlanta, I had to walk around with the handkerchief everywhere because it'd be like 84, and the humidity level was like 100%.
0: Yeah, walking around Atlanta, you feel like a human sprinkler.
1: Yeah, it's gross.
0: Yeah.
7: Yeah.
0: Take a shower and it's right on you. Yeah. All right. Well, stay strong, well, Brian.
7: 111 here today. So shout out to Houston, but Tucson's 111.
0: Look at you.
1: Stay cool out there in Tucan.
0: Yeah.
8: Tucson, Arizona.
0: Thank you, Brian. Tucan, Arizona, Rob. Mm-hmm. It's right up on my screen.
1: T-U-C-A-N. And by the way, did you Tucson, hear that compliment Arizona. He said?
0: What did he say?
1: There is no way you could live here in Tucson, Arizona without AC.
0: I heard that.
1: Yep.
0: But he's got AC because we're on the iHeartRadio app.
1: That's right.
0: Can't live out there without AC. My nephew manages to do it, and I'd like to give him a stern talking to.
1: There's an S in there, Jess.
2: Yeah, I looked it up.
1: Okay.
2: I didn't, and there's no A.
0: Tuscan, Arizona?
8: Tucson, Arizona.
1: Tuscan.
0: I thought that was in Italy.
8: Tucson, Arizona.
0: No, I like Tucan. Tucan.
1: Yeah, that was pretty good.
0: Yeah, that's good.
1: Tucson.
0: Hey, it's Brain from Tucan, Arizona on line one. What's going on, buddy?
2: I always triple check how to spell Brian, just to make sure it's not Brain again.
0: Just not Tucson.
2: Yeah.
1: Or anything else.
2: I got that one.
0: Well, it's very deceiving, right? It sounds like a word where the S would come first. Doesn't.
2: Tucson, Arizona.
1: There was no S.
0: No, I know. I'm just saying if she were spelling it properly, even if you knew how to spell it, I could see your brain kind of shifting a couple of letters because there's an S and a C and a...
1: And no A.
0: It's a whole thing and no A. No way. That's
1: right. Omit a couple, throw a couple extras. It's all good.
0: One of these days, I'm going to break her balls, and there's going to be a place called Tucan, Arizona. I'm going to look like a dick. Oh, yeah, it's out here by Prescott.
1: Yep.
0: Okay. Selling AKs.
1: Jess was right.
2: I knew it.
0: Every so often, you can be accidentally right. All right, we got to go. Thanks, guys. If you're on the cruise tomorrow, we will see you tomorrow for Captain Fun's Floating Fandango. If not... Well, bummer for you, but we'll talk to you again on Monday. Rob, where can people hit you up?
1: WMMS Rob on Instagram, especially because it is Big Booby Day. So feel free to play along. Mm-hmm. Thank you.
0: Jess?
2: WMMS Just Jess.
0: All right. Send Jess your booby pictures, too.
2: Mm-hmm.
1: No.
0: Oh, she's making a vision board.
2: Yeah.
0: All right. Hey, I'm Alan Cox Show on your socials. Instagram, Threads, Cameo, Facebook, TikTok. All of them. 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Watch the show if you want on our YouTube channel. This and past shows are there. If you want to leave voicemail over the weekend, the After Hours line, we'll take those. Probably get a lot of drunken voicemails over the weekend, post-cruise. 216-986-8903. Otherwise, our metal show is back tomorrow night. If you like that stuff, 2 hours to midnight is 10 to midnight with me and Corey Roddick and Pep Butler. And then Sunday morning, 8 to 10, bright and early, it's The Week in Cox. That is 2 hours of the best stuff from this week. And I guess that's it. See you on the cruise tomorrow. Thank you guys very much for hanging out. Guardians baseball tonight. Pregame is minutes away. 7:10 is first pitch. Right around the corner here at Progressive Field against the KC Royals. I'll see you in hell.
9: Bye. Have a great Friday, you motherfucker.
10: Be careful of what you say. Be careful in every way. Be careful of what you do. Big Brother is watching you. Be circumspect and discreet. Stay light on your mental feet.

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0: Good evening, everyone. Welcome to the Bet 365 Guardians warm-up show. Tonight, from Progressive Field in downtown Cleveland, it's the Guardians and the Kansas City Royals. This is Game 1 of a three-game series. Jim Rosenhaus along with you. We're about a half hour prior to our first pitch time tonight. Guardians, a red-hot ball club, winners of seven in a row. They are still just 2.5 back of the front-running White Sox in the American League Central Division with about a month of play to go now. And the Guardians firmly entrenched in that third and final wildcard playoff spot. If indeed they don't win the division, they're two games up on their next closest pursuer, the Texas Rangers. Kansas City, also a red-hot ball club. It's been a tough season for the Royals. They come in at 60-75. However, they have won 10 of their last 11 games after defeating the Blue Jays last night up in Toronto. Stay with us. We'll have more to come after this.
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0: 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Welcome back to the Bet 365 Guardians warm-up show as the Guardians get ready to take on the Royals here at Progressive Field. The trade deadline acquisitions continue to be a big help for this Guardians offense. Joe Adell and Nate Lowe have been key contributors. And don't forget, on the mound, Foster Griffin has now won his last three starts with Cleveland after the All-Star was acquired from Washington at the trade deadline. We'll talk to him about his adjustment to a new team when we come back after this.
1: Here's the Bet 365 Minute, where winning is everything, with Scott Davidson.
5: Let's check out the numbers. The opener at Progressive Field against the Royals. The Guardians the favorite. They're minus 130, and the total is 7.5. And off that winner on the Guards in that last game of the road trip, let's go for another one tonight. And I got a first five innings play that I like. I'm going with Tampa Bay on the money line, first five against the Padres. Now, Shane McClanahan is back and pitching well, working his way back from an injury. Ultra sharp last time out, and he's 7-1 with a stellar 2.32 and an 0.94 whip in 11 home starts. Opposing batters just hitting 189 against them, and he's 1-0 with a 135 against the Padres. I like Tampa Bay first five innings. 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
0: Welcome back to Guardians warm-up. Foster Griffin is joining us. Pitched really well on Sunday and picking up the win in the series finale over in Denver. And Foster, you're starting to get some starts under your belt here with Cleveland. And
6: from that standpoint of getting comfortable with a new team and the new catchers, everything that goes along with that, how is that going for you? Because certainly results-wise, it seems like it's going well.
7: Yeah, I would say each day and each start, you get more and more comfortable. More comfortable with the team, with the staff, with the pitching coaches, with the catchers, etc. So the more comfortable you are as a player, I think the better you perform. And I think it's only getting better here.
6: And you have that wide variety of pitches, so whether it's Patrick Bailey or recently Austin Hedges, how have they been able to get up to speed with what you like to throw in certain spots?
7: Yeah, they're just both very professional, right? They both do a very good job of asking questions in pregame meetings and then on the bench as well when one of them isn't playing. So just two total pros that are very good at their job that know how to handle that situation.
6: And your last start is in Denver. What are some of the challenges that go along with that? We hear about them, but just from your perspective, getting through your last start.
7: Yeah, there's a couple, right? There's definitely the altitude that we're not used to that affects, you know, just your condition overall, your recovery, the way your body feels, and then on top of that, just the way the ball flies through the air with some of the metrics of your pitches are quite different. So there's some adjustments that you make a little bit to your repertoire throughout an outing and attack hitters a certain way based off of that.
6: Yeah, do you adjust recovery stuff leading into your next start, too?
7: You know, I get an extra day this turn, but overall, should be fine.
6: Foster Griffin joining us, and you look at how things have gone so far. You're with a team with postseason aspirations. I know Washington was hanging around there while you were there, too, but what's different here that's exciting for you and maybe a lot of fun?
7: Yeah, I mean, definitely a clubhouse that's full of some guys that have been to the playoffs already, right? This core group here has been to the playoffs and knows what it takes to get there, knows what it takes to get it done, so it doesn't seem like there's a whole lot of panic or anything in here, and we know what we need to do moving forward, so that's a good confidence to have going into it.
6: And as you get deeper into this season, your return year to Major League Baseball, what has it been like for you as you continue to have success after that stint in Japan and continue to get Major League hitters out on a consistent basis?
7: Yeah, I mean, the big league is hard, right? It's the hardest level there is. You know, I don't really want to sit back and reflect just yet on the season. There's still some work to be done and some games to be played, but yeah, I just go about my business each day and put my head down and try and work as hard as I can, because I know getting big league hitters is very difficult, so I want to do my due diligence and do my work in between to focus on that moving forward, and then when the season's over, we can look back and reflect on it.
6: Was there something, though, from maybe your last year in Japan that told you, hey, if I get an opportunity again, I can have success over here?
7: Not necessarily. I would say it was more just like, I became a free agent. My contract ran out there, and I was going to see what options were out there. You know, there was some opportunity to go back to Japan for, you know, the team I was with, or a couple different teams as well. And but then there were some opportunities here, and ultimately came back to just a family decision of, I think we just wanted to be back stateside and take this opportunity and see if the things that I've done over there will transpire to here.
6: Foster, thanks for coming by. Appreciate it.
7: Sure. Thanks for having me.
6: That's Foster Griffin. Another win on Sunday in Denver. Stay tuned. More to come after this.
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17: Evening temps falling out of the 70s into the 60s. A great night for high school football. It's going to be clear and starry all night long with a low in the middle 50s. Saturday, bright sunshine on the way. Our high, 82 degrees. Get outside and enjoy. From the 3 News Weather Center, I'm Mark Johnson.
0: It is indeed a beauty down here tonight in downtown Cleveland. And when we come back, Tom Hamilton visits with manager Stephen Vogt. 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
3: 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How about this night for Angel Hanau? And it's hit a ton. Away, back and gone. What a prodigious blast for Joe Adell.
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0: Hi again, everybody. With Cleveland manager Stephen Vogt, this Tom Hamilton. Welcome. It's the Manager's Show, and it's brought to you by KeyBank. What a road trip. Anytime you go unbeaten on a road trip, you'll take that. And Voter, you've played now for a couple of weeks your best baseball.
21: Yeah, we've really started to turn the corner. I think, you know, and even as I maintained, when we were struggling there, we weren't playing poorly. We just weren't winning. And, you know, now we've started to find a little bit of a stride. It was a really good road trip. A lot of good things from a lot of different guys. And we got to keep it rolling.
0: I don't know that this club ever lost faith or anything of that nature, but do you see a more confident club now?
21: No, I mean, anytime you're winning, you're going to get more confident. But, you know, this group never wavered. It's understanding that you're going to have ebbs and flows during a season, and every season's going to look different. It's a new group of people. It's a new league. Every team gets different every year. So we've maintained that our goal is to come out here and win every single game, and we'll worry about tomorrow.
0: What makes you a better team right now? What have you seen?
21: Well, I think we're just a more complete team. I think the lineup is longer. I think our at-bats are getting better. You know, we got some young guys that, you know, kind of went through a little lull that are now getting back to who they are, having good at-bats. And, you know, I think we're playing better defense. We're taking care of the ball. We're throwing strikes as a pitching staff. So we just got to keep rolling with those.
0: And you had wins on the road where you came from behind late, where it looked like you had no shot. But
2: again, you can talk about we're never out of a game. You have to do it, though, don't you?
21: Yeah, I thought the second game in Anaheim was a big win for us in a multitude of ways, not just to get the win, but for this team to see, hey, we could be down 5-0 early. We could be facing a really good pitcher. But if we stick to our plan, we stick to our process and inch our way back into it, we're going to find a way to win it. And that's what this team does.
2: I know it's not September yet. Do you peek at the standings yet?
21: No. It's way too early for that. I mean, obviously, I'm told all the time where we are. But, you know, again, there's no prize for first place in August. There's no prize for first place on September 10th. And it doesn't matter where you are right now. It's about where we finish. And I like the trajectory of this team. I like where we're headed. And we just have to keep playing good baseball.
2: We know every year is a new year. And we've always talked about, you know, creating an identity and whatnot. We're well past that now. But because of what you did last September, going 19-4 down the stretch to take another division title, does that come into play at all with the guys that were here last year and went through it?
21: Of course. I think anytime you have experience, now you know what you're capable of. And if there's one thing about this group of guys here is they don't quit and they don't stop. They don't get down. We just keep pushing through, and I'm just so proud of them.
2: Now you catch a Kansas City club that's every bit as hot as you are.
21: Yeah, they're really good. This is a very good team. You know, again, we talk all the time. Your record does not tell the story of how good you are. And it's a really good team playing good baseball right now. They're pounding the ball all over the field, and we know that they've got really good starting pitching. So we got our work cut out for us. We got to go out and play well and give ourselves a chance to win.
2: That middle of the lineup now is dangerous, isn't it? Jack Caglione, same draft as Travis Bazan. It just seems like we talk about the 24 draft every time we're playing a different ball club, but this kid's become a force.
21: Yeah, he's real power. He's learning how to hit, and that's what you do at the big league level. You got to learn how to hit big league pitching, and seems like Jack's been doing that now for a while. And obviously, Bobby Witt's one of the best players in the game, and they got a couple other really good bats around him. So it's a very good team. We have to pitch well and play good defense.
2: You've got Chase DeLauder in there tonight, but as a DH.
21: Yeah, Chase is feeling better. Like we talked about, he, you know, in Anaheim, we were acting with a bunch of caution, and he had a really good 3 days off. And with the off day, he was able to get the hamstring feeling to where he felt like he could get in there and DH. So, again, just like we have all year, we're going to monitor Chase as well as all of our players every day and not put someone in harm's way.
2: What about Slade Ciccone? Where is he at now on his comeback?
21: Yeah, he threw an inning, 26 pitches the other night for Columbus, and so he's working his way back. He's feeling good. The velo was good, so all signs are pointing in the right direction for Slade.
2: But he's still a ways away?
21: I mean, we don't know how many he's going to need before we feel like he's ready, and he feels like he's ready, but it's trending in the right direction.
2: Cleveland manager Stephen Vogt, Tom Hamilton, inviting you to stay tuned for the start of a homestand. Cleveland and the Royals tonight on the Cleveland Clinic Radio Network.
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2: Welcome back to the Bet 365 Guardians warm-up show. It's the Guardians and the Royals here at Progressive Field, and it's time now for the pitching matchup. Right-hander Michael Wacha is on the mound for the Royals. The veteran is 7-8 on the season, a solid ERA of 3.49. Coming off a win his last time out, seven innings of one-run baseball against the Tigers. And in two starts against the Guardians this year, he's won them both to improve to 4-2 in his career against Cleveland with a sparkling earned run average after 10 starts of 2.35. He'll be opposed by Tanner Bibee, 5-13 on the season, an earned run average of 3.97. But 16 quality starts for Bibee, and he says consistency has been the key in his fourth major league season.
3: Yeah, I mean, I feel like especially when you're trying to find like a consistent base almost throughout the year. I mean, obviously, when you're able to, I mean, go deep into games and give up three or less, I mean, it's the main point of the starter's job is to keep your team in the game. And I feel like that's what quality starts say. Obviously, I think it can be better, but I think to have it as a base is definitely a good starting point.
2: 10 career starts against the Royals for Bibee. He's 4-1 with an earned run average of 3.53. That's your pitching matchup, and that'll do it for Guardians warm-up. Stay tuned. The starting lineups and the first pitch come your way next.
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20: 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Leading things off, Carter Jensen, the catcher. Bobby Witt Jr. at shortstop, bat second. Jack Caglione, the right fielder, will hit third with Salvador Perez batting cleanup. He's the designated hitter. Vinny Pasquantino at first base hits fifth. Nick Lofton, the second baseman, bats sixth. Isaac Collins in left field will hit seventh. Josh Rojas, the third baseman, bats eighth. And Kyle Isbell in center field bats ninth. On the mound for Kansas City, right-hander Michael Wacha. Now for the Guardians and manager Stephen Vogt. Leading things off, Stephen Kwan in left field. Chase DeLauder, the designated hitter, bats second. Jose Ramirez at third base bats third with Joe Adell, the right fielder, batting cleanup. Nathaniel Lowe at first base bats fifth. Travis Bazana, the second baseman, will hit sixth. Patrick Bailey does the catching, bats seventh. Petey Halpin in center field hits eighth. And Brian Rocchio, the shortstop, will bat ninth with Tanner Bibee on the mound. Those are your starting lineups. Now stay tuned when we return. Tom Hamilton as tonight's first pitch on the Cleveland Clinic Radio Network.
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6: From Progressive Field in downtown Cleveland, Ohio, it is game number 135 as tonight the Cleveland Guardians and the Kansas City Royals will open up what will be a three-game weekend series. Cleveland starting a 10-game homestand, three with Kansas City, three next week with Toronto, then four next weekend with Detroit, including a day-night doubleheader next Friday, a week from today, with a day game and a night game due to a rainout with the Tigers earlier this season. Hi again, everybody. This is Tom Hamilton, along with Jim Rosenhaus, Brian Motze, and Johnny Goldsmith. It's an absolutely gorgeous night here on the shores of Lake Erie. We do not have a cloud in the sky. We have a light breeze that is blowing in, and just ideal weather. If you didn't know any better, you would think autumn has already hit here in Northeast Ohio. That is not the case. It is still the waning days of August before we get to that final month of the regular season, but the stretch drive has started right now for the Cleveland Guardians as they, of course, they're in what are now the final 27 games of this regular season. And the Guardians coming in with a record of 68-66. They're now in second place, and second place in the American League Central. 2.5 games behind the front-running Chicago White Sox. And when it comes to the wild card chase, and yeah, you start looking at this thing now a lot more seriously, Cleveland right now would be in the playoffs as the third wild card team. They have a 2-game lead over the Texas Rangers. Still pretty tightly bunched, not quite as tightly bunched as it was, say, 2 weeks ago. Cleveland coming in here with their best winning streak of the year. They have peeled off 7 straight wins. Meanwhile, Kansas City, they have had one of the most disappointing seasons in the American League, but boy, they have not quit. They have had just an absolute plethora of injuries. They've had 4 different pitchers undergo Tommy John reconstructive elbow surgery, and that is just the tip of the iceberg. But now, even with all those injuries, they are getting guys hot and playing their best baseball of the year. They've won 10 out of 11. They are 60-75. Yeah, they're in last place 11 games out of first in the AL Central, but kudos to manager Matt Quatrero and his coaching staff, as well as this Royals ball club. When you have had as disappointing year as they have had and not quit, well, that tells you the manager has not lost the club, and that is why Kansas City has a chance to rebound and be a playoff team in 2027. The umpiring crew tonight, Dexter Kelly behind the plate, Quinn Wolcott at first, Paul Clemens at second, and the crew chief, Adrian Johnson. 325 down the lines, 370 to left center, 375 to right center, 400 to dead center. The 19-foot wall from the left field corner to center, a 9-foot wall from center field to the right field corner. These two clubs will play three here and end the season. The regular season will end the final weekend in September. Cleveland will be in Kansas City. Question is, when they leave Kansas City, will they be flying home to pack up and head all over the country for the winter? Will they be flying home to host a playoff series? Will they be flying from Kansas City to another city to start the playoffs? That is what is coming up here down the stretch. The wind here tonight won't be that much of a factor. It's not a strong wind. It's more of a light breeze, but it is blowing in. So the ballpark will play pretty much to the dimensions that we just gave you. Tanner Bibee is completing his warm-up pitches. Tanner Bibee, 27 years of age, 6'2", 215 pounds. Tanner Bibee, fastball, sinker, cutter, curve, slider, and changeup. And ironically, Tanner Bibee is facing Kansas City for the third time this year, and all three matchups have been the same. Tanner Bibee against Michael Wacha, including tonight's matchup. Tanner Bibee, a win four times, a loss one time in 10 career starts against the Royals with a 3.53 ERA. This year, a loss and a no decision. Carter Jensen leads it off. The wind and tonight's first pitch, and it's in there, a strike. And we're underway at the corner of Carnegie and Ontario. Game time temp, 73 degrees. Jensen, left-handed hitting catcher with power. The kick and the pitch, and he laid off a curve in the dirt, and the count 1-1. Carter Jensen has had 5 leadoff home runs this year. No catcher in baseball since 1961 has had 5 leadoff home runs to start a game. He looks and takes that breaking ball for a strike. Another good curveball. And the count now 1-2 on Jensen, batting .224. The rookie with 18 bombs, 59 RBIs. He's equal to Royals' record. The pitch is high. Carter Jensen has tied MJ Melendez for the club record. They are the only two Royals rookie catchers to ever hit 18 home runs in a season. Now the 2-2, and it's a little bit high, full count. A lot of youth on this Kansas City ball club. From the third base side of the rubber, Bibee into the motion, and the payoff pitch. And it's strike three called, and he took a fastball at 95 miles an hour, and Bibee strikes out Carter Jensen to start tonight's ballgame. Stephen Kwan in left, Petey Halpin in center, Joe Adell in right, Nathaniel Lowe at first, Travis Bazan at second, Ryan Rocchio at short, Jose Ramirez at third, and Patrick Bailey doing the catching. Bobby Witt Jr., the shortstop, one of the game's elite players, takes a pitch down and away, ball one. Bobby Witt, fourth in the American League in hitting at 289. Tells you all you need to know about batting averages in the American League. If you're fourth in the league in hitting at 289, he looks at a curveball strike to even the count. Witt, 16 homers, 49 RBIs. OPS, though, very impressive, 825. The pitch, and it's a little bit low, 2-1. Bobby Witt also second in the American League with 36 stolen bases. Patrick Bailey's going to challenge that last call, and he's correct. Call is overturned, and the count goes to 1-2 on Bobby Witt. Just underway, no score here at the corner of Carnegie and Ontario. On a gorgeous Friday night. Into the motion is Tanner Bibee. And the 1-2 pitch to the Royals shortstop. Down and away. Missed with a slider. 2-2. Kansas City just recently won 9 in a row during this 11-game stretch in which they've gone 10-1. They finally lost Wednesday night in Toronto. The 2-2. Got him! Swinging on a fastball up and in. Bibee with a pair of strikeouts on his fastball. Witt out number two, and here's Jack Caglione. As they were running before the ball game in the outfield to get loose, Jack

0: RBIs in August. Now the windup, now the 0-2 pitch. And he missed down low, a changeup. So Caglione is living up to that billing. The draft of 2 years ago, Travis Pezzata went number one. Caglione went number six overall in the first round out of the University of Florida, where he was a pitcher and first baseman. Now the 1-2 delivery. And it's swung on, looping liner into left field, base hit. Toward the line, cut off by Kwan. Caglione, a good piece of hitting, shoots one the other way for a two-out single to left. But a moral victory, just keeping him in the ballpark. Here's Salvador Perez, a potential Hall of Famer when you think of what he's done down through the years behind the plate. Perez DHing tonight, batting .220, 17 homers, 59 RBIs. Right-handed batter takes up and away, ball one. Two down, runner at first, no score, first inning. Perez completing his 15th year in a Royals uniform. Now the 1-0 delivery. And he pops one foul out of play. Club seats, first base side. And the count 1-1. Caglione, he'll swipe a base if you give him the opportunity. He draws the throw, back with a dive, nearly picked off. Oh, that was close. Let's see if Cleveland challenges the call at first. They will not. Now the set, now the 1-1 delivery. And it's a called strike, top of the zone. We're so used to seeing this guy catch every day. Perez has only caught 44 games this year. He's played first 20 times. That's 64 games. The other 62 games, he's been the DH. The 1-2, a little bit wide. And the count 2-2. Now those legs and that body's taking a pounding. 15 years behind the plate. Perez now 36 years of age. Caglione modest lead at first. Two down, no score. First inning, the pitch swung on, a weak ground ball to short. Rocchio gobbles, has plenty of time to throw Perez out. A 20-pitch inning for Tanner Bibee. And he keeps the Royals off the board with Cleveland coming to bat.
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3: Stephen Kwan. What a couple of months he has put together. Leads off against the veteran right-hander, Michael Wacha. No score, first inning. Kwan looks at a called strike knee-high. Michael Wacha, 6'5", 215 pounds. Now 35 years of age. Pitch swung on, grounded to first. Pasquantino has an easy play. Makes it himself. And Stephen Kwan, who leads the major leagues with a 377 batting mark since July 1st, a 472 on base percentage since July 1st, best in the major leagues, is out number one. Here's Chase DeLauder back in the lineup tonight, but DHing, protecting that hamstring. DeLauder sends one in the air to fairly deep left. Collins back toward the line in front of the track. The left fielder retires DeLauder. When he gets back into right field, that is still to be determined. Cleveland is ultra determined to make sure nothing happens to Chase DeLauder to prematurely end his season. It's the worst thing you can do with a hamstring. Here's Jose Ramirez at third base. Two down, nobody on, no score, first inning. Michael Wacha has dominated Cleveland twice this year. The pitch, and it's in there, a strike. He's beaten Tanner Bibee both times, a 1.93 ERA in his two wins against Cleveland this season. Ramirez taking, it's down low, 1-1. Jose batting .333 over the last 10 games. Had the three doubles, the five RBIs Tuesday night in Anaheim. He sends this on a weak bounce to second. Chin-high hop handled by Lofton. He'll flip it over. And it's a six-pitch inning for Michael Wacha. Cleveland and Kansas City scoreless after one on the Cleveland Clinic Radio Network.

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6: Vinny Pasquantino, it took a while, but boy, he has gotten on a torrid streak here. Leans off the second, no score, and he rips the first pitch foul down the right side off the netting. Strike one. Pasquantino, like so many that played in the World Baseball Classic, got off to a brutal start. Boy, you can go up and down the line of guys that played in the WBC and what it's done to their season. Cal Raleigh, Exhibit A. Vinny Pasquantino got off to the same kind of start, then got hurt two different times, missed 40 games, but he is finally dangerous again, hitting fifth, playing at first. Left-handed slugger, the pitch, and it turned him away and nicked him. He just got nicked by that pitch, and he's aboard to start the second inning. Pasquantino. Is a guy that, well, if he's not going to be a force in the middle of the lineup, Kansas City is going to struggle offensively, but my goodness, he has been that. And now he's aboard to start the second. Here's Nick Lofton, the second baseman. Right-handed batter takes, and it's knee-high for strike one. Pasquantino's hitting over 340 since the middle of August with three home runs. They've got a deep lineup once again with people getting hot and healthy. Lofton takes a tie, 1-1. With Witt, Caglione, Perez, and Pasquantino, you've got the potential with that quartet to have four guys knock in 90 runs or more when they're going well. The pitch to Lofton, and he sends one to straightaway center. Petey Elpin barely had the move. Lofton out number one. Isaac Collins, switch hitter in left field, batting 229, six homers, 38 RBIs. He'll bat left-handed. Beautiful 73 degrees. 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Outfield, medium to fairly deep, playing Collins to pull the ball to right. Bybee fires one in there, strike. Tanner Bybee, you know all about his issues this year, getting three runs a game. He's had some of the worst run support in baseball this year. That's why his record is 5-13. The pitch, and it's a little bit low, a changeup. But Bibee could easily be 13-5 instead of 5-13. ERA 3.97. Start number 28 tonight. The pitch, and it's high, 2-1. He does give Cleveland 6 innings to start, 7 strikeouts, 3 walks per 9. He has been hurt, like Gavin Williams, with the long ball. He's given up 26 home runs, third most in the American League. Now the 2-1 pitch, and it's high, 3-1. And right now, Kansas City's that kind of a team offensively again. Last 11 games in which they've gone 10-1, they're scoring 6 runs a game. Now the 3-1, and it's on the inside corner, full count. Royals as a team batting 301 the last 11 games, and even more impressive, hitting when it counts, 324 with men in scoring position the last 11 games. Payoff pitch. Runner stays. Pitches last foul, third base side. Still a full count on Collins. So you've got two of the hottest teams in the American League, two of the hottest offensive clubs in the American League. Creates for what should be a heck of a weekend. Payoff pitch, and it's a little low, evidently. Ball 4. First walk given up by Bibee, so he's hit a batter, walked a batter this inning. And here comes Josh Rojas starting at third base. Rojas, left-handed batter, hasn't played much this year with the Royals. Just 31 games, batting 225, a homer, 9 RBIs. The pitch, and it's a curve down and in, almost hit him in the back foot, ball 1. It would take us less time. Here's the set, and the 1-0. That's inside 2-0. It would take less time to give you the Royals 26-man roster than it would be to list the guys on the injured list. And yet the Royals have gotten hotter than anybody in the American League. Now the 2-0 pitch, swung on, popped him up. Out is Pisana into shallow right. He'll give way to Joe Adell, who had to come all the way in to within maybe 60 feet of the infield dirt. So Joe Adell in right field retires Rojas. That's out number 2. Kyle Isbell the batter. Number 9 hitter. Left-handed hitting center fielder. He'll bat now with 2 down, 2 on, no score. When the Guardians do win, Northeast Ohio Ford dealers will donate $500 to Cleveland Guardians charities to support youth sports in Cleveland. Bibee hands chest high, lets it fly, and a check swing, and that fastball was evidently high. Bibee has missed up a lot here tonight. He's made 36 pitches, 19 strikes, 17 balls. The 1-0 delivery after a look at second. Swung on, fouled into the catcher's mitt, 1-1. Kansas City averages just under 4.5 runs a game, 10th in the league, 3rd in the league in batting, 2nd in the league in doubles, 8th in OPS. The pitch, swing and a pop foul, back and out of play, 1-2. Royals, like Cleveland, they run a lot. They're 4th in the league in steals, and what seems to always be a trend for the Royals, 3rd in the American League in team batting, and the 3rd fewest walks in the American League. They are a club going back to their back-to-back World Series teams of 14-15, where they go up there and swing the bat. Now the 1-2 delivery. Swing and a foul tip in and out of the glove of Patrick Bailey. We'll do it again at a ball and two strikes. Pasquantino at second, Collins at first, two down, no score, second inning. Isbell, a .239 hitter, six homers, 24 runs batted in. Now the 1-2 delivery. And strike! Oh, no, he started to call a strike, then didn't. And Patrick Bailey immediately challenges Dexter Kelly's call. And Bailey wins again. He's 2-0 against Dexter Kelly. And out looking is Kyle Isbell. Good challenge. Third strikeout for Bybee. Game scoreless, middle of inning number two.
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6: 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Bottom of the second, no score. Right-hander Michael Wacha to cleanup hitter Joe Adell. And the pitch, a little in, ball one. Joe Adell batting .237. 20 home runs, 80 RBIs. Right-hander against right-hander, the pitch. And it's inside corner, strike, 1-1. Michael Wacha from the third base side of the rubber. Kicks, fires. Adell bounces one foul, third base side. 1-2 the count. Cleveland has not won eight in a row this year. They've equaled their best now, winning seven straight, and they've gone 8-1 in this two-week stretch. The 1-2, a swing and a one-hopper to short, backing up in shallow left. Witt gloves, guns it, and gets Adell. This was that two-week stretch we talked about. Cleveland playing San Francisco, Colorado, the Angels, and Kansas City, four teams that have struggled all year long. And Cleveland's gone 8-1 so far in that stretch. But Kansas City is a much, much, much better team than the Giants, Rockies, or Angels. Now taking a strike, Nathaniel Lowe, a left-handed hitting first baseman. Low batting .264, 14 homers, 49 RBIs. Checks on a fastball away, and the count 1-1. Michael Wacha, 7-8 this year, but a 3.49 ERA. Mike Tanner Bibee, he gets a bit over three runs a game from his offense. He delivers a off-speed strike to low down in the count of 1-2. Wacha goes six innings to start, seven strikeouts, two walks per nine innings. He was an American League All-Star. The pitch, and it's fouled into the catcher's mitt and hung on to by Jensen. First, Michael Wacha strikeout. Two down in this scoreless second inning. Wacha had not made the All-Star team since way back when with the St. Louis Cardinals back in 2015, then made it with the Royals this year. Two down, no score. Travis Bazzana, birthday number 24 today for Bazzana. The pitch to him, and he fouls it upstairs, strike one. Think about Michael Wacha. You look at that record, 7-8, and you may shrug your shoulders. Well, he leads the American League with 17 quality starts. The pitch, swing and a miss. Chase that cutter down and in, 0-2 the count. Wacha's a guy that could better run support. He easily have 14 wins himself. That's how good he's been and so consistent. The 0-2. Bazzana with a weak bouncer to third. Rojas guns it over. And Michael Wacha. Michael Wacha's had to make 17 pitches. That's it. Wacha, 17 pitches to get six outs. No score after two on the Cleveland Clinic Radio Network.
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6: Top of the order, top of the third. No score in downtown Cleveland. Tanner Bibee facing Carter Jensen, who struck out looking to start the game. Jensen taking curveball down and in for ball one. Tanner Bibee has struck out three. He's walked a batter. He's hit a batter. Had some command issues here in the early going. He delivers, and that pitch is in there. Good curveball that time. And the count now, one ball, one strike. Guardians and Royals have a 4-10 game tomorrow, 1:40 Sunday. The pitch outside a ball, and the count 2-1. Bibee winds it up. Here it comes. And it's swung on. A little bouncer weakly hit foul right side. 2-2. Marathon's here to keep you and your team fueled all summer long. Marathon, driven together. Outfield fairly deep. Again, pulled around toward right for Jensen. A Kansas City Royal that is highly thought of. Pretty well hit ball that takes Kwan back to the track and left. Stephen Kwan retires Carter Jensen. Think about Carter Jensen. Third round pick. He grew up in northern Kansas City. Park Hill High School is where he went. He was 11 years old and sitting in the upper deck at Kauffman Stadium for Game 7 of the 2014 World Series. Royals lost it to the Giants. Bobby Witt takes down and away ball one, and then the Royals came right back the next year, won the World Series, beating the New York Mets. And now Carter Jensen, dream come true, the Kansas City Royal. Witt taking, it's low and away, 2-0. Bobby Witt's numbers, not what we have seen in the past, but again, part of that is a lot of the guys around him have been hurt this year. The 2-0, and he pops this one up. This is between the mound and home plate, caught by the first baseman, Nathaniel Lowe, as he had Bobby Witt way out front, lunging at that breaking ball for out number two. Here's Jack Caglione in the scoreless third inning. But look at Bobby Witt. This is a guy that has averaged 21 homers, 93 RBIs a year. So the RBIs way down, but still having a good year. Jack Caglione fouling it upstairs, strike one. Caglione, this is a different guy. Manager Matt Quatrero was saying they sent Jack Caglione back to the minor leagues last year. He really struggled last year in the major leagues, his first taste of it. The pitch down low, and they send him back to Omaha, and he really worked on plate discipline, not chasing, not trying to do too much, but more importantly, stop getting yourself out. Swing at strikes. Now the 1-1, and it's swung on a little base hit off the end of the bat into center. And there's another good example of it. Because he's balanced, because he's not over swinging, even though it was a changeup that had him out front a little bit, Jack Caglione able to get a soft liner off the end of the bat and a base hit into center field. A year ago, he would have swung and missed at that pitch, and that's the improvement that the Royals have seen in Jack Caglione becoming one of the most impactful hitters in the American League. Now Salvador Perez rifles a base hit into center. Caglione stops at second, and with two down, back-to-back singles to center. Caglione at second, Perez at first, and here's Vinny Pasquantino. Pasquantino, he is not going to replicate what have been back-to-back career years. Injuries and that slow start have done that, but finishing strong, hit by a pitch his first time up. He hits this one foul through the first base coaching box, strike one. And Pasquantino has owned Tanner Bibee. He is 10 for 17 lifetime with two home runs and five extra base hits off Bibee. 10 for 17. Outfield deep toward right, the pitch, and it's underneath his arms, a ball inside, 1-1. Two down, two on, no score, third inning. And the September Guardians ballpark pass on sale now, $59 for the 13 September home games. Go online, find out more. The pitch underneath the arms again, missed with a fastball, 2-1. Ivy trying to make sure that Pasquantino can't extend those big, strong arms. 6'4", 250. Vinny Pasquantino out of Old Dominion University. Now the 2-1 delivery. And before it's made, throw to second. Oh, what a pick on the short hop by Rocchio. having to leave his feet and make almost a quasi-sliding stop. Had it been a good throw, Caglione would have been out for the third out in the inning. What a play by Rocchio to keep that ball from going into center field. Caglione may stay a little closer. Two down, two on, no score, third inning. Pasquantino hunched over the plate, hitting out of a crouch. The pitch, and it's up and in. 3-1 the count. Boy, Bibee is just trying to pound Pasquantino inside. Nicked him with a pitch last inning. Now behind in the count, 3-1, and you better be careful here. As hot as Pasquantino is now. Here's the 3-1 delivery. Up high, ball four, and I don't think Tanner Bibee wanted any part of that encounter once he got behind in the count. Out to the mound is Patrick Bailey, and three straight Royals have reached. And here comes pitching coach Carl Willis. So after two quick outs to start the inning on a fly out and a pop-up, back-to-back singles, a walk, and the bases are loaded for Nick Lofton. Well, we have a moment here. Some good news for our good friend Bill Cosgrove, the founder of Union Home Mortgage. He is now one of the owners of the Tampa Bay Rays, and of course he took Ken Babby, former owner of the Akron Rubber Ducks, with him, now the president of Tampa. And it looks like the Tampa Bay Rays are going to get a new ballpark over in Tampa by where the Tampa Bay Buccaneers football stadium is. Here's Nick Lofton with two down. The pitch, and it's at the top of the zone, a strike. Both the city council and the county commission have both approved the Rays' proposed stadium deal in Tampa. Now the 0-1 pitch. A swing and a little weak fly. Shallow center coming hard as help, and he makes the running catch. That looked like trouble off the bat of Nick Lofton, but Petey helping with that great speed and jump, charging in to end the inning. It's the middle of the third, scoreless from Northeast Ohio.
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6: Bottom of the third inning, we are scoreless, and Michael Wacha with a first pitch strike to Patrick Bailey on a curveball. Michael Wacha looks, as usual, very sharp. Michael Wacha, the kick and the pitch outside, He's made 19 pitches tonight. Tanner Bibee's made 59. But, end result, no score. We're here in the bottom of the third inning. Bailey batting 194, 7 homers, 30 RBIs, takes the high fastball. And the count, 2 balls and a strike. Outfield, medium deep. 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The pitch. Bailey lines a base hit into center, and Cleveland's got its first base runner on a sharp single to center off the bat of Patrick Bailey, bringing up Petey Helpin. But just to finish the story out of Florida, those were the votes that really had to occur for the Tampa Bay Rays to probably stay in Tampa St. Pete. There was a lot of talk if either the Tampa City Council or the Hillsborough County Commission voted against the new ballpark, Helpin takes inside, that the Rays might look elsewhere and move that team. But with those votes both going in favor of the Rays' new ballpark, the Rays have the necessary public funding to move forward. The pitch fouled back, 1-1. It is going to be a $2.3 billion mixed-use development that'll be near where the Yankee spring training home is, where the Tampa Bay Buccaneers play on Dale Mabry Drive. The pitch, and it's swung on, a little looping one bouncer to the shortstop. Witt gloves it, steps on second, fakes a throw to first. He could have charged and caught that. He thought maybe for a moment if he played it on the first bounce, he might get a double play, but no chance. So Bailey forced at second. He really would have been better off catching that ball, because now Helpin, a much better base runner, 9-for-10 in steals, is on at first for Brian Rocchio. Switch hitter batting left-handed. One out, one on. No score. Rocchio shows bunt, takes high, ball one. Construction is expected soon on the Tampa Bay Rays new ballpark. They want to be able to open the new ballpark in 2029. Now the 1-0 pitch, and a toss to first instead. Well, that seems quick to be able to build a ballpark in 2.5 years, but of course it is Florida. Weather not an issue. And Tropicana Field's lease ends in 2028. Waka's ready, and the 1-0 swung on, fouled back. It won't be retractable. There's no reason to waste money on a retractable when you're never going to open it. I mean, Houston never opens theirs. Texas, Arizona, they never open theirs. But Tampa's finally going to get a ballpark they could be proud of. Waka with a 1-1 pitch to Rocchio, and it's swung on, line to left. That's a base hit. Stopping at second is Helpin. Rocchio with an opposite field line drive single to left. Two on, one out, no score in the third. Top of the order in Stephen Kwan.
2: And Tom, all those years, it was difficult for fans to get to St. Pete. The Rays now seem to have a fair shot at drawing fans to see a good ball club.
6: But if they don't draw now,
2: yeah,
6: then baseball shouldn't be there.
2: Nope.
6: But if you're going to spend $2.3 billion, you're not leaving anytime soon. Here's Stephen Kwan, the pitch, and it's over but low, ball one. Kwan grounded out his first time up. He had 5 hits Tuesday night. He is now 11 for his last 21. The pitch, and it's in there, 1-1 the count. So the first opportunity for Cleveland to score. Two on, one out, no score, bottom of the third. Outfield shortens up. Waka delivers. And Kwan shows bunt and almost got hit. That came in thigh high, and he had to skip out of the way. 2-1 the count. Michael Waka has just been tremendous. with the Kansas City Royals. And they've got him again next year. Now the 2-1 swung on, grounded to second. Lofton to second, one. Bobby Witt guns it, not in time. So to third is Petey Halpin. Kwan at first on the fielder's choice. Rocchio forced out at second. Two down, runners at the corners. No score, third inning. Here's Chase DeLauder. Fly down to left his first time up. Now Waka, like Bybee, has been victimized by the long ball. He's given up 22 bombs this year. DeLauder played just a touch the other way toward left, and he takes inside for ball one. Again, DeLauder DHing. Batting 353 this month with a 958 OPS in August. The pitch waved at. Thing about DeLauder, this is a guy that's never played more than 57 games in a season. Ever. And here is Chase DeLauder, game number 113, and he's getting better. Pitches up high, but called a strike. That was a changeup. Might have been one you might have challenged, but DeLauder decides not to. 1-2 the count. Two down in the third. First and third occupied. No score yet. The pitch fouled it back. That was 97 miles per hour. Boy, Michael Waka still able to reach back for a little extra when the occasion calls for it. Nice crowd on this beautiful Friday night at the lakefront. Now the 1-2 pitch. A swing and a pop foul back and out of play. We'll do it again at a ball and two strikes on DeLauder. If you